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9: Morning, I'm Britt Aylin. Despite home prices cooling off, there's no relief for renters. Rents have risen an average of 6% in the past year, with supply driving up the cost. Matt Bowen from ING telling 7, across the board, vacancy rates are well below where they should be.
10: Vacancy rates at the moment are about 1.5% across the country. Now, to give you a bit of context, you know, a really balanced market for renters and landlords sits about 3%. So we're sitting, you know, well outside of that equation.
9: The six Aussies and Kiwi who'd been aboard the hantavirus cruise ship have been released from quarantine after spending the past 6 weeks holed up in WA. Authorities say they now pose no threat to the public. In other virus news, the poultry industry is on alert over a deadly strain of bird flu after H5 was detected in 2 seabirds in Western Australia. Industry leaders say planning is in place to avoid major egg shortages this time, unlike the H7 outbreak that forced mass culling. Federal Parliament will wrap up early today so MPs can attend the official opening of the new Anzac Hall at the Australian War Memorial. It's part of the controversial $550 million expansion, with Prime Minister Anthony Albanese to lead proceedings. The event's also expected to be attended by Ben Robert Smith after a court varied his bail conditions over alleged war crimes. And cost of living pressures are driving more Australians into period poverty. Share the Dignity has now collected 6 million period products nationwide. Charity founder Rochelle Courtney warning that the need is growing.
11: So when people in Australia learnt that women couldn't afford period products and were using socks and newspaper and wadded up toilet paper and bread, people couldn't believe the enormity of the problem.
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9: In sport, former Wimbledon champ Markéta Vondrousova has been banned for 4 years after refusing a drug test. The International Tennis Integrity Agency said she didn't provide a sample during an out-of-competition test at her home in December. The suspension will run until June 2030. And the AFL says human error was at fault for a fourth clock issue this season. More than 30 seconds was added to the time in the final quarter between Carlton and GWS.
12: I needed a ute that was ready for work Monday morning.
13: Mum picked the SUV with the screens in the back.
14: I just wanted something modern that didn't blow my budget.
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18: 5RM, Riverland and Mallee weather.
19: Mostly sunny day today, light winds about. Tomorrow, supporting fog and frost, then a sunny afternoon with light winds, 16 an expected top, and 17 partly cloudy for Thursday. Today, a top of 16.
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13: Morning, I'm Britt Anglin. Pauline Hanson has walked back comments where she appeared to speak out against paid parental leave. The One Nation leader argued in her National Press Club address that businesses shouldn't have to pay people who aren't at work. But she's told Seven this morning she supports government-funded leave.
14: That was taken completely out of context. There are businesses that cannot afford it, all right? It's okay for government, taxpayers pay for it.
13: Federal Parliament will adjourn ahead of schedule today for a special ceremony. It's so the PM can officially open Anzac Hall, which is part of the War Memorial's $550 million redevelopment. Former soldier and accused war criminal Ben Robert Smith is also expected to attend. Rents have gone up by 6% across the country in the past 12 months, despite house prices beginning to drop. We're told vacancy rates are behind the increase and that it's not likely to go down anytime soon, with investors wary of upcoming tax changes.
15: Paying about $700 on average for our weekly rent and $800 in capital city, so certainly not an easy time for renters right now, and unfortunately no signs of easing in the short term.
13: Matt Bowen from ING on 7 there. There are fears of a possible chicken nugget shortage in the months to come after confirmation two wild birds died from the highly contagious H5 bird flu variant in Western Australia. Ingham's WA chicken farm has now been locked down. And Australians' trust in the US has reached an all-time low, with 60% of respondents to today's Lowy Institute poll stating they have no confidence in Donald Trump to do the right thing.
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13: Turning to sport now, and Markéta Vondrousova's tennis career is on hold until 2030 after a doping rule breach. The former Wimbledon champion has been banned for 4 years for refusing to take a drug test. She hasn't played since she withdrew from the Adelaide International back in January. And in the FIFA World Cup, France and Iraq are back on field after a two-hour rain delay. At last check, the French were leading 3-0. That's the latest in news and sport.
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17: Mostly sunny day today, light winds about. Tomorrow, supporting fog and frost, then a sunny afternoon with light winds, 16 at expected top, and 17 partly cloudy for Thursday. Today, a top of 16.
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13: With the latest, I'm Lockie Whittle. A cold snap across the Riverland has triggered a code blue activation overnight. A tier 2 extreme weather response is now in place across much of South Australia, including the Riverland, to support people sleeping rough during the cold conditions. The activation started this morning and will remain in place until 5pm tomorrow afternoon at this stage. Anyone needing assistance can contact Homeless Connect SA on 1-800-003-308. A $100,000 donation to assist the Renmark Hospital's refit of the palliative care unit has been made possible thanks to the local Lions Club. The Renmark Lions Club made the donation recently, which was possible following a generous bequest to the club. The donation was able to see the project completed earlier than anticipated, along with allowing for an outdoor paved area to be constructed. Club President Paul Farr said he was proud to have been able to contribute to the hospital plans for the unit and donate the significant amount of money to ensure the major addition to the facility at the Renmark Pringer Hospital can be offered to the Riverland community. And the work of the local health network has been celebrated, with several Riverland initiatives getting a mention at the recent Riverland Mallee Coorong Local Health Network Awards. Among the awards was the Wakery Hospital Guild, who took out the outstanding contribution to the health network by Health Advisory Council members and volunteers, while the Riverland Palliative Care Team was also awarded with the Person-Centred Award. The Health Network CEO Wayne Champion said the commitment, experience and passion of the professional staff and volunteers within the Riverland Mallee Coorong Local Health Network is integral to the ability to deliver and consistently improve health outcomes across the region. Now you're up to date. I'm Lockie Whittle.
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14: Hey there, I'm Jackie Lim.
0: Pauline Hanson is denying One Nation plans to scrap paid maternity leave after backlash over comments she made at the National Press Club. The party leader says her remarks have been misinterpreted, insisting there's no policy to cut the scheme, as critics accuse her of undermining support for working parents. Hanson on Seven says the government's 26-week paid mat leave would be retained.
14: There are businesses that cannot afford it. It's okay for government, taxpayers pay for it. But there are businesses, smaller businesses, that cannot afford it. You put another pressure on the small businesses to pay for maternity leave, they'll actually fold.
0: Australia has signed a $2.5 billion deal to supply Canada with state-of-the-art radars. Defence Minister Richard Marles has told Seven, we've been using this technology since the 80s.
15: The over-the-horizon radar, and it's the cornerstone of our northern long-range surveillance. Like Australia, Canada has vast areas that it needs to surveil, so this is really useful for them.
0: Still on Canada, and there's been a horror shooting in Montreal. It's claimed the life of a civilian, a police officer, and the suspected gunman. It's the first time an officer has been killed in the line of duty there in almost 24 years. And Aussies heading for a European summer are being urged to check travel plans and insurance after changes to government advice in the Middle East. Several countries, including Qatar and the UAE, have been downgraded from do not travel to reconsider your need to travel. The move follows a ceasefire between the US and Iran.
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0: In sport, France with a big win over Graham Arnold's Iraq at the World Cup. After lightning and storm delays, Les Bleus came away with a 3-0 victory. Norway and Senegal are also in action, and Jordan and Algeria are due to hit the field shortly. And AFL club bosses are meeting this week to discuss what the structure of the comp will look like when Tasmania enters in 2028. One option would be increasing the home and away season to 24 games with two neutral rounds, including the gather round. That's the latest in news and sport.
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18: Partly cloudy this afternoon through the region. Tonight, a cool one. Tomorrow, a foggy start for a sunny day. 16 the top, 17 for Thursday, partly cloudy. And Friday, partly cloudy with a chance of a shower, a top of 16. Today, also 16. And right now at the Dubilly's Air Conditioning Weather Station, it's 14.
12: 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RM's All 80s Lunch. This was the
18: 80s. That time to celebrate the 80s right now here at 5RM. G'day, Lockie, this afternoon. Happy Tuesday. We do it all thanks to TJ's Furniture, Renmark. James Rain announced recently Aussie Crawler getting back together for a very big tour this summer. His solo work in the 80s was pretty good as well. One of those very soon. Also, Billy Joel kicking things off. It's 1999, right here at the 80s Lunch at TJ's Furniture.

The 80s Lunch with Billy Joel. You may be right. Lockie, this afternoon, always impressed with the work of Billy Joel. And it's not often a musician that creates so much music, but so much different music, to the point where if you were going to do a cover tribute of Billy Joel, you'd really have to select which album. Probably do it right for shows, actually, just quietly, because you'd have plenty of choices. Pretty soon, Madonna, also Steve Winwood. Let's get back on with it. James Rain, Aussie Krall's very own, doing the solo thing. It's Motors Too Fast. The 80s Lunch.

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2: Hey, it's Christian O'Connell, and we are saving a much-deserving Aussie pub. Run by two stars, Tracy and Gary, the accidental publicans. Now, this pub needs help. Lots of it. Thankfully, loads of amazing people have jumped on board to save this pub. Like the man I'm calling King Richard, the foreman. Legendary sign writer, Cyclone. Looking after flooring, Keegan. Paint job by Barry. And what about Dennis Scott, our celebrity TV landscaper? And what does every great Aussie pub need? Live music. What about Shannon Knoll? So much work has already been done, but the clock is ticking. Only 1 week until the grand reopening. See the reno on the Christian O'Connell socials.
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the 80s lunch with Steve Winwood. Lockie this afternoon, celebrating the 80s and what a dynamic time it was. The best thing about the word dynamic, you can really apply it to everything, just like some of the artists we celebrate in the 80s lunch. Mike and the Mechanics, dynamic. Survivor, dynamic. We'll hear some of their dynamic work very soon. Also, a band that were very dynamic in the 80s, Queen. Let's hear some of their best stuff right now. And that's enough of the word dynamic for today. It's another one bites the dust here at the 80s lunch.

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0: out of time for today's 80s lunch. We'll do it again tomorrow. Looking forward to it. Catch you then. Have a great afternoon. Around SA's next.
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11: Hey there, I'm Jackie Lim. The PM has confirmed Labor's first chunk of tax reforms will pass the Senate with the support of the Greens. It comes after the government vowed to back amendments cracking down on self-managed super funds and also agreed to an extension of the NDIS inquiry. Anthony Albanese says the tax reforms are important and ambitious.
12: Most Australians have nothing to sell but their time, nothing to give but their hard work. And that's how they earn an income. That's how they put food on the table. And we want those hard-working Australians to have the opportunity to own their own home.
11: Authorities are closing in on what may have caused that deadly plane crash in Adelaide earlier this year. Investigators say a fault with the plane's nose landing gear is one possible cause. The aircraft crashed into a hangar at Parafield Airport back in April, killing two people. A petition has been launched to save Bogues Brewery in Launceston. The United Workers Union calling for the business to be sold instead of shutting down production and relocating it to the mainland. The Australian Veterinary Association is calling for vet students to be included in financial support programs. It follows a recent workforce survey which found 44% of regional vet jobs take more than a year to fill. A deadly explosion at a major gas facility in Qatar has raised concerns for the global energy sector. 13 people have been killed and 66 injured at the Ras Laffan complex. Officials say the incident was due to a technical fault. And David Jones has appointed its first female CEO. After 188 years, the department store has announced Erica Birchtold will take the reins.
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11: In sport, Norway has defeated Senegal 3-2 in New York as part of the World Cup. Earlier, France beat Iraq and Argentina downed Austria. And interim Carlton coach Josh Fraser has admitted he's not the finished product as he faces calls to take up the vacant head coaching role full-time. The Blues are unbeaten since Michael Voss departed, but Fraser's staying non-committal.
14: Helping our footy club continue to get better and make sure that at the end of my opportunity here as interim coach, our footy club's better placed.
11: They're on AFL 360. That's the latest in news on sport.
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0: Partly cloudy this afternoon through the region. Tonight, a cool one. Tomorrow, a foggy start for a sunny day. 16 the top, 17 for Thursday, partly cloudy. And Friday, partly cloudy with a chance of a shower, a top of 16. Today, also 16. And right now at the DeVilliers Air Conditioning Weather Station, it's 14.
1: 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That's regional South Australia. Welcome to Around SA.
13: Well, hello, hello, and a very happy Tuesday to you, my friends. Wherever you're choosing to join us from in this glorious, wonderful, magnificent state of ours, or if you're further afield than that, a pleasure to have you all the same. I'm Chris Guscott for Around SA, and for the next 3 hours, we'll talk all things regional SA. Hopefully leave you slightly smarter. At least one of us will anyway. And hopefully you'll be able to be on our text line as well. You can educate me if you so please. Let me know what's going on in your backyard. Your thoughts, feelings, musings, suggestions and other for anything that you want to talk about. The number is 0417 063963. Keep in mind that the iHeart app is a very handy piece of equipment for you to have. All you have to do is download it for free on your phone. And then once you click on the iHeart app, you type in the station name, you press play. Done. And that's all you need to do to have this station with you. 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Or if you want to go further afield, a wider world of audio entertainment at your fingertips as well. All right, today's program, my friends. Last hour of the program, I'm getting into the Regional Movers Index again. Now, our regulars would know that I lean on this every quarter that it's released. I'm fascinated to know where people are moving to. And there's one particular region that came out as the big winner this time round. One that I haven't talked about for a few years in respect to this, and it's the Riverland. People are flocking to the Riverland. So let's talk about that in the last hour with the text line. Next hour of the program, we're once again talking about the wine industry and how the government should be able to help. And I think the reason why today is important is because now we have politicians from the other side of politics jumping in to show their support for the calls that have already been made over the last couple of years. I think it's significant that Rebecca Sharkey's now putting her weight behind this. She's the independent member for Mayo, and I'm interested to hear her perspective as to why she's jumping onto this now. And the Mayo electorate itself, for its importance to have wine industry support as well. So I don't want this to be glossed over as simply another politician just jumping on the back of a cause that's already been moving for a couple of years. I think this is significant in itself, so we'll discuss that next hour and talk to Beck Sharkey as well. Within this first hour, a rather alarming police scam has popped up. So just a PSA, if anything, but I just want to make sure you're aware of it. We'll get to that soon. But up first, and one of the big stories of the day that you'll be seeing across your papers, the data center strategy that has been formulated. Let's discuss data centers in a bit more depth. We've briefly mentioned this with Greater SA and Abby Tiller on a Friday because there is one being proposed and discussed for Bundy. But if this strategy is to come to effect, we're probably going to see a fair few more of these pop up in the region. So let's talk about it. After we start with a great combo, Susie Q and Chris Norman. This is Stumbling In. Thanks for joining us on Around SA, my friends. Very good afternoon to you. I love it.

Yes, welcome back, everybody, and thank you for your company as Around SA gets moving for this Tuesday, the 23rd of June. Chris Guscott here with you. As always, pointing you to that text line of ours. Love to hear from you on 0417 063 963. And I'd imagine that there's a fair few of our listeners who have a bit to say about the concept of AI data centres popping up in the regions. Now, unfortunately, there is an inevitability about this. You just have to look all around the world. And AI and technology and these data centres all going hand in hand as to what the future will look like. So however hard you may be fighting back against the idea that these should exist at all, it's going to happen. So it is worth having a conversation in the first place, and as is the government revealing today, that they're putting together a strategy of sorts to be able to find out how we can best utilise what is essentially going to be happening anyway, right? So I don't think we should be discussing whether or not we should be allowing these at all. I just want to put that out there first and foremost. Although, of course, you're more than willing to disagree with me on the text line. You've proven that before. But I think there is just inevitability about the way that all of this is heading, that South Australia wants to get in, get its piece of the pie. The fascination for me is that it's easy for them to create a strategy and say, we're just to chuck it out in the regions, everything will be fine, and the inner city voters won't care at all about it. The problem is that people live in the regions, and I'm talking to you right now. So you have to be able to create a strategy and put these data centres in place where the impact to the people around them is minimum, and preferably a positive one, you would hope. Because on the plus side of creating AI data centres within regional communities is, you know, you're pouring money into the community, of course, to create this in the first place. There's a creation of jobs. There is hopefully, in a utopian world, but hopefully there is a vitalisation of the towns around them. All hunky-dory, right? The problem with all of this is that data centres in its concept is fine if you can guarantee that you're not going to raise our electricity prices, because goodness gracious me,

0: if our prices go up anymore, I would hope that there would be riots in the streets. And I can't imagine the communities would be sitting too comfortably seeing data centres being proposed for their backyard and thinking, well, where are you taking that power from, for starters? But also water supply too. And this is something that I have seen overseas in the United States where, as you would imagine, there's a real proliferation of these. But been seeing stories of communities who are on the edges of data centres who go to turn their taps on and it's just a nice little dribble of water instead of normal water pressure because these AI data centres do need water. It goes into the cooling systems. Of course, you need to keep all this computing cool as possible. So there's no doubt that water is required for these. And if you're going to start pulling it from neighbouring communities, you can imagine the neighbouring communities aren't going to be thrilled. So I'm very interested to hear your thoughts on this because, like I said, it feels like there is a level of inevitability about this happening. And as we have discussed briefly at least, but the Bundy data centre, that's really set the tone for this strategy saying, okay, where can we put them? Whyalla's been targeted. Mid-North has been targeted. Where can we put these where the impact is minimal? We can get the most financial impact out of all of this because there's no doubt that there is a bit of money in this. And with this extra long, super fast cable that we've recently gotten that we can connect ourselves to the world, we're as positioned as anybody to capitalize on this. But there are people who live in the regions in which you put them. So how do you feel about it? 0417 063 963. Very intrigued to hear your thoughts on this one. So have your say. Up next, a bit more of a PSA, if anything, but it is increasingly alarming how creative criminals are getting to scam people, and this one involves the police. So we'll get to that next.
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0: Yes, welcome back all, and thank you for your company on Around SA this Tuesday, the 23rd of June. Now, you can jump in on this one on the text line if you so please, but I don't anticipate this to be a topic in itself. Just want to bring this up as a PSA, if anything, and I hope you've at least seen the warnings by now, but if you haven't, I'll bring them to you via the magic of the airwaves. So, South Australia Police yesterday evening put out a warning to everybody that, unfortunately, scammers, in their infinite resources, it would appear, are getting very, very creative as to how to try to call people and take money out of you, right? Far from the first time we've talked about this. Unfortunately, it'll be far from the last time we talk about this as well. And it would be lovely to live in a world where you didn't feel as if you were under threat every second while you're online. However, here we are. It's 2026. Anyway, South Australia Police have put out a warning after they were alerted to people being called by what appeared to be SA Police. Now, the way that they do that, and on modern phones, you have caller ID, which tells you who's calling you. Now, if you don't have the number saved, it will sometimes pop up at the number. If it's a private number, of course, you just get private written across your phone. Sometimes you get unknown written across your phone as well. Unfortunately, and this is per SA Police, they say it's actually quite easy to change your caller ID, which is a big problem. Now, of course, you would like it easy for local businesses to be able to do that if they change a name, for example, but this is just exploited by scammers. Now, someone's figured out how to have SA Police come up on your phone when you get a call. And the problem with all of this is that what they're doing is they're asking, oh, well, if you don't believe it's us, this is the number that we've called you on, Google it, and it'll come up saying SA Police. So there's one level of verification they're trying to trick you with, right? And what they're asking for is personal information, as they're pretending that you have committed some type of crime, and they're saying we're going to validate the details that we have here. And then, of course, they then use those details, identity theft. So, first and foremost, important to know, if SA Police is looking into you, they'll probably come say hello themselves. They're not going to call you. So that is the first thing that they're asking you to just be very wary of. SA Police is not going to call you out of the blue and say, we are investigating you for a crime. Doesn't make a great deal of sense when you think about it. But when you're under pressure and you get the call, I can completely understand why you might not be thinking that way. And that leads me to my more broader point out of all of this. Is, of course, validate everything that you hear. Don't give out your details to anybody unless you're 100% sure. And report scams when you see them and hear them, and even if you're a part of them. And again, I know it is embarrassing to be caught up in these types of things, but more broadly, we're not going to learn about these things unless they're reported on. So it's big for somebody from the public to be involved in a scam in some form and say, this is what happened, this is exactly the details behind it, and then we get these messages out for everybody. So, want to continue to fight as much as I possibly can as some pokey little regional radio announcer to say, Scamwatch is always there. Don't be ashamed to say, this was a scam that I was involved in, or this is a scam that I saw. The more vigilant we all are collectively, and the more willing we are to share information, the quicker that we can get the word out that this is happening, hopefully educate as many people as possible. And yes, scammers are just going to move on to the next thing. That's the way of the world. But as long as we're all prepared as possible, it's all we can ask for. So that's the latest one doing the rounds. Unfortunately, in the next couple of weeks, I might have to come back and say something similar again. But yeah, stay prepared, my friends. 0417 063 963. I'm sure you've received a scam or two in your time. If you'd like to report it here and get the message out, go right ahead. It's Around SA.
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0: The Riverland.

It's the Riverland and Mallee's 5RM, and it's around to SA. Chris Guscott here with you. You know the local news? Lachie Winnell has you covered for it, and you can hear him first for the local news first bulletins throughout 5RM breakfast from 6 till 9. You can also go to our station website as well. You can read about the local news at any point of the day. A couple of articles there to sink your teeth into. That includes a young teenage driver caught doing some burnouts on Bookie Road. So you can read more about that. And also as well, as it is mightily cold at this time of year, and in particular will be mightily cold over the next 24 hours, a code blue has been called for the Riverland, in particular a handful of other regions across SA too. What this means is that there are additional services that are being put on to accommodate for those who are sleeping rough to be able to go into these areas and seek assistance. So the Homeless Connect SA number is within the article. So use that if you have concerns over anybody or you yourself would just need some assistance, as it will be mightily cold over the next 24 hours or so. So go to the website, be across all of that. Plenty more. It's part of the local news at 5rm.com.au. And whilst you're reading, back to the music for you. It's Around SA.

0: Yes, thank you everybody for joining us as we say farewell to the first hour and hello to the second in a moment's time. 2 p.m. news, sport and weather on the way momentarily. And then within the next hour, speaking to independent member for Mayo in Rebecca Sharkey. And I'm doing this today because she has now jumped onto a call, a motion, whatever you'd like to call it, that has been moving around for the last couple of years. And I think it's significant that she has. It's in relation to the wine industry and the lack of support that's being offered. And so now that she is raising the alarm on this too, I think there is additional momentum to be gained here. So we will get to all of that and plenty more for the 2 p.m. news, sport and weather.
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14: Hi there, I'm Laura Anderson. Well, the opposition has described an agreement between Labor and the Greens to pass reforms to housing taxation as a dangerous deal that'll leave Aussies worse off. As part of the deal, which will see changes to capital gains tax and negative gearing pass in the Senate, the government will extend an inquiry to the NDIS. Opposition leader Angus Taylor says it's bad news for hardworking Aussies.
15: What we do know about this deal is that hardworking Australians are going to pay more tax. Investors are going to pay more. Savers are going to pay more. Small businesses are going to pay more.
14: The New South Wales government has handed down its budget today, including a record investment in domestic violence support and community safety in the wake of the Bondi attack. There are also some cost of living sweeteners, including a $100 cut of private vehicle regos for the next 12 months. Queensland's budget is also being handed down today. Overseas, and there's been a horror shooting in the Canadian city of Montreal that's claimed the life of a civilian, a police officer and the suspected gunman. It's the first time an officer has been killed in the line of duty there in almost 24 years. Back home, an Australia's chemical regulator has approved the use of controversial herbicide Paraquat, despite previously being linked to Parkinson's disease. Farming groups, however, will have to comply with very detailed instructions as to how they can use the weed killer. And there's been a resurgence in Aussies opting for instant coffee over the fresh stuff. Cost of living pressures tipped as the reason why.
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14: Turning to sport now, and in AFL, Brisbane Lions rock Sam Draper has admitted this week's clash against the Sydney Swans won't be easy, given how good of a season they're having.
17: Very good team. What are they, second on the ladder, I think, at the moment? They've had a really good start to the year, I think. Yeah, being aware that they go quick and stopping that game, their fast game, I reckon, will be a key thing for us.
14: And in NRL, scans have confirmed that South Sydney's Latrell Mitchell has a torn calf in a fresh blow to New South Wales ahead of State of Origin. Mitchell was in contention for a call-up to the Blues squad. And that is the very latest in news and sport.
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2: Partly cloudy this afternoon through the region. Tonight, a cool one. Tomorrow, a foggy start for a sunny day. 16 the top, 17 for Thursday, partly cloudy. And Friday, partly cloudy with a chance of a shower, a top of 16. Today, also 16. And right now at the WWE's air conditioning weather station, it's 14.
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0: This story is for the campers among our listeners, the ones who like to get off the beaten track, go to a place a little bit more quiet, and explore the wonderful state in which we have, or even further afield than that. Of course, nature does call, and you would be familiar with a public toilet or three, I would say. Especially when you're out further afield, you will get into more rustic toilets, let's call them that. A man over in California has unfortunately fallen into a vault toilet whilst he was trying to rescue his sunglasses. Now, I can't imagine the first part of this was very pleasant for him at all, because he would have been well aware that his sunglasses would have been essentially thrown away anyway, as you would imagine. However, this man, determined not to give up on his beloved sunglasses, tried to reach in and eventually fell into the toilet himself. First responders were called to Camp Edison at the foothills of the Sierra Nevada Mountains for a report of a confined space rescue. He had fallen into the waterless, non-flushing toilet, which is as pleasant as it sounds, whilst trying to grab his sunglasses he'd dropped. The man was in the toilet for 10 to 15 minutes before they were able to get him out. They say he'll be fine, we just have to decontaminate him. And he didn't report any serious injuries, which is good, walking away from the incident after being hosed down by the fire department. Oh, that is... you'd be able to smell that for weeks, that poor man. So that's a word of warning to all of you. Sunglasses, anything loose on your person, be very careful around the open toilets. I don't think I need to tell you that, but here's another reminder. 0417 063 963. That is our text line. Great to have you on board wherever you are, whatever you're doing. Within this hour of the program, this isn't a new conversation to us. This isn't a new conversation to the broader wine industry, who has been crying out for years for help. I think it's worth noting that more people are taking notice of this, and not just from the liberal side of things, which we have been talking about over the years. They've been the ones mobilizing behind this. Another side of politics has joined the conversation. Independent member for Mayo, Rebecca Sharkey, now sounding the alarm for her electorate as well. So we will get to all of that and, of course, talk to her as well after we start with a two ups at two and a great one from Billy Idol. This is White Wedding. Thanks for your company, everybody. A very good afternoon to you.

That's Billy Idol in Hot in the City as part of your Two Ups at Two. And let me tell you that, it is anything but today and overnight. On a serious note, there's a code blue out for a handful of our regions across our state. So that goes to show you how cold it is going to be over the next 24 hours. But anyway, great song nonetheless from Billy Idol. And it's part of our Two Ups at Two here on Around SA this Tuesday, the 23rd of June. Chris Guscott here with you. Text line's always there, 0417 063 963 is our number. Let's talk the wine industry once again. Now, this is far from a new topic for our listeners, and hardly taking credit for this being a topic on our show. Everybody's talking about this, but putting money into helping the wine industry more broadly, grape growers associations, to try to help them transition or to hang on, as the wine industry does require a change. Global consumption is down. There's a big red wine glut. We need to figure out how to help these people. And the reason why this is such a prominent topic for us in particular here in South Australia is we have some of the best wine in the world. And I know it sounds like a hyperbole every time I say it, but I mean it. We do. People come to South Australia for our wine. It's one of our big selling points. Agritourism makes up a huge part of people coming into the state. So how are we going to help those people out within the industry to help them maybe go into other areas of produce, for example? Or if there are others that are hanging on and hoping to get onto the other side of this whilst they figure out their own business operations, then what's being offered there? And part of the calls over the last couple of years that have come from the Liberals in particular, to give them the credit, so Tony Passon at the federal level, Tim Whetstone around the Chafee electorate for SA Liberals at a state level, for the calls that they've been putting out to say, well, it happens overseas, there's help that's being provided there, and what we want to do is try to best just provide for those who are shifting, holding on. There are packages that have been suggested. This is far from the first time this has been discussed at a meeting from wine bodies, to say the least. So they've come up with a plan. They're saying, well, okay, why not now? And with the state government's most recent state budget essentially saying nothing about it and actually cutting some grants, which I find pretty remarkable, but with them continuing along their line, which is we're going to strengthen our export markets, so those who are going to profit from that will get a little bit more money in, and what we're saying is privately the industry can sort itself out as to who's going to hold on and who's not. I bring all of this up because an important new player entered into this discussion, and it's the independent member for Mayo in Rebecca Sharkey. Now, like I said at the top of the show, I don't want this to be glossed over as a politician has just decided to jump on a cause 2 years after it started. I think this is important because it's a different side of politics. The Mayo electorate doesn't have the bulk production of wine grape growing, but it does have some of the world's best wineries within it. And if this has come to the attention of Rebecca Sharkey, who doesn't have an allegiance at a party level, then clearly there is a problem brewing more broadly within the wider industry that, of course, we already know about. So for her to now say, OK, why haven't you put any help in? And for her to put her support behind the $140-odd million package that's been suggested to help out wine grape growers and those at wineries that sell doors, for example, the fact that she's now jumping in on this too, I think, is significant, because there's another line of pressure that's now going to be put towards the Labor state and federal governments as to, well, okay, now what? If you want to keep going down this path, you're going to get badgered for more sides now, which I think is really important, because as much as the Liberals have been jumping up and down and have been trying to bring this to everybody's attention, clearly there hasn't been a great deal of movement yet. So who else is coming on board to help out? One of the three federal politicians that we have in regional SA. So now we've got two on board, so that's great. So 0417 063 963. Sorry, it's not that Tom Venning wouldn't be on board. It's just not as prevalent for his electorate. I should make that clear. So 0417 063 963 is the number. Rebecca Sharkey's going to join us next. I'm going to ask her why now and why she has jumped onto this.

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0: It's Around to SA this Tuesday, the 23rd of June. Always a pleasure to have you on board. I'm Chris Guscott, and we're continuing on from a discussion that not only has been today, but has been over the last couple of years in regards to the assistance that should be or could be provided for our wine industry, as it is very much in a transitory phase. Kind enough to join us to talk further about this, the independent member for Mayon, Rebecca Sharkey. How are we today?
1: Good to be with you, Chris. Taken a motion to the Parliament to talk about the challenges that are currently being experienced by the wine industry, both, you know, those with a cellar door and those that are grape growers. And Australian Grape and Wine Organisation has proposed a $139 million three-year package to rationalise what we have now with respect to supply and to restore viability for the industry. Because what we're dealing with really is a global glut, and part of that is because wine consumption has dropped, and part of it is because there's been a global uptick in growth. So if we look at wine consumption, it's fallen to the lowest level since I think about 1961. And if we look at Australian production of wine, we had an excess of 52 million litres in the last financial year. So that's causing enormous challenges for many of our growers, particularly across Mayo.
0: As I alluded to off the top, this is not a new conversation to have, and I'm sure that you're privy to a lot of the pushes that have been made by your federal electorate neighbour, if we can call it that, and Tony Passon from the Liberal side of things. SA Liberals have also been calling this for a little while now. So what prompted you to get involved with this? What prompted you to jump onto this issue?
1: Look, I think we were all expecting to see something in the budget for industry, and what we actually saw was the government take away the grants that are available for cellar doors. In my electorate, we're largely premium wine. You know, we don't have the bulk growth that happens in the Riverland. You know, that's a lot of bulk wine sales. And I think initially they were experiencing the challenges first, but it's certainly, I think, gone into the premium market. And if we look around the world, many other places are doing, I think, a much better job than us with respect to how to support the industry and make sure that it's got a future. Because when we look at South Australia in particular, that's the reason why people come to South Australia. You know, they're not coming to us because we've got the theme park or other things that maybe attract people to a holiday in big cities. What we have is premium wine and food. And we need to make sure, I think, that both of those industries, and in particular the wine industry, is having a lot of challenges on the back of drought, on the back of changes in sales, particularly with respect to China, that, you know, many different growers had more exposure to that than others. So I think if we want to see South Australia to continue to be the wine state and for Australian wine to continue to attract many metals across the world and actually, you know, really continue to have an industry presence, I think what's being asked for is reasonable. It is going to make it a bit of a rationalisation. There will be some that will have to leave the market. I think the challenge is on the back of the drought, on the back of falling sales and in some cases loss of market, many just don't have that financial wherewithal right now to be able to pivot. Because it does cost, you know, anywhere between $7,000 and $10,000 per hectare to pull out the vines and the posts, and then of course what to do with all those permapine posts as well. So I think it's a reasonable call.
0: So you're pushing for this motion, and like we've said, this is a call that's been echoed by others. So let's take it to the other side of things, how the SA government is currently responding to this, and they're looking at this and saying what we need to do is help our great wine products be exported further and to diversify our portfolio all over the world. How do you respond to that particular strategy that they've chosen to take?
1: I think that is a completely positive response with respect to diversifying where we're selling our products into, because for too long, China has been, I guess, the main focus of where we send our wine. In fact, you would say that for a lot of our produce. But the challenge still remains that you're looking at a global glut. And so we're competing against Chile, Italy, France, Spain, that are all in the same boat experiencing this glut. But particularly with respect to Italy, France and Spain, they're helping their growers to be able to consolidate with respect to France, they're removing around 30,000 hectares of vines and supporting farmers to transition to other crops in relation to Spain. They're proposing to reduce their vineyards. So we're going to have a hard time competing for global sales against other nations that are going to be equally hungry for those sales when it's an international challenge. And I don't think we've even hit the bottom. Forecasts are saying that the global wine market will potentially shrink further by around 8% over the next 5 years. So while finding new markets and diversifying is one thing, excellent, but also not all growers are potentially export ready or export capacity as well. So that'll work for some, but it's not going to work for all.
0: Mm. Well, I'll be very interested to see what momentum you're able to generate, as this has been a discussion for a little while now, and I appreciate you taking a few moments. Federal Member for Mayo, Rebecca Sharkey, thanks again for joining the program.
1: Thanks, Chris. Good to be with you.
0: It's Around SA.
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14: We've been granted permission from the gaming authorities to play Two Up every day. Or should that be Two Ups? Come in, Spinner. It's the Two Ups at Two. 5RM.

That's part of your two ups at two here on the Riverland in Mallee's 5RM. And of course, we'll have the double ups of your favourite artists continuing in a moment's time. Secret Sounds back tomorrow, as it is every weekday morning. And let me just remind you once again of the secret sound you need to guess to win the beautiful, beautiful cash on offer, thanks to our friends at Thinkwater Renmark. If you want to listen to that again, and personally I wouldn't, but if you want to give yourself the best chance possible, you can go to 5rm.com.au and go to the secret sound page. Press play on that as many times as you'd like. As long as you're ready to go tomorrow, that's all that matters. 7:30 is the time. 858-22-111 is the number. See if you can win the secret sound thanks to Think Water Renmark. It's part of 5RM Breakfast, 6 to 9 every weekday morning. So have a think. Go to the website. I'll keep the two ups at two rolling for you. Around SA.

0: nothing wrong with your hearing. We're deliberately playing two songs from the same artist. This is the Two Ups at Two.
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0: It's Around SA as we further navigate this Tuesday afternoon together, and we're just about to get to 3 o'clock. So, you know what I'm going to tell you? Put that kettle on, big cup of coffee or tea, kick back for a few moments because I reckon you've deserved it. Recharge yourself for the second half of your afternoon and the last hour of our program as well, it must be said. And within the last hour, as per usual, we dive headfirst into the text line. So if you've had something to say, looking forward to talking about what you're talking about on 0417 063 963. Not too late to squeeze a message in, by the way, but you do need to be quick. Within this last hour as well, every quarter I like touching on the Regional Movers Index as part of Regional Australia Institute's data and work into telling us that, surprise, surprise, we need to focus on the regions and put some money there. Who would have thought, right? The Regional Movers Index for the March quarter, the Riverland is in focus. People are starting to come out to the Riverland, so we'll get to all of that and more after the break.
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1: 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This is your news now.
7: Hi there, I'm Laura Edison. Well, the Treasurer has hailed the government's deal with the Greens as an important day for tax reform. The Greens have agreed to support Labor's controversial negative gearing and capital gains tax changes after the government vowed to extend the NDIS inquiry for another 2 months. Treasurer Jim Chalmers says the changes are going to make a difference.
8: The passage of these bills will mean a fair go for first home buyers, tax cuts for workers and a fairer tax system as well.
7: It's hoped initial findings of an investigation into a fatal light plane crash in Adelaide earlier this year will help prevent a further tragedy. A pilot, instructor and student were killed when the Diamond DA-42 four-seater smashed into a hangar. Angus Mitchell from the Australian Transport Safety Bureau says they've found a fatigue fracture in the nose landing gear which can cause issues with the rudder.
9: The ATSB is taking the step of issuing a worldwide safety advisory notice to inform owners and operators of this aircraft of our initial findings.
7: Queensland parents will get a $150 back to school boost for primary students, an increase of $50 under the state budget handed down today. In other winners, the public service is growing with 4,500 frontline jobs like teachers and doctors to be created in the next financial year. Overseas, and a ransom note relating to the disappearance of Nancy Guthrie in the US has been found and claims that she's died. The mother of NBC Today's Savannah Guthrie was believed to have been kidnapped earlier this year. And Aussie Kylie Minogue and director Quentin Tarantino have been spotted filming a funeral scene in Wales.
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7: It's Sport Now and NRL Premiers. The Broncos have received a boost after re-signing Ben Hunt to the side. He'll stay with Brisbane until at least the end of the 2027 season. Hooker Corey Pakes says he's a great addition.
11: We're excited to have him around, mate. He brings so much to this group in terms of leadership. And
7: at the World Cup, Norway have pipped to Senegal 3-2. France is past Iraq 3-0. And Argentina booked their spot in the next round with a 2-0 defeat of Austria. And that is the latest in news and sport.
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10: 5RM, Riverland and Mallyweather.
2: Raining, partly cloudy this afternoon through the region. Tomorrow, a foggy start for a sunny day. 16 the top, 17 Thursday, Friday. 16 partly cloudy with the chance of a shower. Tonight, down to 1.
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1: River, beaches, deserts and islands. We've got it all. 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
0: Story time from over in Edinburgh in Scotland. A man in his 20s presents to his local eye doctors and says, I've had increased amount of floaters, you know, those things that float around your eye, as well as some flashing lights in my right eye over the last 6 days. I think I need some help. So they do some very basic rudimentary tests and they say, you may need glasses down the line. You've got very mild nearsightedness. However, we don't identify that there's an immediate problem that we can see. We're going to do some scans on your eyes. So the scans come back and the eye doctors are horrified to see how much damage he has been done to his eyes. So they say that in his right eye, he had multiple retinal tears, widespread retinal bruising, and also had a condition called retinal dialysis, which is a retinal break at the junction in front of the eye. In his left eye, he had bruising as well, 6 full-thickness rips in his retina. So his eyes are in horrific shape. So they have to ask him, what has gone on? And this man reluctantly tells them that over a 3-month period, he had been experienced weary and tired eyes. So he decided to use a massage gun to try and alleviate some of the tension in his eyes. Now, I am well and truly not a medical expert, but may I be the first to tell you, if you weren't aware of this already, do not, for the love of anything that you believe in, use a massage gun on your eyes. I can't even begin to imagine what that would have felt like the first time that he went to do it, said, I'm bereft of ideas. I've got a massage gun with a small head that I can put into my eye. That would not have been a good feeling at any point. And the fact he did it for 3 minutes, anyway. You don't have to be the smartest person on the planet to think things through, maybe a step ahead. Oh boy. 0417 063 963. I tell you these stories, of course, not that I expect you to do them, but maybe to feel a little bit better about yourself, because like I'm far from the most intelligent person that's ever walked the face of the earth. I do stupid things all the time. I don't do that. I hope you don't either. All right, last hour of the program, we get into the text line to have your say on whatever you've been discussing. We'll get to that shortly. Also within the last hour, the regional movies index, I should say, from the Regional Australia Institute. I always find this fascinating because it tells you where people are moving to and where they're moving from all across the country, but regional SA specifically, of course. The Riverland in sharp focus this time. So we'll get to all of that and plenty more after. We get you to a place where you can check out any time that you like, but you can't leave. The Eagles to get us going for this hour. Thanks for joining us on Around SA, and a very good afternoon to you.

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Welcome back to Around SA, everybody. Always a pleasure to have you, and always a pleasure to see the text rolling in on 0417 063963. Let's now dive into what you're talking about. And let me start with a topic where, let's be honest, the word economy of our texters has been efficient, and they have made it very clear how they feel about our first topic of the program, which was, in fact, AI data centres. I bring this up because the state government has unveiled their strategy. It's very typical of the Malinauskas government continuing to lead into innovation. And their strategy, unsurprisingly, is we're looking out into regional areas to pop these data centres. Now, financially, good idea, but people live around the regions in which these will be suggested. Bundy, of course, is already a topic of discussion, as that one over the last couple of months, there's a data centre being popped up by a private entity there. But Whyalla, Mid-North, continuing to be targeted in this strategy to say, we're going to put some data centres out there. Water security, electricity, and overall the strain that could put on the network potentially as well, all discussions to have as to whether or not people out in the regions would be as happy with this strategy as people in metropolitan areas would be. So, a handful of our texters. Let's start with 028, who says, absolutely no way. Can't believe that they're even suggesting that. All right, so there you go. William, he says, of course they're putting it out in the regions. There's no way I'd like to have one near where I am. And also, Nickers, and I just want to make sure that I'm ready here with the tools that I have at my disposal. She says, I'll keep it short and not so sweet on the topic of data centres. No, stay away. So there you go. Overwhelmingly in rejection of the idea. And I'd be really interested, I really would, if every council across our state in regional areas was to put out some type of plebiscite or to put out a survey, I suppose, and to say, are you in favour of the idea of having a data centre in your community? I would say a majority of people would say no. So it's interesting how

0: Well, that strategy is going to wash with people out in regional areas. But keep in mind, not a single Labor seat out in regional areas either. So hasn't stopped them before. They tried their best at the last election, but people still aren't convinced. So interesting to watch going forward. Thank you for that. Last hour of the program, talking about the ongoing push for more financial support to help those in the wine industry either transition out or to hold on for grim life as we continue to watch the wider world go through a drop in consumption, for example, and the glut that's in place. Rebecca Sharkey has joined the cause, and I think that's important because she's from the independent side of things at a federal level, and that means essentially the entirety of South Australia and its federal politicians out in regional areas are all in favour of seeing this support. So the pressure builds. That's why I think it's important. Mike on the text line, always love to hear from you. He says, afternoon, Chris. If I remember correctly, the export deal with wine into China came around because of any existing surplus in the Australian market. To my mind, any winery that has treated that export market as a money tree and expanded based on the export deal should be exempt from government help. They made their decision based on company greed and as such should get themselves out of trouble if they can. I think I get where you're going with that, Mike, but I don't think we should be begrudging of companies to take an opportunity to make some extra money, right? Especially if they're South Australian businesses. And I hardly think they did it with anything nefarious in mind. So for them to take the opportunities given to them is, well, essentially what any business should do. So I wouldn't begrudge them for jumping onto this and recognising the opportunity. And look, truth be told, the ones who did get on the opportunity and got better out of it, that means they probably have to rely less on the government if they are to bring in money to help people within the industry, right? So look, I get where you're going. I don't agree with you, Mike, but I appreciate the message all the same. If you want to keep your messages coming in, 0417 063 963 is our text line. It's Around SA.
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0: It's Around SA this Tuesday afternoon. Always a pleasure to have you here. I'm Chris Guscott, and if you want to squeeze a message in right at the end of the program, make it quick, but we'll see if we can get to what you're talking about on 0417 063 963. All right, to wrap up today's program, Regional Australia Institute. I'm in love with what they're doing because they're saying what I think everybody would like to hear. The regions deserve some money. People are moving out here because they know it's nice, and we know that this is a higher quality of life. So why don't we actually put the money in and put some things in place at a federal level that will benefit us all, right? So I'm a big fan of what they do. Every quarter, they put out the Regional Movers Index, and this is something we have discussed a fair few times on this program, and I do it because I'm interested personally, and whether you are or not, of course, is another topic, but I'm interested just knowing where people are going. And while South Australia makes up quite a small percentage of people moving from cities into the regions or vice versa, or regions to regions or cities to cities, South Australia still has some interesting trends within it, which in previous segments I've talked about this, and I'll stand by this as well, saying, look, we aren't the focus right now. It's Western Australia, New South Wales, Victoria. But one day it will happen. You will start to see more and more people moving to regional South Australia because it's more affordable, and that goes for housing more specifically. But people will realise it's good, and people will come flooding in. So are we ready for where people want to move? This tells us where people are moving. So for the March quarter, let's highlight and put the spotlight on one particular region, Loxton Wakery, one of the top five fastest growing local government associations in Australia for its net migration, which means far more people coming in than out. 336% annual growth, which that is not a figure to sneeze at. So people have really made the decision over the last year to come into the Loxton Wakery area. Now, I think that's fantastic. Who wouldn't want to live in the Riverland? Gorgeous place to be. Further to this, South Australia had about 6% of the regional net inflows for the year, which means 6% of the people that go out into the regions have come to South Australia. So as the point I've made, that's quite a small percentage for the rest of the country. But important to note that last year it was 3%. So we've doubled the amount of people coming out into regional areas. Now, the fascinating part about SA, and this is something where we vary from the eastern states, is that a lot of this is typically region-to-region migration, which means people who have already lived in the regions are exploring what the SA regions have on offer. And personally, I like to think these people are a bit more discerning. They've already lived out, and they think, you know what? This is where I want to be, out in the regions. So I perceive that as a very good thing. In terms of people moving from Adelaide out into the city, pretty negligible. So it's not a trend to focus on. So, yeah, I find this data fascinating because, like I said, it's very different to Sydney and Melbourne and Brisbane, where people are getting sick of living in those cities because they're so, so congested. And, I mean, the myriad of problems in Melbourne at the moment. But I really like diving into the stats to go where people are going. Loxton Wakery, clearly the one where people are starting to say the Riverland is the place where I want to go. It's not to say that the usual growth areas aren't having growth either. So Alexandrina, which in this particular instance is the Fleurieu Peninsula, 1.1% of the national migration. That's a solid growth on last year. Victor Harbour, solid growth as well. Murray Bridge is the same. Barossa's the same. Even the West Coast, like Copper Coast as well, Ceduna, they're seeing growth as well. So it's where people are highlighting and targeting to live out in regional areas. So I'm intrigued as to how this looks quarter on quarter. And you see fluctuations, but it goes to show you year on year, more people are coming to regional areas. Are we ready for it? 0417 063963. It's Around SA.
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It's the Riverland and Mallee's 5RM and Around SA is drawing to a close. Nearly time for me to say goodbye and to get onto my horse and ride off into the sunset with Jonesy and Amanda warming up. They're coming on after the 4pm news, sport and weather. But before I leave you, unsurprisingly getting you back to the website. So I hope you're already there having a look through everything I'm about to point you towards. Community events page in particular. Want you to have a good look at all that's happening all across our wonderful region and then be a part of it. And this weekend's looking busy. I'm just going to broadly cover what we have on the calendar for this weekend. So there's Boots Scootin' for a Cause at the Loxton Club on Saturday. There's also at the Berry Hotel, the Bonfire Brings the Rock, which would be a great event. The Family Fun Fair in Barmer the day after on the Sunday. And in Renmark, Australia's biggest morning tea at the Renmark Club. So you have plenty of options as to where you can head over the weekend and the things you can be involved in. Find out the details for all of them and plenty of other things too, all at 5rm.com.au. And whilst you comb through that, a few more tracks and we'll wrap up Around SA in a moment. Thanks for joining us.

Yes, thank you all for joining us. It's been a pleasure to have you once again as Around SA is now getting wrapped up. And I'll hand you over to Jonesy and Amanda in a few moments' time after the 4pm news, sport and weather. As per usual, appreciate those who have taken a few moments to be on our text line. And tomorrow, I know, will be different. Not that I won't have anybody texting in. It's that we'll have a lot of people texting in. Midweek Mind Games. I know I missed last week. Adam did a great job getting you a few questions to knock some of the dust out of the cogs of your mind. I'll be back tomorrow to do it. Of course, celebrate you as the geniuses that you are. And we'll get that started right from the start of the program. So I'm looking forward to having your company all the way from one. So Christian O'Connell at 7, after Jonesy and Amanda next, and then 80s at 8 with Shane. Goodbye for now. Have a splendid evening. Stay safe on the roads, of course, my friends, and I'll talk to you tomorrow.

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7: Hi there, I'm Laura Edison. Well, the federal government's tax overhaul has been locked in, with Labor and the Greens reaching a deal to pass changes to capital gains tax and negative gearing. The bill currently before the Senate is due to pass in exchange for an extension to the NDIS inquiry. Greens Senator Nick McKim says they believe reforms to housing taxation will make a difference.
8: And taken together, there is no doubt that they are a very small step in the right direction. And with the changes we've negotiated with Labor, they are a slightly bigger, small step.
7: Budgets have been handed down in two states today, with the New South Wales government announcing frontline domestic violence services will receive $184 million over 4 years. Meantime, child safety is a big focus of Queensland's budget, with $200 million set aside to implement recommendations from a commission of inquiry and protect against sexual abuse. The SA government will draft legislation to regulate the development of AI data centres amid concerns they're bad for the environment, and one ChatGPT inquiry uses a tablespoon of water. Environmental groups are sounding the alarm on the impact on energy and water supply. Also today, a fast-acting chemical weed killer banned in 17 other countries has been approved for use in Australia. The herbicide Paraquat has been linked to Parkinson's disease, but authorities argue it's safe to use. The regulator saying it should be right if users follow the new restrictions. And it seems Sir Taylor Swift hasn't completely mended her relationship with former bestie Blake Lively. Blake has apparently been left off the guest list for Taylor's wedding to Travis Kelsey.
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7: It's more now, and a come-from-behind victory has completed the day's play at the World Cup. Algeria fighting back from 1-0 down to beat Jordan 2-1 in San Francisco. Earlier, Argentina defeated Austria 2-0, France beat Iraq 3-0, and Norway down at Senegal 3-2. And there are claims that Latrell Mitchell's calf injury is worse than first thought. Mitchell was expected to be sidelined for a fortnight after limping off from training yesterday, but there are reports he'll actually be out for a month or even more. And that is the latest in news and sport.
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9: Raining, partly cloudy this afternoon through the region. Tomorrow, a foggy start for a sunny day. 16 the top, 17 Thursday. Friday, 16 partly cloudy with the chance of a shower. Tonight, down to 1. And right now at the Davilly's Air Conditioning Weather Station, it's 15.
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22: It's showtime.
23: Well, hello there, Amanda. How are you today?
24: I'm good. How are you going?
23: I'm doing all right. I'm getting great.
24: I know you like to start the show with a joke.
23: Well, I like entertainment. I like that doing
24: could,
23: this.
24: These might be two separate things.
23: And I like entertainment.
24: Let me explain.
23: I like being entertained.
24: I was watching,
23: like entertaining people.
24: I was watching a YouTube show last night with Harley. It was just a whole lot of compilations, a whole lot of different comedians, English comedians, doing one-liners.
23: It's not from a long time ago, is it?
24: Yeah.
23: Okay.
24: It's not the rat. It's not vaudeville.
23: Okay, so we don't need the intro?
24: I don't want a big intro.
25: Make them laugh, make them laugh. Don't
23: we don't need that.
24: Some of them were so, because most of them, if it's just a one-liner, are puns. And
23: yep.
24: Even I, during a lot of it, was just going, ugh.
23: Yeah.
24: But I woke up this morning and two of them were still stuck in my head. So are you ready to share?
23: Okay, let's go.
24: Here we go. There's two movie executives talking to each other. One said, did you hear that Marie Osmond is in a new movie? And word is it's the worst film ever made. And the other one said, Warner Brothers? And he said, yeah, I've already done that. That's funny.
23: That is funny.
24: Do you get it, Ryan?
26: Yeah, I get it.
24: You remember because she's got brothers?
23: Yep.
24: Warner
23: the
24: Brothers.
23: Family. They're a Mormon family.
24: I don't need the entire backstory.
23: Well, the kids these days don't know anything.
24: Well, he said he knew I've got one more.
23: A toothy musical family.
24: What do you call the bit between the front door and the back door in a Portuguese chicken shop? The peri-perineum.
23: Okay.
24: That's good.
23: That's good.
24: That's good. Out of an hour and a half, they're the two that I remember.
23: We should. We should bring back Pot of Gold. Remember Pot of Gold?
24: And Bernard King. Remember I told you that Bernard King upset my friend's mother.
23: Bernard King, by the way, was a flamboyant
24: and a really mean, but also a very mean judge on a talent show.
23: Yeah, on Pot of Gold.
24: And he upset my friend because he was just a young boy at the time. Because Bernard King swept into an airport and told off my friend's mother because she was standing on his cape.
23: You know, I was talking to Kyle Sandilands the other day. I think he could wear a cape. I said, you should start wearing
24: Frank
23: a cape.
24: He's not Frank Tring.
23: I think you should start wearing a cape. Just getting around with a cape. You've got to have a hook in this business. And I said, maybe.
24: Why don't you wear a cape?
23: I'm too thin.
24: You'd look like Dracula.
23: Yeah. Yeah, I'm too thin and pasty.
24: Hasn't your mother always said how pale you look?
23: Oh, you look pale. Get out in the sun. Anyway.
24: to suck your blood.
23: Action-packed show today. It's Tin Hat Tuesday. Of course it is.
24: We're going to talk to Emma Gillespie. This is a big thing that's happened that's been revealed just overnight, is that AI is stealing the data of many Australian musicians, most of Australia's great musicians, to train Mrs. Bumnuts on AI to write a song.
23: Richard Clapton texted me last night. He's very distressed. 150 of his songs have been stolen by AI.
24: Has he got 150 songs?
23: Yeah, of course he's got a huge back catalog.
24: Mrs. Bumnuts, hands off.
23: So hands off our Richard. Also coming up, Instagram, and we can't do anything till we do the Fast Five.
24: Periperineum, do you get it?
23: I get it, man.
24: Good, good.
23: And I like it.
24: Good.
23: It's Jonesy and Amanda driving you home for Jam Nation.

0: Jonesy and Amanda driving you home this Tuesday, the 23rd of June. Good afternoon to you.
1: How fast can this thing go?
2: Faster than the speed of light.
3: Jonesy and Amanda.
4: Fast Five.
0: If you're new to the show, we have the Fast Five. The Fast Five, it's a cup of soup for the brain. Five questions. Can you go all the way and answer all five questions correctly? That's kind of good, but no one likes a big hog.
5: You can hog if you want, but if you get question five right, you're going to get a double pass to see the Simple Minds live.
0: Peter is in Bali. Hello, Peter.
5: Bali, are you on holidays, Peter?
6: Yeah, it's my wedding anniversary.
0: Ooh!
5: How many years?
6: 19 years hard labour.
5: Oh, okay. Can your wife hear you?
0: Your wife's back in Australia and you're in Bali.
6: She's in the pool. She's in the
0: Oh, nice.
5: Oh, how nice.
0: What's your wife's name?
6: Glenda G.
0: Glenda G.
5: And have you got children with you?
6: No, you leave them at home.
0: Yeah, leave them at home.
5: What a nice holiday.
0: Is there anything we can do for you back at home, Pete? Make sure everything's okay.
6: Just tell me how cold it is there.
0: Right now, it's nice.
5: No, Peter doesn't want to hear that. No, but it's Arctic, not, Peter. It is Arctic.
0: There's a chill, but it's not, you know, Peter, it's not Bali.
5: Peter doesn't want to hear that. Peter wants to hear that it's horrible.
0: How's the traffic?
6: 26 degrees, sweating hot here, mate.
0: Beautiful. How's the traffic in Bali? I heard from people it's just dreadful at the moment.
6: Yeah, it's flat out.
0: Mm.
5: Well, you better stay poolside then.
0: Hang by the pool, drink at the Bintang.
5: Well, here's question number one for you, Peter and G, if she can play your brain's trust here.
0: Glenda with a G.
5: How many cards are in a standard deck of playing cards, not including the jokers?
6: 52.
5: 52.
0: Very good. Let's play Riff Raff, Peter.
7: Yeah, any old Riff Raff backstage?
8: Oh, Riff Raff everywhere.
9: Guys, you can't understand. Got to keep out the Riff Raff.
0: What song features this riff? Yes, I'm happy with that. That is a riff.
5: Okay. Do you know what it is, Peter? It's Black Velvet.
0: Oh, we're wasting Pete's time. There was trouble last week because Jemai Rai, who selects Riff Raff, put Cream by Prince.
10: And I stand by that was a riff.
0: And I think Prince is one of the greatest guitarists that ever walked this earth. But out of all the guitarists that he's done, why would you choose that one? That's what I was saying.
5: Okay.
0: We should have taken it.
5: Why don't you settle it outside? Question three for you, Peter.
0: In what way?
5: Which music group is often credited with popularising the term mullet for the famous haircut?
0: Yeah.
6: Ooh, that's a bit tricky, isn't it?
0: They had a song. They had a song.
5: It was called that?
0: Yeah, it was called, well, I'd be giving it away. If I say the song, you'll know.
5: Well, we've said that they characterised, that they popularised the term mullet.
0: They popularised the term mullet. But
6: nah, I wouldn't have a clue, man.
5: Oh, please have a great
0: Peter,
5: holiday,
0: you and Glenda,
5: Peter.
0: Happy 19th wedding anniversary. Can we send them something? What have we got, a gift?
5: Have you? Have you looked in the prize cupboard?
0: Have we got any tea towels? Have we got any merchandise?
5: Oh, that's what someone wants when they're in Bali, is a tea towel.
0: It's made in Bali. happy anniversary.
5: To remind everyone that they're washed up.
0: The Fast Five, which music group is often credited with popularising the term mullet for the famous hairstyle? They did have a song, I'll say this, called Mullet Head. It's Jonesy and Amanda driving you home for Jam Nation.
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0: Jonesy and Amanda driving you home across Australia, and we are into the Fast Five.
1: How fast can this thing go?
2: Faster than the speed of light.
3: Jonesy and Amanda's
2: Fast Five.
0: Question three.
4: It's going to Kate in East Hills. Hello, Kate.
5: Hi, Jonesy and Amanda. How are you going today?
4: Very well, thank you. Which music group is often credited with popularizing the term mullet for the famous hairstyle? Jonesy said earlier that this band had a song called Mullet Head.
5: Mullet Head. You know what? I didn't know up until that clue, but I think it's Beastie Boys.
4: It's the Beastie Boys.
0: The Beastie Boys. Here is how it goes.
4: Yeah. Is that written by the Carpenters?
0: You know, in the 90s...
4: That's awful.
0: Where, and I had a mullet. Well, we didn't even have a name for it.
4: It was just your hair.
0: It was just your hair. I remember my mother saying to me just on the eve of my wedding, "Oh, Brendan, please get that haircut. Get that ridiculous haircut." And I said, and I grabbed it. It was a very long, luxuriant mullet. I said, "Mum, this is never going out of fashion."
4: Yeah. And how many bridesmaids did it take to get it up the aisle? It
0: took 16 bridesmaids.
4: Did it? Mm. Question four for you here, Kate. What nighttime habit is medically known as sleep bruxism?
5: Sleep bruxism. I am going to guess that it is waking up in the middle of the night.
4: No, it's not.
0: That's night terrors, isn't it?
4: I think, no, that's the difference between night terrors and just waking up in the middle of the night.
0: Mm-hmm.
4: Like a bladder can be that.
0: Yeah. Hey, did your bladder wake you up again?
4: Again, luckily.
0: Unfortunately. Harrison's in Baldwin.
4: Hi, Harrison.
6: Hi, how are you?
4: Very well.
0: Calling.
4: So what nighttime habit is medically known as sleep bruxism? It happens to many people.
6: I'm going to go with grinding teeth.
4: It is grinding teeth, as they say here, driven by stress, genetics or sleep disruptions.
0: Mm-hmm.
4: It can exert up to 250 pounds of force, often causing morning headaches, jaw pain and tooth damage.
0: Just stop doing it.
4: Well, thank you, Brendan. People, just stop doing it.
0: Harrison, this is question five. It's coming your way. House of the Dragon is a prequel to which fantasy series?
6: I'm going to go with Game of Thrones.
4: Yes.
0: You know it.
4: Hey, Ryan, you're a Game of Thrones person, aren't you?
7: I haven't watched it. I've seen little bits of it.
4: Actually, yeah, maybe, Harrison, too. You can help with this. Mm. Apparently, in the latest season of House of the Dragon, is this true that the latest sort of incest moment is a mother and son... Not the TV show, mother and son, sharing a kiss.
6: Look, I don't want to upset anyone, but I actually haven't seen the show, to be honest.
4: No.
0: Oh, okay.
4: No, neither have I.
0: See, that's the thing. We can all let fly about the whole...
4: Yeah, but I think most people who saw it would be anxious. What do you think, Ryan?
7: Yeah, I've just looked it up. Yeah, there was a mother and son kiss in the first episode. Season three's out now.
0: Yeah, well...
4: You know, come on.
0: Keep your incest. At home.
4: Keep it in the home.
0: Keep it in the home. No one wants to see it. Congratulations to you, Harrison. You've won the jam pack, a double pass to see Simple Minds live. 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But Harrison, you have the tickets.
6: Thank you very much. Sounds awesome. Can't wait.
4: Thanks, Harrison.
0: Good on you, mate. If you'd like to join us, you can. JonesyMatter.com.au for the Fast Five.
4: Lots of things come up on the show today, including Tin Hat Tuesday.
0: It's Jonesy and Amanda driving you home for Jam Nation.
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0: It's Jonesy and Amanda driving you home. I was asked today about how I'm adapting to these new hours. In a previous lifetime, we used to do a breakfast radio
1: show. For 20 years.
0: Yeah, I did it since 2003.
1: It's ingrained in your DNA after a while.
0: Remember that? I came over here to this particular network and it was the worst network in the history of the world. No one would work for it for love or money.
1: Well, and you did.
0: Well, that was all money. But I was working at the Shiny Network and they poached me to come over. It was like Planet of the Apes. I was a bit like Charlton Heston coming over here. I said, hey, come over here. These guys aren't so bad. Next minute you're over here.
1: Kissing an ape. I heard about the Christmas party.
0: Well, yeah, okay. Anyway, but we've been here for a long time and I did enjoy breakfast radio. I don't miss the grind of breakfast radio. Breakfast radio is, you've got to be front foot on everything. Oh, what are we talking about here? What are we doing here? All that sort
1: There's
0: of stuff.
1: There's also some sleep anxiety around it, isn't there? You're always wondering if you're going to be able to get enough sleep.
0: And then when you get home from work, you just go, I've got to have a sleep. I'm just so tired. My life is just tired. So it's been, the universe has been very kind. And what I find that I've got more time on my hands in the morning. And when this person asked me, I said, you know what? I'm just enjoying it. I went to my local mall this morning and I had to run some errands. I went to the chemist. And, you know, I'm just like chatting to the chemist to get all my supplies.
1: Oh, yuck.
0: Well, I just get some placebo.
1: You don't need to tell us what you're getting.
0: The placebo.
1: What's that?
0: That's the Armorfors.
1: Armorfors.
0: I was like, where's the placebo? And, well, no, it's actually good. All this.
1: Did I tell you, friend,
0: it's the placebo.
1: And you're still taking it?
0: Of course, because I don't get sick. I get my Metamucil because I've got a great special at the moment, the big canister.
1: A friend of mine said on the weekend that she realised she was getting older when she used to get a Christmas card from their local pizza shop. Now she gets a Christmas card from the chemist. She's morphed into that person.
0: You go into Chemist's Warehouse and you go, how good's this joint?
1: Like a candy shop.
0: So I've got my support. I changed my thongs over because I had a fall on the weekend. Did I tell you about that?
1: In your good thongs?
0: I wear those Archies. I'm not aligned with the Archie people, but they're really good thongs. But I wear them a lot. And they'd worn out and I'd had a fall and everyone was upset. Everyone was concerned. Usually back in the old days when I'd have a fall, people would laugh. But everyone was going, geez, you're all right.
1: Yeah.
0: So I had to change my thongs over. But this is my point.
1: What a tale.
0: These new hours, it's just kinder. And I'm getting a coffee. I'm talking to the news agent. I'm just talking to people in my mall and I'm looking, glaring at youths. I'm thinking, why are these guys at school? Why aren't you at school, mate? What are you doing? Oh, I'm a teacher 3 day. Is it? Okay, good. Okay. Anyway.
1: I'm 58.
0: Then there's a bunch of dudes. They're all like me. Well, I thought they weren't like me. I was a bit judgy. I was looking at them going, look at this guy. What a loser. Looks like a homeless guy. Then I realized it's me looking into me in a reflection in the shop window because I'm with my push bike, which I liberated from your son who was going to throw it out on the junk
1: You're
0: pile.
1: You're still in your old thongs.
0: Yeah, I'm like, you know, because I've just come out of the water. I look like a Darrow. And that's my life now. The changing of the thong. That's foot thong, not thong thong.
1: No.
0: You're probably due for that.
1: You have an accident in
0: but
1: that.
0: But
1: are
0: you enjoying
1: everyone
0: this?
1: Will know.
0: You're enjoying this?
1: Yeah, I do. And, you know, I took my dog for a walk along the beach this morning. I'm not a swimmer by any means, but I do like walking along near the beach and feeling the sun on my face. I get a coffee from the lovely guy, Michelle, who runs the coffee kiosk there at the beach. And I just breathe. I listen to meditation music. I've never been a meditator, but someone said, try this. And I feel so zen.
0: Are you sitting cross-legged?
1: No, I'm just walking. It's walking meditation music. It feels a bit like you're about to have your legs waxed. It's that kind of music.
0: Right.
1: It's clinical. You know, it's like a beautician's music. But I find it so zen.
0: There was this little Chinese couple I used to watch and they'd wave their arms at the sea. They just do this.
1: Mm-hmm.
0: And now I'm seeing other people do it, not Chinese people, just people, other people doing it.
1: I like seeing everyone's morning rituals.
0: Yeah, I think it's pretty cool because there's a lady that she does yoga and I don't want to walk in front of her to wreck the chi or the chakra or whatever that she's looking at. You know what I mean?
1: Mm.
0: They do that. Because can you ruin that?
1: I'm sure you can.
0: Well, no, I don't want to ruin.
1: But it's nice. And it's nice being part of your community. That's what I really like about it.
0: I'm not volunteering. I'm not doing any volunteering.
1: No, but I mean, you walk along and you see the same people. You say hello.
0: There's always a local character.
1: I like all that. Yeah, I imagine that's you.
0: Well, yeah, I think my daughter said, you look like one of those local characters.
1: Did she say inverted commas character?
0: Someone gave me $5. Buy yourself a coffee, mate. There's been lots going on in the political world lately, moving away from the deflection pool, I mean the reflection pool over there in Washington.
1: Let's talk about English politics and Larry the Cat at 10 Downing Street.
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0: Hello there, it's Jonesy and Amanda driving you home this Tuesday afternoon.
1: There's been some political movements in Britain. The Prime Minister, Keir Starmer, has stood down. One person or one thing that has remained constant through the recent many years of disturbance in English politics is Larry, the cat. The Downing Street cat was adopted from Battersea Dogs and Cats Home, brought to Downing Street during David Cameron's premiership to tackle the rodent problem, and named Larry from the sitcom The Thick of It. Do you know that sitcom? Do you know that, Ryan? I've never heard The Thick of It.
2: It has Peter Capaldi in it, maybe.
1: Oh, is it? Okay. Yeah. He quickly became one of the most recognisable residents of Number 10. So these last 15 years, that's how long he's been there and he's still there,
0: yep,
1: have brought profound changes to the UK. So he has outlasted six prime ministers.
0: Wow.
1: Started with David Cameron, who brought him home.
0: Yep.
1: Theresa May.
0: Mm-hmm.
1: Boris Johnson, the COVID parties, he must have seen.
0: That's right.
1: Liz Truss, who didn't last as long as a lettuce was alive. Remember that?
0: Yeah, that's had a lettuce and it outlasted Liz.
1: Rishi Sunak.
0: Yep.
1: I've almost forgotten that he was in there.
0: Rishi.
1: And Keir Starmer. So this cat has witnessed Brexit.
0: Yeah.
1: The UK's departure from the European Union. Lived through the COVID-19 pandemic, national lockdowns. It saw the country transition from the reign of Queen Elizabeth II to King Charles III. This cat
0: that
1: must
0: cat
1: be
0: has
1: exhausted.
0: Seen a lot.
1: And, you know, it's got the nine lives. I bet a lot of politicians are thinking, gee, I wish I had that. Another story that's quite interesting is because it seems that so many times in recent years there's been an announcement on the steps of 10 Downing Street about the change of leadership. Mm. There's someone who everyone looks for, and it's not the Prime Minister.
3: This may be the UK's most unlikely heartthrob. British Prime Ministers may come and go, but this guy keeps showing up. He's been dubbed the Hot Podium Guy. His real name, as widely reported by UK media, is Tobias Goff, and he is a sound engineer who's been spotted helping bring in the podium and test the microphones outside 10 Downing Street when a British Prime Minister makes a big announcement. And in the past few years, that's happened a lot. He's become something of a cult hero online because he seems to appear virtually every time a British Prime Minister is about to quit. And today was no exception. As Prime Minister Keir Starmer announced his resignation timeline, Goff was once again spotted setting up the podium outside Downing Street.
1: So people are looking for him, the hot podium guy.
0: And he doesn't milk it.
1: No,
0: either. Have you noticed
1: that's what's very attractive about
0: him. Remember during COVID there was one, whatever, you know, what are they called? The signing people.
1: Mm-hmm.
0: And there was one guy that just really made it all
1: It
0: about
1: used to
0: him.
1: Really wind you up.
0: Just, and this bird pooed on him and everyone's going, oh, are you okay? I'm going, okay.
1: Myself.
0: It's not like someone's dropped an handful on him. He's okay.
1: But this guy is very low-key. He stands there in a T-shirt. He just brings out the podium, tests the microphone.
0: Does have a bit of a flex with the arms when he's picking up the podium.
1: Yeah.
0: You can't tell because the podium's pretty heavy, so you're going to have a little bit of a strain there.
1: He must know every time he heads out that women are Women are looking at him, and so is Brendan Jones.
0: I just noticed this stuff.
1: About when King Charles went to the States recently? Everyone was reminded of the hot equerry.
0: An equerry?
1: Well, an equerry is kind of a senior bodyguard, someone who helps the royals, someone who's in the background making sure all the facilities are working and that they know what they're doing, all of that stuff. So the royal family has many members of staff, and this guy, the hot equerry, his actual name is Colonel Johnny Thompson, stood out because the royals are rough heads, let's face it. He's very attractive. Even Martha Stewart was saying, who's this guy?
0: Yeah.
1: When they're in the States recently. He's been around since 2022. He started to go viral then.
0: Right.
1: Because he looks amazing.
0: What does he look like?
1: He stands there in Scottish garb wearing a kilt.
0: No, it's just the kilt.
1: Yeah, it makes him look great.
0: Yeah, you put anyone in a kilt and it's an instant thirst trap.
1: That's okay. He does his job.
0: I know, of course. But, you know, unless you're in a military tattoo or Highlander.
1: Well, he's in a military situation.
0: Yeah, of course, they can wear the kilt. But, you know, when dudes wear kilts,
1: you think it's showing off.
0: It is showing off straight away.
1: So when you see Braveheart, you call out show off.
0: Oh, no, that's different. That's Braveheart. That's Braveheart. You know, but you've got an old mate who's as Scottish as I am wearing a kilt. You know, you're just wearing it for...
1: allowed to celebrate your heritage.
0: And women always go, oh, what have you got under the kilt? And you just know there's 20 minutes, so you're not going to get back.
1: Why? What's he showing you?
0: No, what I mean is by the time everyone asks the questions and all that sort of stuff...
1: You think it's an attention hog.
0: Oh, it is. It's thirst trap.
1: Well, you're not interested in trying on a kilt?
0: No.
1: Because you don't do thirst trap.
2: No.
1: You've appeared on stage in the nude, and you've been photographed as the hottest radio hunk in the nude, pretty much, with a big prosthetic hand.
0: Oh, but I got
1: over
0: paid
1: your
0: for
1: area.
0: That.
1: No, you didn't. Not for that magazine
0: Somebody
1: photo.
0: Paid
1: no, you
0: for
1: paid.
0: It.
1: No, you paid them. I think.
0: Was asked. I was asked.
1: Oh, that makes
0: a world
1: difference.
0: Of difference. My friend.
1: Well, I happen to like men in kilts.
0: Oh, that's I have no beef with
1: it
0: guys
1: sounds
0: in
1: like
0: kilts.
1: You do.
0: No,
1: sounds
0: I have
1: like you.
0: No
1: little gel, gel.
0: No, I just see what you're doing. That's all I see. What then? If that works for you, sure, fine.
1: I'll let you take it up with the equerry. There's 20 minutes of looking you won't get back.
0: I have no problem with men in kilts. Coming up, Emma Gillespie is going to be joining us. AI stealing musicians' data.
1: Yep, and I have some big tin hat news about Hall & Oates.
0: That's on the way. It's Jonesy and Amanda driving you home for Jam Nation.
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17: Hi there, I'm Laura Edison. Well, two dead seabirds are being tested after being found washed up on the South Australian coast. There are fears the birds died from the same deadly H5 variant of bird flu that killed two birds in Western Australia. The results are expected in the next few days while authorities step up coastal monitoring. The federal government's controversial tax reforms will pass in the Senate after they managed to strike a deal with the Greens. The minor party agreed to wade through the laws in exchange for a two-month extension to the NDIS inquiry. Prime Minister Anthony Albanese standing by his government's changes.
18: Making difficult decisions, but so that Australia can move forward. These reforms are important. They're a result of an ambitious budget that was handed down in the interests of the Australian people.
17: The opposition, however, claims it's a dangerous deal for hard-working Aussies. Overseas, and US Vice President J.D. Vance claims the talks with Iran and Switzerland aren't going well as the two countries look to bring an end to the war. Vance is saying negotiators are making progress in key issues, including keeping the Strait of Hormuz open and de-escalating tensions in Lebanon. The death toll from a heatwave in Europe has risen to 18, and there are fears there'll be more, with France, Spain, Italy and the UK facing the most intense conditions. Sadly, among the 18 killed with two young children. And Toy Story 5 has been a hit at the box office. The Disney flick making $228 million Aussie dollars on its opening weekend in the US. That's the biggest opening weekend for a movie in the Toy Story franchise.
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17: As well now, and in AFL, Brisbane Lions rock. Sam Draper has admitted this week's clash against the Sydney Swans won't be easy, given how good of a season they're having.
19: Very good team. They're second on the ladder, I think, at the moment. They've had a really good start to the year, I think. Yeah, being aware that they go quick and stopping that game, their fast game, I reckon, will be a key thing for us.
17: And in NRL, scans have confirmed that South Sydney's Latrell Mitchell has a torn calf in a fresh blow to the New South Wales side ahead of State of Origin. Mitchell was in contention for a call-up to the Blue Squad. And that is the latest in news and sport.
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21: Remaining partly cloudy this afternoon through the region. Tomorrow, foggy start for a sunny day. 16 the top, 17 Thursday, Friday. 16 partly cloudy with the chance of a shower. Tonight, down to 1. And right now at the Dibbilly's Air Conditioning Weather Station, it's 13.
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25: 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Yeah, personal friend.
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28: 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That's what the J stands for.
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33: It's showtime.
0: Well, it's Tuesday. That means Tin Hat Tuesday.
1: I have to get the alfoil out.
0: Yeah, of course. Where is the alfoil?
1: Well, I've got the hat somewhere. I hide them because if we have guests in here any other time, it's too hard to explain what the hats are.
0: We had some rissoles.
1: Makes us look a bit
0: last
1: weird.
0: Last night, we don't have any alfoil at home and I had to wrap them in
1: here.
0: Cling wrap.
1: The hats
0: are
1: here.
0: I know, it's too hot. You know, when you wrap it in cling wrap and it's too hot, it gets all melty, not good.
1: Okay.
0: So can I borrow some of the alfoil? Could I from
1: you? Please, but we have our hats here, but they are, I hide them away so we don't have to explain what tin hats are doing in our studio at any other time.
0: One asks the question, will Rob, our regular contributor.
1: Our Robula.
0: Robula. Because he's got his own intro now.
34: To do what? To go where? To do what? To go where? To do what? To go where? To go where? To go where?
0: Oh.
1: Then remember someone had a conspiracy theory about him, saying he wasn't real.
0: That's right. Rob's not real.
1: We've just disappeared up our own wazoos with all of this.
0: I've got a great one today, and it's a reasonable...
1: You're going to put glad wrap on your head.
0: No, it's a reasonable conspiracy theory. It's reasonable.
1: I don't know if we've got a place for that.
0: There's always place for reasonable things. You know what's unreasonable? Australian artists being ripped off by bastard AI.
1: Emma Gillespie's across that story and she's joining us next.
0: It's Jonesy and Amanda driving you home for Jam Nation.

You got blood on your face, a big disgrace, waving your banner all over the place.

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0: It's Jonesy and Amanda driving you home. It's time. What's hot, what's not. This is the for our download with Emma Gillespie from the Daily Oz. Hello, Em.
1: Hello. Well, I've got a bit of a weird and kind of depressing one to talk to you about today, which is this bombshell investigation that has confirmed millions of Australian songs were secretly used to train AI systems without permission, without a license, without a cent being paid to the artists, of course. When I say bombshell, I'm talking about a list of pretty much every Aussie artist you could think of. It reads like a hall of fame. Midnight Oil, Cold Chisel, AC/DC, INXS, Kylie Minogue, Sia, Crowded House, Tame Impala, Nick Cave, Hilltop Hoods. I could go on. It is being called one of the biggest data heists in music history.
2: How can this be? How can that? Doesn't that breach copyright?
1: Well, this is the big question around it, right? We've got this investigation from The Atlantic, a publication in the US, that really blew the lid on this, which kind of discusses the legal battle and how these AI companies can get away with it, because it's genuinely unresolved. We don't have regulations that have really kept up with the pace of AI. And because this is global, international, there's a bit of confusion around, you know, what jurisdiction is in charge, which country has which regulations. But they've uncovered these four massive data sets that hold over 21 million songs that have been circulated within the AI development community, so as training tools, but they're primarily linked to Suno and Udio. They are music generation platforms.
0: Right.
1: So, you know, when you go on these websites and you say, I want a song about my boyfriend that speaks about our trip to Queensland in the style of Beyonce.
0: Right.
1: Those platforms are allegedly using music that they have illegally scraped from the internet at massive scale to build these data sets to share freely in these AI platforms.
0: I got a text from Richard Clapton just last night. 150 of his songs have been taken.
2: What does his record company say?
0: Well, I don't know. This is outrageous. This is so terrible. Well,
1: the record companies are fuming over it. AI companies are saying this is all fair use, that they're, you know, training their models on music, that it's a transformative act, that it's not breaching copyright. But there are literally hundreds of cases before the courts all around the world trying to figure out, you know, what the bottom line is here. But in terms of the Aussie industry, we've heard from APRA AMCOS. They represent about 130 Aussie and Kiwi songwriters. They have said that this is an indiscriminate attack that includes everything from contemporary pop, classical, even screen composition and traditional cultural works. They are pushing for proper licensing and AI regulation. The message is simple. You know, they're not opposed to AI. They just want artists be paid.
0: And it's like Snoop Dogg was saying, you know, in the old days, you sell a CD or a record and you got money for it. Now all these streams, who's getting the money? And with Richard Clapton's case, you know, this is outrageous.
2: Well, this happened in the publishing industry. I know that authors, Australian authors, were saying the same thing. Their books were being used as training tools for AI. They had no recourse.
1: It's really scary, but there is an amazing search tool that The Atlantic has published as part of this investigation. It's basically like its own version of Google. You can look up any artist right now and see exactly what's been taken. It also includes, as you mentioned, Amanda, authors, screenwriters, directors, even YouTubers and actors. I had a quick search. I checked for your names. Amanda Keller, you're going to be devastated that your piece on integrating social science and genetics, news from the political front, has been leaked. Obviously, you've got a rival academic in the US.
2: Wow, yes. Wow, I don't remember writing that one.
1: We're blowing the lid on Brendan Jones, your study on long-term urethral function measured by urine flow after a type of penis surgery. Wow. Sorry, kid, you're not going to get the credit you deserve.
0: My garage band, Bad Element, though, they have been unmolested in any way.

0: What a miracle.
1: Yes.
2: Right. For that, Jonesy, that doesn't mean anything about the
0: quality. I'd rather hear about your urethra.
1: I've got a pain in it right now. Em, thank you.
2: Thanks, friends.
3: Okay, your download is complete.
1: It's Jonesy Demander driving you home for Jam.

0: there. It's Jonesy Demander driving you home. Today is Tin Hat Tuesday.
1: It's Tin Hat Tuesday. This is where we want your conspiracy theories, but I do like to kick us off with some of the stuff I found during the week. This one is about the World Cup. Let me say clearly, I don't necessarily believe these things. In fact, I don't believe these
0: things. We have the tin hats on.
1: We've got our tin hats on, but this is interesting. Someone stumbled upon a leaked list of FIFA winners online. People are convinced the World Cup is rigged. So this list goes back to 1930 and lists all the winners. And you go, yeah, of course, of course, of course. 2022, this was found just before 2022, and it said that Argentina were going to win. Yes. Do you want me to tell you who this year is predicted to win? No? Okay, we'll leave it at that.
0: No.
1: Yes. According to this, it's been arranged by FIFA for Portugal to win.
0: Portugula.
1: The next World Cup in 2030 will be won by France.
0: Yep.
1: 2034, Belgium. 2042, Spain.
0: No need to watch the round ball
1: watch
0: game anymore.
1: This space.
0: Well, it was.
1: When I first saw the list, I thought, wow, a psychic's predicted this. And someone said, no, you idiot. They're saying it's rigged.
0: It was prophesied in The Simpsons, Mexico and Portugula.
1: In the final.
0: Yeah.
1: Yeah, well, look, keep an eye out for all of that. I'll put these up on our socials so you can keep an eye out for the next 100 years.
0: Good eye.
1: Have you heard of the Mandela effect?
0: Yes, I have. Nelson Mandela, common belief that he died in jail when he did not.
1: Yes, it is like when...
0: It's like the Streisand effect.
1: No, it's not.
0: Well, it's different, but the Streisand effect, she was trying to hide some beachfront property that she had. She'd done some work on it. It was on an internet site. It had about 12 views. She took it to court, complained, and it went worldwide.
1: That's different to this. That's the Streisand effect.
0: Of course, of course.
1: The Mandela effect...
0: I was just showing off.
1: ...is a psychological and... So the wanker effect. The Mandela effect is a psychological and internet phenomenon where large groups of people share the exact same false memory of a past event, a pop culture moment, or a historical fact. For example, as you say, the term was coined in 2009 by paranormal researcher Fiona Broom, who discovered that she, along with thousands of other people, had vivid memories of Nelson Mandela dying in prison, whereas in fact he died in 2013. He didn't die in 1990. Mm. And it's as if the belief of this is that we're all coming from a different time continuum and our timelines have merged and some have different memories of things.
0: Right. Because there's the Irwin effect as well. People believe that they saw Steve Meaty's demise by the stingray. That has never been publicised.
1: No. Well, the Mandela effect has now hit Hall & Oates. You know Hall & Oates?
0: Yep. John Hall, Daryl Hall.
1: Yep, but you think of the band.
0: Daryl Hall,
1: John Hall. Hall & Oates.
0: Yep.
1: You think of the band Hall & Oates.
0: Yep.
1: They've never, ever been called Hall & Oates. If you go to their album covers, to their official releases, to all their credits, it's Daryl Hall and John Oates. They are never credited as Hall and Oates. I would have sworn black and blue that band was called Hall and Oates and it was written on all the album covers, Hall and Oates.
0: No, I can't go for that. No can do.
1: So you didn't ever think that they were called Hall and Oates?
0: I always thought they were Hall and Oates.
1: Yeah.
0: That's what I just said. I can't go for that. No can do. What you're saying.
1: You're saying you don't agree with the Mandela effect on Hall and Oates. You've confused yourself now. You know why? Because there's a smell of Chinese food outside our studio.
0: What's going on with the Chinese food? Can you smell it? In here? Or is it because we're wearing this foil head?
1: Maybe. Last night's takeaway is inside our tin hats.
0: My head is cooking. Tin Hat Tuesday is in session. Got some good ones. Got two good conspiracies coming up.
1: You do?
0: Yeah, I've got a good conspiracy coming up, which is helpful.
1: Oh, okay.
0: Yeah. We'll have that for you, and you can join us. It's Jonesy Demander driving you home for Jam Nation.
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0: there. It's Jonesy and Amanda driving you home. A fix tin hats, friend.
1: Quick.
2: Do you believe in that the world is flat? I don't know, eh?
1: Well, that was close. I almost forgot to put it on. I almost had my brain seared with alien information.
0: I've got a good THT today.
1: What's that? Tin Hat Tuesday? Okay, go.
0: On the back of Dr. Carl last week, I asked him, does he have any conspiracy theories that he likes?
3: Yes, the government has lied to us in the past. And so the statement that eat carrots because they're good for your eyes is a false statement. It was started by the British government during the Second World War to cover up the fact that the British military had radar that was small enough to be carried on an aeroplane, not just on the ground, but on an aeroplane. And so to cover it up, they would say, oh, the reason our pilots can find at night the incoming Nazi bombers is because they eat carrots to improve their eyesight. And it was just a lie to cover up the fact they had small airborne radar.
0: That's what I call a good conspiracy.
1: Yeah.
0: That's one I like, a palatable conspiracy.
1: Yeah. Well, it involves carrots.
0: On the back of this. Yes, very good.
1: Thank you.
0: Airplane mode on your phone. When you get on the plane and you're sitting up the front next to the pilot, do you do?
1: I have a gin and tonic. I only turn left.
0: But you put your phone straight onto airplane mode?
1: Yes, I do. Yes, I like to call it aeroplane mode because I'm an Australian.
0: Okay. The reason that's there is not because you might cause the plane to crash. It's to give you a break from the radiation. While you're cruising at 30,000 feet in the plane, your phone is constantly searching for a signal, searching for towers. While it's doing that search, it emanates more radiation than it would ever do on the ground. Also, you have the radiation from the sun bearing down because you're high up in the atmosphere.
1: I heard it was because then the towers can't pick up, so you can't be charged for the usage.
0: That's not true.
1: So why would they hide this information?
0: Because
1: it's
0: just easier to explain. Either you explain that, most people just go, yeah, whatever. But if you just say the plane will crash if you don't put it onto airplane mode, people are nervous flyers and they'll put it onto airplane mode. So all it is just sapping your phone battery and possibly pumping more radiation into your body that you don't already need.
1: Okay. Thank you, Brendan.
0: Thank you. Gabriel has joined us on 1355-22.
1: Let's put on our tin hats. What have you got for us?
4: How you going, guys?
0: Good. Thanks, bro.
4: I believe there's a cure for cancer.
0: Okay.
1: Yeah, what is it?
4: I don't know what it is, but there has to be a cure for cancer. People that have lots of money go past cancer and they get out of it. People like us that don't have much money, there's no cure.
1: So who's doing that?
4: The government.
1: Yeah. Why? Why, Gabriel?
4: Because they make so much money off donations and everything.
0: Mm-hmm.
4: They don't want to let that go.
0: It does seem odd. Gabriel, are you into vaccines?
4: No.
0: Okay. So on one hand, they see this is what we're looking at. In 100 years' time, when they look at chemotherapy, they say, God, back in 2026, they were using chemotherapy there's no cure for cancer, to halt cancer.
1: Yeah, but there's new immunotherapies around.
0: Yep.
1: There's lots of stuff that is doing incredible work in the cancer field.
0: But
1: like to think that the hardworking cancer researchers are keeping it to themselves.
0: Yeah. Richard Scolia, for example.
1: Yes.
0: He was at the forefront of this, and they came through breakthrough treatments. But at the same time, you would think that they would have come up with a cure for cancer.
1: He is one of the best-natured human beings. I don't believe for a second information is being withheld.
0: I don't think so either, Gabriel.
1: But thank you, Gabriel. Thank you.
0: And it's an open space here.
1: Oh, please. I just think you don't want good people to be hurt. If you're having treatment, you don't want to feel mistrusting.
0: Well, I've been getting vaccines since I was 6 weeks
1: old. Yeah, but if you're having cancer.
0: And I'm now 58.
1: I know, but if you're having cancer treatment, you don't want to think that you're not getting the best that's available, the cutting edge of science.
0: If you want to grind up mung beans and turn it into a poultice and drink it, by all means do it.
1: But the scientists are working for you too. I've got a tin hat theory that's just someone's just emailed us, and it involves you, Brendan Jones.
0: Oh, okay. Do you want to?
1: I'll read that to you next.
0: Okay. You've hooked me through. It's Jonesy and Amanda driving you home for Jam Nation.
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1: Hi, I'm Sally Pearson. Australia faces Pakistan in the T20 Women's World Cup tonight in the UK. Our Aussie women are out to make it 4 from 4 at the tournament. Former Wimbledon champion Markéta Vondrousová has been banned for 4 years after refusing a drug test. The Czech player didn't provide a sample during an out-of-competition test at her home in December. And the Women's PGA Championship taking place in the US in the coming days will feature the highest purse in the history of women's golf at $13 million.
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1: Do you believe in that the world is flat? I don't know, eh?
0: It's Tin Hat Tuesday.
2: Bring on your conspiracy theories. We're happy to hear them.
0: We are. James has joined us.
2: Hi, James.
3: Hi.
2: Hi, James. How old are you?
3: 12.
2: Okay, yeah. Over to you.
0: I don't believe you, James. I think you're 42.
2: Over to you for your conspiracy theory.
3: I've got this conspiracy theory about aliens.
0: Go on.
2: I'm ready to hear it.
3: You know how the waves are getting bigger each year?
0: The surf, yep.
3: Yep. And the moon's getting closer, making the waves bigger.
2: Yeah, I didn't know that, but interesting.
3: Aliens.
2: What are aliens doing?
3: Pushing the moon on the dark side of the moon closer to Earth. And
2: why are they doing that, you reckon?
3: Probably to explode the Earth.
2: Oh, casual. Are you worried about it?
3: No.
0: No.
2: No.
3: Crazy.
2: No. No.
0: Okay. He's saying surf's up. It's coming for
2: James, I love that you called us.
0: James, thank you so much.
2: Thank you, James.
0: Well, you know.
2: Food for thought.
0: On the dark side of the moon, what can you see there?
2: Wow.
0: Nothing. Just a great Pink Floyd song.
2: I've got one here. That
0: album.
2: I've got one here that was sent to us.
0: And where's Rob? We haven't got Rob.
2: Well, Christian has written, Christian Brown.
0: Yep.
2: Tin Hat Tuesday. This is his theory. Regular contributor Rob is actually a character created by Jonesy to test the extent of Amanda's tolerance of arsehattery. Evidence. Rob is an anagram of Orb, a.k.a. Drake Shannon, a supervillain who rides a specially modified chopper-style motorcycle. Sounds like a definite link to me. Rob, if that's even his real name, sounds like a number of actors from the hit show Fat Pizza and Howzo's. Do we know anyone involved with that crew? Brendan Jones is an anagram for Benny Dosse Jr., an Indian butter and lentil dish, known for its ability to clear the poop chute in a rapid fashion, likely contributing to the toilet think time required to invent the fantasies espoused by Orb.
0: Right.
2: And finally, I haven't finished, Ryan.
4: All right.
2: Finally, Christian says, only a classically trained actor could deliver these theories without succumbing to the idiocy of it all and repress their mirth.
0: Wow.
2: So, Brendan, is all of this a figment of your imagination? Is Rob a character you have created?
0: Oh, right,
2: did you not even follow what I just read? I think a super genius would be required. I don't think you're it.
0: It's a bit like Jamie Dunn and Agro.
2: Yeah.
0: Hi, Amanda.
2: Put your hand up, Rob.
0: Well, Rob's not here today.
2: Well, till next week.
0: Well, until next week, if you've got conspiracies, we'd love to hear from you. JonesyDemanda.com.au. It'll be back again next week. Coming up in the meantime, Instagram is on its way. It's Jonesy Demander driving you home for Jam Nation.
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14: Hi there, I'm Laura Edison. Well, authorities in South Australia will test two sub-Antarctic seabirds that have washed up on the coast amid concerns they could be carrying the H5N1 bird flu. The birds were found at Fowlers Bay Beach, about 360 k's from the WA border. Australia's first cases of the virus were confirmed in WA this week. The opposition has described an agreement between Labor and the Greens to pass reforms to housing taxation as a dangerous deal that'll leave Aussies worse off. As part of the deal, which will see changes to capital gains tax and negative gearing pass in the Senate, the government will extend an inquiry into the NDIS. But opposition leader Angus Taylor says it's a dangerous deal for hardworking Aussies.
15: What we do know about this deal is that hardworking Australians are going to pay more tax. Investors are going to pay more. Savers are going to pay more. Small businesses are going to pay more.
14: Some hip pocket relief for families in the Queensland budget. Parents handed an extra $50 in back-to-school payments for primary school students. A similar theme in the New South Wales budget also handed down today, with savings on rego announced. Private car owners to pay $100 less, while motorcycle owners will be $80 better off. Over in the UK, and two Labor MPs are considering a challenge for Prime Minister in order to stop Andy Burnham getting it without a contest. It comes as Keir Starmer has announced his resignation. And Madonna has broken her silence on the cancellation of her biopic, saying she spent years working on the film but just couldn't secure the money for it.
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14: Turning to Sport Now, and in NRL, the Rabbitohs have confirmed that centre Latrell Mitchell has sustained a grade 2 calf strain, which is related to his previous back injury. Mitchell is expected to be sidelined for up to 4 weeks, which means he won't be able to line up for the Blues in Game 3 of Origin. And a heartbreak for Jordan, who have been knocked out of their first ever World Cup. The side entered the second half of their game with a 1-0 lead before Algeria fought back, finding the back of the net twice. Algeria will now face Austria on Sunday for a chance to qualify directly into the round of 32. And that is the latest in news and sport.
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19: Mostly clear overnight, then on Wednesday, morning frost and a mostly sunny top of 16. Thursday, partly cloudy, getting up to 17. Then Friday, partly cloudy and 16 across the Riverland and Mallee. Tonight, we're going down to 1. And right now at the Davilly's Air Conditioning Weather Station, it's 9.
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31: Jonesy and Amanda, those are names that you would never forget.
32: It's showtime!
33: I'm going to say something that if you're a football or soccer fan would be the worst thing you can say. I wouldn't know Lionel Messi in a police lineup. Would you, Brendan?
0: No.
33: Would you, Ryan?
1: Yeah, he's like the greatest player of all time.
33: Okay, yes.
0: He's got a poster of him on his wall.
33: I know his name and I know who he is.
0: Next to Backstreet Boys.
33: But I but I just wouldn't know him in a police lineup. But I am aware that I'm on the outer.
0: Yeah, he's a big deal.
33: Of course he's a big deal. I know that.
0: I know he's a big deal.
33: Lots of people are going crazy when they're seeing him at the World Cup. And I saw some footage recently. Ed Sheeran got to talk to his hero, Lionel Messi. He said that he had spent like 4 or 5 minutes chatting to him, telling him how much of a legend he is. They're having a great chat, he said.
0: Mm-hmm.
33: It was just one small problem. He said afterwards, someone quietly pulled Ed aside and said, you know, he doesn't speak a word of English. He said, I spoke with him for 3 minutes.
0: Yep.
33: A rep came and said, he doesn't speak English.
0: He's not speaking
33: English. So Messi was smiling, was nodding the whole time just to be polite. And he's probably thinking, I would not know Ed Sheeran in a police lineup. No, I made that bit up. I don't know. But what a gentleman.
0: Mm-hmm.
33: He just stood there smiling.
0: Of course, that's what
33: he knows
0: do.
33: Ed Sheeran's a big deal.
0: You know, it's the way things go.
33: It's the way things go.
0: There's an interesting dilemma as well. I don't know which one of the, which pigeonhole it fits in, but it's about missing a baby for the World Cup.
33: Or missing the World Cup for a baby.
0: Yeah.
33: Which way would you go? This is a serious situation that's happening with a French, actually I think he's a Belgian player. And lots of people have arced up about it. We'll talk about it next.
0: Instagram is back. You could win possibly $2,000. It's Jonesy and Amanda driving you home for

0: most of the country, most of the world is taken up in the round ball game. I'm on the periphery of it.
1: I wish you'd stop calling it a round ball.
0: You sound like a professional when you say the round ball.
1: No,
0: game.
1: You don't. You sound like a wagon. What's it called? Wagon jumper.
0: Bandwagon jumper.
1: That's the word.
0: That
1: I'm
0: is
1: thinking.
0: So me. I'm the bit. My whole life is bandwagon.
1: I'm surprised
0: jumper.
1: Your heels aren't sore from jumping on and off that bandwagon.
0: I love getting on and off the wagon.
1: Well,
0: the bandwagon.
1: Let's talk about this story. Jeremy Doku is in Belgium's World Cup camp.
0: Yep.
1: And he may have to leave the camp for the birth of his son. And some people are being highly critical of that decision.
0: Mm-hmm.
1: For example, a French journalist, she's since been sacked, actually. Her name is France Piron.
0: She's French and her name's France. She's a French journalist.
1: And her name's French.
0: Oh, I thought it was France.
1: Oh, France, yes, sorry.
0: So do we have a journalist called Australia?
1: Oh, we have Matilda, probably.
0: Yeah, but not you know.
1: Anyway, that's beside the point.
0: That's fine.
1: She has savagely criticised Doku.
0: What is she saying?
1: Planning to leave Belgium's World Cup. She has said, you're lucky enough to play in the World Cup. It's an incredible privilege. Hundreds of footballers would do anything to be in your position. That opportunity will never come around again in your life. And this is the bit that's really got to people. She said, you're going to throw it away just to attend your child's birth. It's a moment where the father isn't really needed, which is disgusting. He has a symbolic role. You hold her hand and take a photo and then what?
0: Mm-hmm.
1: You're going to miss 10 hours, experience an emotional high and be exhausted afterwards. You can't miss a World Cup. Some people may have gone into debt just to get to the World Cup, maybe sacrificed everything to be there, and you're leaving to cut the umbilical cord.
0: What a reversal of roles.
1: Yeah.

0: Yeah. But that seems to, this is his decision here. And people have come down really hard on this woman, as I said, to the point where she has been given the flick.
1: Back in the good old days, the dad would say, I'm going down the pub, I'll come back and pick the missus and the baby up.
0: There's two different things now. There's a different expectation, yep, but a different also emotional need for the father to be there. That's his call probably to want to be there.
1: Of course.
0: What would you do, Brendan? World Cup, birth of baby.
1: I think I'd go baby. I have to go baby. What's something that really relates to me? Okay, something.
0: Well, say you're allowed. You
1: give me something in my life.
0: Sturgeon. You've been given a chance to do that drive. Haven't you always wanted to drive? Is it called sturgeon or is that a fish?
1: Sturgeon's a fish. The Sturges over there in the Black Hills of Dakota.
0: Yeah. And you've been invited to go there as a VIP.
1: Well, I have been invited.
0: And I
1: think I'd have to be
0: a date with Sydney Sweeney or at the birth of your baby.
1: As Sydney's producing my child, I'd have to be there.
0: What decision do you think your wife would make?
1: Well,
0: let's think about that for a moment.
1: She'd come to like baby Sydney.
0: Let's do this as a whip poll, I think.
1: Well, okay, no, but let's just.
0: Oh, don't do this spider business.
1: No.
0: Please.
1: No. Okay, we've got the whip poll. That's an instant snapshot of what the community thinks about any given subject.
0: Yes.
1: Then we've got the pub test, which is a snapshot of what the community thinks about the pub.
0: I think the pub test is people give opinions. This is just yes or no.
1: Then we've got Gemeticate, which is how we feel about social dilemmas, which is one. Gem, where are
2: you? Yeah, well, you mentioned the topic spider yesterday. Yeah.
1: But the topic spider
2: is
1: just
2: a new segment, but with like...
1: No, it's not a segment. The topic spider is just scaffolding for the show. The topic spider...
0: Let me know when you're finished.
2: Yeah, but I've got like an intro and everything. So it'd be like, Jonesy Demander's topic spider.
0: Spider bait.
2: Yeah.
1: Yeah.
2: Or Jonesy Demander's topic spider.
3: Skeleton shout startling shrilly.
0: What's that?
1: I think we're moving away from the sun, Ryan.
2: What do you think?
1: No idea. It's a bad one. I think we go with the whip pole.
0: Let's call it the whip pole, and this whip is what pole. We're saying.
1: You know what, Ryan?
0: World Cup or baby?
1: World Cup or baby?
0: And this
1: baby
0: is you're being asked to play in the World Cup.
1: It.
0: It's not that there's probably people who would say they'd even just go and watch the World Cup and not have the baby, see the baby. But World Cup for the play,
1: yep,
0: or the birth of your baby.
1: An instant snapshot of what the community thinks. World Cup or baby?
0: No intro required. Ryan?
1: It's Jonesy Demander driving you home for Jam Nation.

0: Virgin Amanda driving you home. We're talking World Cup. Jeremy Doku, who is the, plays for Belgium, he has been criticised by a female French journalist for missing World Cup soccer attend the birth of his son.
1: He may
0: And she said, what's the matter with you? This is the world we're living in.
1: Yeah.
0: In the old days, a female would have said, what are you doing? You've got to be there for the birth of your son.
1: Well, in fact, she has said, you're not really needed. This is disgusting.
0: Mm-hmm.
1: The father has a symbolic role. You hold a hand, take a photo, then what? You can't miss a World Cup.
0: You know what? At each of the births of my children, I have had a pivotal role in their delivery, their safe delivery. So much so, on the last one, I pointed out that the umbilical cord was around his neck.
1: So imagine if you
0: And the doctor said to me, the surgeon, because it got to a point, it was one of those little house on the prairie births, you know, where all the surgeons are around. And I said, cord, we're in the theatre. And the doctor said, good spot, that student there.
1: Wow.
0: And I said, I'm not a student. I'm the father.
1: I am your father.
0: I'm just saying, if I wasn't there,
1: yeah. Who knows what might have happened?
0: Little Dom might not exist anymore. Oh. Might not be gaming but in his room right now.
1: I know, but imagine if you had a World Cup trophy on your shelf.
0: Anyway, we're putting it to the whip poll. A whip poll is an instant snapshot of what the community thinks about any given subject. John is in East
1: Hello,
0: Bentley.
1: Hello, John. World Cup or baby?
2: Well, look, I consider myself to be a very level-headed guy, but I am a crazy Collingwood fanatic, and I am a father who was at the birth of his, to see his son. So I would have to say son, hands down, because your son is going to be there for the rest of your life. But a football game, I'm saying it's good for the moment, but how long is a career? 5, 10, 15 years, but the son is there forever.
1: Which is, well, you could look at it the other way and think, well, the kid's always going to be there. How often will
0: John,
1: I get to be in the World Cup?
0: You're playing for Collingwood, okay? It's the grand finals coming up. Your baby is coming. Which one do you choose?
2: I'm going to have to pick a baby. Unfortunately, I'll wait on KO and watch the replay.
0: Right.
2: But
0: you're playing, John.
1: You just don't want to get your wife to wear a pair of stockings and hold
2: it in.
1: It's
2: a different thing playing locally, all right? So if you're going to miss 4 hours as opposed to flying and being away for 48 hours,
0: okay.
2: That's a whole different ball game.
1: Well, you've thought this
0: John's
1: through.
0: Put in the commute as well. Good work. John, thank you. That's what men do. Rob's in Taylor's Hill.
1: He's thought about this long and hard. Hello, Rob. Are you choosing World Cup or baby?
3: Baby, if I'd done anything else, I would have been shot, hung, drawn, and quartered.
0: It's true.
1: Yeah.
0: You're exactly right.
1: Mm-hmm.
0: Darren's in Quakers Hill.
1: Darren, World Cup or baby birth?
4: I'd say absolutely baby birth. Me and my wife tried for many years to be able to have kids.
0: Mm-hmm.
4: Unfortunately, we weren't. I would give up absolutely anything, travel absolutely anywhere to be able to see the birth of a son that we're never, or daughter that we're never going to be able to have.
1: Oh, Darren. Oh, you've melted my heart.
0: Yeah, mate.
1: Oh, I'm sorry.
0: Thank you. And Andrew is in Baulkham Hills.
1: All right, let's see how shallow Andrew feels as he answers this now.
0: Yeah,
1: World Cup or baby birth, Andrew?
5: Well, World Cup, hands down.
0: Okay.
1: And, okay.
0: So possibly we should have put Darren last. Anyway, that's the whip poll. Thank you for all your calls. Instagram is here. It's Jonesy and Amanda driving you home for Jam Nation.
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0: Instagram. We're having the time of our lives. We have 10 questions, 60 seconds on the clock. You could pass if you don't know an answer. We'll come back to that question if time permits. You get all the questions right, $1,000.
3: You could make it $2,000 by answering a bonus question, but there is some risk involved because it's double or nothing.
0: Easy peasy, Japanese. Kevin is in Wesley.
3: Hi, Kevin.
4: Yeah. Hello. Hello,
0: how
4: Jonesy.
0: Are you?
4: Amanda.
0: How are you? Amanda made a fave. You can't say easy peasy Japanese
3: children
0: anymore.
3: Are taught to say easy peasy lemon squeezy. If children can learn that, so can you.
0: No, I just I don't think it's offensive, though.
3: Well, that's because you're not Japanese.
0: Well, I know, but okay. Yeah. Well, I just feel that it's not
3: that. No, it doesn't. I like saying it. The end. Kevin, let's leave this controversy behind us.
0: Well, we'll pretend that didn't happen,
3: okay,
0: Kevin.
3: Kevin, we'll cut that out in the edit,
0: yeah,
3: Kevin.
0: Yeah, we'll fix that up.
3: There is no edit, sadly. Kevin, we have 10 questions. We have 60 seconds. If you're not sure, say pass. We might have time to come back, okay?
4: Okay.
3: Kevin, good luck because here we go. Here comes question number one. What day is it today?
4: Tuesday.
3: Question two. Finish this. Postman Pat and his black and white.
4: Cat.
3: Question three. Red, blue and yellow are types of, what type of colours?
4: Primary.
3: Question four. What animal is a pearl found in?
4: Oyster.
3: Question five. How many pyramids of Giza are there?
4: Pass.
3: Question six. Mr. Potato Head is a character in which Disney movie?
4: Pass.
3: Question seven. The Birkin is a brand of what accessory?
4: Shoe.
3: Oh, it's a handbag. Unless your wife was telling you to get away.
4: Yes.
0: Shoe.
3: If you could guess, how many pyramids of Giza would you have maybe guessed?
4: Maybe three.
3: Yeah, there are three. And what movie is Mr. Potato Head in?
4: Toy Story.
3: Yes.
4: Okay. Yeah. Wow.
3: Kevin, thank you.
0: It wasn't easy peasy after all.
4: Thanks for it.
3: Kevin, thank you for having a crack at it. We appreciate it.
0: Thank you. If you would like to play Instagram, you can call us anytime. Well, not anytime, but, you know, tomorrow at the same time. Or jonesyandamanda.com.au and you can register to play. How cool is that?
3: Very cool.
0: We'll do it again tomorrow. It's Jonesy and Amanda driving you home for Jam Nation.
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0: Hello there, it's Jonesy Demander driving you home this Tuesday afternoon. The Logies are coming up, the nominations are out. Amanda Keller, Bert Newton, best presenter. Bert loved you. Remember, whenever we get Bertie on, he worshipped at the table of you.
1: I would just say that it's the piano has been an extraordinarily beautiful show to work on. So many people have been moved by that show. Mm-hmm. And to have a nomination for me, a nomination for the show, a nomination for Andrea Lamb as Best New Talent, what a bonus it is on working on that great show.
0: Is this your speech?
1: Yeah, okay, may as well be.
0: Is that,
1: do you approve?
0: Is that it? Yeah, what about the people? No.
1: Are you waiting to get a mention?
0: What about the people that got you here today?
1: Who are they?
0: Oh, yeah, just the
1: producers, the production team, everyone who has put that show together. Yes, you're right. I should mention them.
0: Yeah, but, you know, the wheels.
1: Come on.
0: I was just reading here.
1: Why do you do it to yourself and to me?
0: Deathcap mushrooms have been nominated.
1: The mushrooms have.
0: Yeah, but, well, it just says, they just popped up in my feed. Deathcap mushrooms have been nominated. Obviously, the story that happened.
1: Yeah,
0: in
1: I think it was the stand
0: with the mushroom cook.
1: And they're asking for you to vote for it. It seems odd. How do you weigh what news stories
0: I remember
1: should
0: there was
1: win?
0: One year when the the plane disaster happened, and there was an award for that. Everyone's clapping, eating two varieties of meat while, you know, a lot of people died in that. I don't think they should have those sort of stories as awards, frankly.
1: Or they should be industry.
0: No, it should be
1: voted.
0: But I just don't.
1: You should not spruik for votes.
0: No, I agree. Someone who's not happy.
1: Who?
0: The K-Dog. Gosh, he's not happy. Because.
1: Why would he be nominated?
0: Well, because Ray Martin Award for Most Popular News or Public Affair Presenter, Ali Langdon. We love
1: Ali. Why wouldn't he be happy with
0: David
1: Ali?
0: David Spears, Carl Stefanovic, Michael Usher, Sarah Arbo, Sarah Ferguson, not one Channel 7 star. As the K-Dog says here.
1: Do the voice. Go on. Entertain me. What Lib says at night when Koshy walks in the door.
0: Hey, Lib, you got the chops on. Kosh Dog's coming. Coming on. Let's get this straight, TV Week. Popular news or public affair presenter nominees for this year's Logies contained both Today Host.
1: Breathe. You're going to lose
0: neither
1: it.
0: Neither Sunrise Host. A couple of facts you may have missed. Sunrise has won every single day this year.
1: No, you're not. Come on. You've lost the voice.
0: No, I'm trying to read this and do the voice.
1: Have you not pre-read it?
0: This has been going on for years. If you ever complain, you're seen as a bad sport. But now I'm out of it.
1: That sounds it.
0: Is Koshy out of it? Having a couple of kinds. No, he's not. Honestly, WTF. Koshy said that.
1: Wow.
0: I haven't seen Koshy this angry. Remember when Todd McKenney made Koshy's mum cry because he was so
1: mean?
0: She
1: wasn't dancing.
0: No, she was mean on Dancing with the Stars to one of those poor fool dancers. Not me, but one of the dancers.
1: So he's not happy because the Channel 7 presenters
0: aren't
1: included.
0: Why isn't? Because you look at it, they're really good.
1: Of course they are.
0: Shervo's great. Nat Barr is great.
1: And that show
0: Eddie
1: does
0: Bartholomew's
1: win,
0: good.
1: That show does win the ratings.
0: So why? What's going on? Who's presenting it this year?
1: Channel 7? Oh. Which channel? Channel 9.
0: Channel 9.
1: Yeah, well, no, is it? No, it's Channel 7.
0: It's Channel 7. No one knows.
1: Channel 7. It's Channel 7.
0: Are you sure it's going
1: to
0: be on TV?
1: They're sabotaging themselves.
0: It's not going to be like back in the 60s when it was on a cruise ship. That's when you'd win it.
1: It's Channel 7.
0: Okay. It's not Channel 7.
1: It is Channel 7.
0: Oh, Ryan's, just speak, Ryan.
2: Yeah, Channel 7. Okay. Channel 7.
1: Speak, Ryan.
0: Well, why aren't Channel 7 nominating their own people?
1: Well, I don't know. I don't know how the system works.
0: Oh, okay. Wow.
1: I'm just happy to be in.
0: Do you want me to work on your speech?
1: Please. And I wonder who you are. Come on. This does not make me comfortable
0: I've got fireworks.
1: In any way.
0: I need to get Moving Pictures back together just for this song. Yeah.
1: It's very preemptive.
0: Good on you, Amanda. You're always welcome on the Sunrise Family.
3: Righto, you two.
1: Thank you.
3: That's
1: thank
3: enough.
1: You.
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1: TikTok Tucker is back tomorrow. Remember last week we had the weenie teeny?
0: Oh, that's right, yes.
1: Which was a martini made with hot dogs and it tasted disgusting.
0: It's a little slimy for mine.
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18: Mostly clear overnight, then on Wednesday, morning frost and a mostly sunny top of 16. Thursday, partly cloudy, getting up to 17. Then Friday, partly cloudy and 16 across the Riverland and Mallee. Tonight, we're going down to 1. And right now, at the Davilly's Air Conditioning Weather Station, it's 10.
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20: 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How did you start the week yesterday? All the latest on our big live show this Friday. Shannon Earle singing in our grand reopening of the pub we've been saving over the last couple of weeks. And signs you're an adult, plus the time waster. Busy show today. Coming up next, did you start yesterday a Monday winner or loser?
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0: Christian O'Connell Show. Now, every Tuesday, we ask you, would you say yesterday you're a Monday winner or loser? How did you start the week? Are you a Monday winner or loser? Patsy, which way is it for you?
1: I'm a loser this week because we've got our daughter's 15th birthday on Sunday. And
0: wow, she's turning 15.
1: I know, can you believe it? She's 15. I've got, what, maybe 3 years of her being permanently at home?
0: You might have longer than that. You don't know what our plans are.
1: Off and on. Anyway, I said to my husband yesterday, hey, we should just have a look what we've bought her, each of us. We get her one combined gift and then each of us gets her little things.
0: That's nice.
1: Anyway, so we both got our bags out and we'd bought her, because she's a huge Billie Eilish fan, as you know. We'd both bought her the same T-shirt. So it's Billy in stereo. So we're great minds think alike.
0: And then what are you doing for her birthday?
1: You know, she wants a really quiet birthday this year. She wants to go shopping with her girlfriends on Sunday. So we said, we'll give you some money to do that. And I said, do you want a cake?
0: See, even that's a difference. And she doesn't want to hang out with you guys. Oh,
1: no,
0: that's harsh.
1: No, she just wants Uber Eats for dinner. We said, look, you can have a treat. What do you want to do? Do you want to go out?
0: Otherwise, your alternative is...
1: What?
0: Home cooking.
1: Oh, there's nothing wrong with
0: No, I was just, I was just saying, I can't believe she's made that choice. How was your day yesterday? Your Monday winner or loser? Rio, which way for you?
2: I am a winner. So on Friday, I'm going to Greece to meet my partner, Will. He's been in Europe for the last 3 weeks without me. It's been a bit of a cluster because I've had to move my flights, which I think you've had to do as well, because we're going through the Middle East. Now I have to go through Singapore, so I've had to cancel my initial flight. On Sunday, I call the airline on hold for an hour.
0: Oh,
2: they tell me it's going to be a $500 cancellation fee.
0: That's shocking.
2: So, like, you know what? That's my only option, but I couldn't bring myself to pay it. So I was like, I'll think about it. And then I'll call you back again.
0: What? So she's going to go back to going through the hopeless system, Dante's inner circle of hell.
1: And so, isn't it more expensive, like, the closer to when you're due to fly?
0: Yeah.
2: I'm not sure, but I called again on Monday. So I called yesterday, on hold again. I get through and the lady goes, okay, yes, you'd like it to cancellation and a refund. You are eligible for a full refund.
1: Oh.
2: And I was like,
0: well, they changed their policy.
2: I have no idea what happened.
0: What a lucky bounce.
2: I didn't ask any questions. I was like,
1: take it and run.
2: Yes. Exactly, grab and run. So I just said, yep. And then straight away, email full refund of the flight.
0: Oh, my God, that's so good.
2: When do you ever get that down to the ball with those call centers?
0: No, they're a nightmare. It's actually really hard, speaking of flights organizations as well, airlines. They are notoriously difficult. You are on a hold for ages.
2: Yes, they put you through the ringer and you talk to one person, the next person sends you back. So I couldn't believe my luck yesterday.
1: Wow.
2: I was beaming.
0: Now, I would say I'm a Monday winner. Yesterday evening, intern Pete and I went out for dinner. I took him to this pub I'd never been to before, but I had great reviews online. And it was a proper great family pub. You know, in the last couple of weeks, been on this big mission to save Aussie pubs because they're 60% of Australian pubs have gone in the last 20 years. I don't know if you've ever been to this place. Cannot recommend enough. The Flying Duck.
2: Oh, yes. I used to live right around the corner from
0: Flying
2: Duck.
0: No. Tucked away, isn't it?
2: Yes.
0: Right behind Pran.
2: Yes, yes.
0: You sure have to go down these various streets. I thought it was in a Guy Ritchie movie. But it's incredible. Proper family pub. I got in there about 5:30 and there were families having dinner in the sort of glass house area. And last night we happened to get there and it was steak night.
2: Ooh,
0: $20 for steak and chips with some slaw.
2: That is actually
0: unheard of. That's a Monday winner.
2: $20.
0: Yes.
2: Dad, you can't find that anywhere.
0: Brilliant pub. And then when I got back though, both my daughters are back at home for this week. And so it was like being grilled. Because I've raised daughters, they just have so many bloody questions about everything. I just came in and went, I'm going to bed now. They were like, how old is he? I'm like, where's intern Pete? I went, he's in his 40s. What business is it of yours? And they were like, has he got a partner?
1: Oh.
0: Does he want to have kids? Does he want to get married? Anyway, I said to Pete, they've got so many questions. Pete's agreed to be interviewed by my daughters.
2: I said,
0: you might regret this. So my daughter's going to interview intern Pete.
2: Incredible.
0: Because I just had endless questions. I don't think it's appropriate for me to ask any employee of mine.
2: No, I don't think
0: even
2: so.
0: Even intern Pete.
2: But your daughter
0: appears to have less rights than any other human being in radio. I said, it's not appropriate.
2: What are we thinking is like a podcast exclusive?
0: They get the dirt. I know K&J used to do the lie detector. This would get more truth. My two daughters grilling intern Pete.
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0: Rich O'Connell Show. All right, big week for us on the show. We are on the road Thursday.
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2: Watch out, Toowoomba!
0: We are hitting it hard Thursday night. We are live from the pub that has been renovated over the last couple of weeks. The greatest pub in Australia, the Criterion Hotel in Hellerdon, hour and a half outside of Brisbane, Queensland. That's the show Friday. We are live there for the grand unveiling. Now, we've had this message. This is exciting. An official welcome from the mayor. Of where?
3: Hey, Christian, it's Tanya Milligan, Mayor of the Lockyer Valley. I just wanted to say a huge thank you for doing what you are doing for the Criterion Hotel and our Hellerdon community. The pub is a key part and the heart of this town, and I cannot wait to see the transformation this Friday with Shannon Noel live, of course, which will be the icing on the cake.
0: Look at that. She started to muffle her voice at the end or something.
2: Secret
0: she kidnapped at the end there. It's muffled there.
2: Yeah, release our mayor.
0: Yes. All right, so Mayor Tanya Milligan, a lovely welcome there. Please, Mayor, come down. This is your manor. We're in your house, so please come down Friday. So we're flying up Thursday, and then we're staying in a nearby town called Toowoomba. If anyone has any facts about Toowoomba, I'm looking for them this morning. Now, the Chuckle Sisters have been doing some research. And I could tell these aren't very good. I'll tell you why, Rio. They just came in just now with a piece of paper that didn't even... They couldn't even fill a piece of paper. It was like a third full. And I went, tell you what, why don't you do these? And they looked at each other like, oh, God. So you know when it's like... No, you do your own... You do your own gear.
2: Yeah.
0: They were happy for me to do this substandard fare, but nice when I said you do it, they were like, oh, God, okay.
2: It's a classic.
0: All right, let's see what they've got. Chuckle Sisters, what can you tell us about Toowoomba?
4: Alrighty, Toowoomba is the second most populous inland city in Australia.
2: That's okay.
4: Behind Canberra, that's very impressive. I don't know how many inland cities there are, but it's the second most populous.
0: How do you even find that? Inland cities isn't a category, is it?
2: I think it is now, I guess. Maybe who are they competing with? Yeah. Dubbo, yes. Orange.
4: Canberra,
2: okay.
0: Do you know what? Let's get all this ready for the production. I want to hear like production going tomorrow. The Christian O'Connell Show is live from Australia's second most popular inland city.
2: Great.
0: Next fact from Toowoomba Chuckle Sisters.
5: Stephen Bradbury and Sonia Kruger were born and raised there.
2: Well, that's pretty good.
0: Now that, you should have led with that.
2: Good.
0: That is good. Okay, yeah.
4: Alrighty, the next one. It's hosted Australia's longest running floral festival. Wow, flowers.
0: Oh, wow.
4: It was the first Toowoomba Carnival of Flowers that ran since 1950, so it's been going for a bloody long time.
2: Uh-huh.
0: Next Toowoomba fact.
5: In 1893, one of the show's first appendectomies were performed on a woman named Kim on her kitchen table in Toowoomba, and she survived.
2: Right. Tina's got
0: that's my favourite one. Yes. The appendectomy fact is my favourite one. All right, one more. Caitlin, what have you got? It's got to be as good as that appendectomy one.
4: Okay, Toowoomba claims the Leamington was actually created there.
0: Oh, wow. That is a big flex.
4: No solid proof, but we'll stick with it.
2: No solid proof.
0: Don't most sort of country towns claim that they invented the Leamington?
4: Yes.
0: It's hard to work out who actually did invent the Leamington. So Toowoomba claims that they invented the Leamington.
4: They absolutely do. Toowoomba claims that the Leamington was created there at the Harlexton House. I don't know what that is, but I believe them.
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0: Christian O'Connell Show. All right, so right now on the show, then we're doing Signs You're an Adult. What have you got for us? Signs You're an Adult, 0475 031043. Patsy, you got a great one.
1: Yeah, I've started following on Insta this page. It's called Good Drying Day Melb, and there's similar sites around Australia where it tells you if it's a good day to hang out your laundry or not, and the chance of drying.
0: You really need to be following someone on Instagram for that. I mean, look out the window.
1: I know, but it's brilliant. And they've slimmed it down to this science. So a formula for the perfect outdoor drying is 1 hour or more of sun, plus less than 70% relative humidity.
0: Imagine that they've worked out you need sun, they're saying, to dry these sheets.
2: Rain bad.
0: Yes.
2: Yeah. Sun good.
0: Next you'll be telling me that snow isn't great for them.
1: A temperature of 21 degrees or more and 8 to 12 miles per hour sustainable wind is the perfect drying day.
2: In Melbourne, it's not going to be a good drying day for another 6 months.
0: No, exactly. So what are we meant to do? Just stay in our stinky old bed sheets?
1: Just use a dryer.
0: No, you know what we do? I'm going to strip my bed and then I'll take it up on the plane. I'll go and try and Queen Toowoomba. You'll see me just looking for heels hoist in Toowoomba that I can try my undies on.
1: I'm not surprised you don't take your sheets. You take everything else when you go and travel, 30 kilos.
0: Ria, what's a sign you're an adult?
2: Now at the pub, I started talking with my mates about what are the best ergonomic office chairs.
0: Oh, wow.
2: We were discussing.
0: Well, whatever the ones we have in the studio, these are the bottom of that survey.
2: Yes. Well, one of my friends got a Herman Miller, which is apparently like the Rolls Royce of office chairs. Oh. And we all gathered around his phone like he'd bought a new Porsche or Lamborghini or something. And we were so jealous.
0: We are now actively in the market for new show chairs.
2: Yes. Herman Miller, if you're listening.
0: It won't be that. Wow. It sounds like Herman Miller is a bit of a coinage.
2: Yes. Apparently over 2K.
0: If what?
1: For a chair?
0: I don't think even a couch was that. For an office chair, we're never getting that. Not in this place.
2: No.
0: These have actually got like slash marks, like someone's attacked them with a knife.
2: Your one is disgusting. It is. I've got to say, like,
0: there's holes in it.
2: Big holes.
0: Actual moth holes, or I don't know whether presenters here bite it sometimes during the show. I don't know what goes on, but it looks like there's like actual slash marks in
2: it. Yes, huge stains.
0: Yes.
2: Oh. Yeah.
0: No, it's revolting.
2: It is.
0: If only we knew someone who was married to someone that worked at a big office. National chain office wear.
2: That'd be so helpful.
1: Gee, I wonder.
0: I mean, do they do Herman Miller's?
2: My partner
0: does. Discount?
2: Does your partner?
0: No, not at all.
1: Tell you what, we won't have a 2K chair in our house. That is insane. $2,000.
0: Christian, maybe instead of Save Our Pub, your next campaign could be Save Your Chairs. Signs you're not for me is the slow cooker. Anytime I get to use my slow cooker, it excites me. I don't know why. Mm. It's just because it's easy. Mm. You throw it all in. You go, you cook it.
2: Yeah.
0: But how about you do something? Just sat here, your big, heavy thing. I love using a slow cooker, but one of the worst things to try and clean afterwards.
2: Oh, the lid, and you got to take the little thing.
0: Yes. But that's a sign you know, buying a slow cooker. The other one is you suddenly find that you actually have strong opinions on what kind of kitchen scour you're going to use. Are you going to go Scrub Daddy or good old, and I'm more on the side of Chuck's, the dish one, that's what I use, the heavy duty one, anti-leak.
2: Now, I've got a new one, a new innovation in the world of kitchen scourers.
0: Not needed.
2: Chuck's.
0: I'm a Chuck's guy. I will be to the day I die. Oh.
2: But the problem with Chuck's, and this is what the problem that this new scourer solves, is that if you use really searing hot water like I do,
0: yeah.
2: Your hand, when you use the chuck, your hand gets really hot.
0: Careful with that hand gesture you're doing at the moment. That looks like you're doing someone else with that scourer.
2: This scourer has a little knob on the top, so it protects your hand like an octopus. So you put your hand on the octopus's head.
0: Honestly, your generation now have got weak hands.
2: You have the softest hands I've ever seen in my life.
0: Yeah, that's right, because I look after them. Maybe a little bit of hand moisture after the show. And also, I need to have soft hands to get tactile with the faders here.
2: Of course. Sorry.
0: These are the hands of a man who works on the tools of radio.
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4: 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And what about Dennis Scott, our celebrity TV landscaper? 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What about Shannon Knoll? 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Only 1 week until the grand reopening. 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

0: Christian O'Connell Show. Today's time waster, change a letter, change a band. Cranky goes to Hollywood.
1: Oh no, they're upset. Silver Plus.
0: Nun DMC.
1: I'd watch that. Gold.
0: Rapping nuns. What about Wu-Tang Flan?
1: Gold.
0: They love to baconize that. Frankie goes to Bollywood. Not the Frankie one there. Too many.
1: Silver.
0: Muttley Crew.
1: What's that laugh he does?
0: It's more or less mine.
1: Gold.
0: System of a Gown.
1: Silver.
0: Very different band all of a sudden. Now, B-52s, suddenly they're going to Chemist Warehouse.
1: Right.
0: They're looking after their B vitamin levels. The B-12s. Come on, a 1-5 to a 1-B-12s.
1: We love Chemist Warehouse Gold.
0: Who's that? Oink, oink. It's Notorious P.I.G.
1: Gold.
0: What have you got here?
1: Guns N' Roses. You know they actually formed in the Old Testament times.
0: That's a good one.
1: Guns
0: N'
1: Moses.
0: Well done, Gold. Well done.
1: Thank you for leaving it open for me.
0: That's a tasty one, that is.
1: Geez, the British are a polite people, aren't they?
0: Oh, we are.
1: That's why they're not the police. They're the polite. That wasn't really
0: barely
1: hard.
0: Worth it. Stumbling, you fell into that one.
1: Beastie,
0: no, you fell out of comedy.
1: You know what? Beastie Boys love their B12 as well. They love their Vegemite.
0: Oh, and you mocked my B12s.
1: They're the Yeasty Boys.
0: Oh, that's better. Okay, yeah, that's gold.
1: Muse, very loud band. But when they're quiet, they're mute. And one more.
0: No one asked for it.
1: Bullet for My Valentine.
0: Wow.
1: Very aggressive.
0: What a reference.
1: Band.
0: Yeah, core artists but, here on gold.
1: Yes. There are. They formed in Penrith. Mullet for My Valentine.
0: Now that's it. Saved at the end with a gold there. All right, change a letter, change a band. That's today's time waster. Nathan has David Yowie.
1: Cold.
0: Completely different artist. Arctic Donkeys.
1: Plus.
0: Just one letter. Completely different band. Pelham.
1: Silver.
0: You are 40.
1: Gold.
0: Stephen, well done. Fozzy Osbourne.
1: Gold.
0: Well done, Brad. Nine Inch Nails.
1: Gold plus.
0: That is very good work there. Elliot Dean with Nine Inch Nails. Change a letter, change a band. Mondo Sock.
1: Silver.
0: Eagles become bagels.
1: Silver.
0: Green Dad.
1: Gold.
0: Screaming Pets instead of Screaming Jets.
1: Silver plus.
0: Public Enema.
1: Excuse me. It is gold.
0: Christian, I just want to continue the vitamin B theme. Please do. Rio and I have had a lot of fun with it today. B2 instead of U2.
1: Yeah. Gold.
0: Yeah. Cindy Pauper.
1: That's incredible. That's also gold plus.
0: Well done, Scott McPherson, for Cindy Pauper. Ugly Kid Ho.
2: Excuse me.
0: This is Garden Ho.
1: Garden Ho.
0: Go down Bunnings, you'll find the Ho aisle.
1: Silver.
0: Powder Ginger.
1: Gold plus.
0: Change your letter, change your band. That's great. Powder Ginger, David, that's great. Great name for a tribute act, isn't it, as well? It's a Powderfinger. Powder Ginger. Van Morrison's lesser known sister, Val Morrison.
1: Silver.
0: Val.
1: Yeah.
0: Weezer. Geezer.
1: Hey, Geezer.
0: Hi, right, Geezer.
1: Silver plus.
0: And Men Without Cats.
1: Silver.
0: All right, who is the winner today?
1: Nine Inch Nails.
0: Nine Inch Nails, has to be. Scott McPherson, you're today's winner. That's the Christian O'Connell Show for today. Tomorrow, we'll be looking for your stories of coincidence or chance in Wednesday's What Are the Odds? 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Thank you very much for joining us. We're back tomorrow. 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
3: Riverland and Mallee weather.
12: Mostly clear overnight, then on Wednesday, morning frost and a mostly sunny top of 16. Thursday, partly cloudy, getting up to 17. Then Friday, partly cloudy and 16 across the Riverland and Mallee. Tonight, we're going down to 1. And right now, at the Davillies Air Conditioning Weather Station, it's 10.
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1: Good evening. Welcome to the show. Shane Bryan with you. Coming up tonight, we go back to June 1985 for Chart Tuesday. Were the Eurythmics the number one band in the country in June 1985? We'll find out tonight on the show. We'll also be taking a look at a band who's coming back to Australia in about 2 months' time. Go West. We'll get all the chart action in Australia. We'll find out what the number one songs were in the US and the UK as well. But let's get underway with an artist who was in the charts several times in June 1985, Madonna, Into the Groove. You're on Chart Tuesday for the 80s at 8.
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0: You're on the 80s at 8, Shane Bryan with you, and that was We Are The World, USA for Africa. This week in 1985, it was sitting at number 14 in Australia. And remember, that song actually went on to become the biggest selling single of the year here, spending 9 weeks at number one and raising millions for famine relief. Well, it's time to take a look at the top five songs this week in June 1985.
1: Before the algorithms, before streaming, this is what Australia was cranking. Let's revisit the charts. Revisit the charts. Oz Chart Rewind.
0: And sitting at number five was Katrina and the Waves with Walking on Sunshine.

one of the most upbeat songs of the decade. It went all the way to number four in Australia and has since become a radio classic thanks to its feel-good sound. At number four, we had DeBarge with Rhythm of the Night. It was their biggest hit, and it actually came from the Motown film The Last Dragon, launching songwriter Diane Warren's incredible career. Coming in at number three was Uncanny X-Men with 50 Years. We've got this night together, we'll have it now forever. Great to see an Aussie band right up there. This one became one of their signature tracks and a big part of the mid-80s pop rock. Sitting at number two was Madonna with Angel. It was another number one for her in Australia from the Like a Virgin era. In fact, this week she had three songs in the charts, showing just how dominant she was right through 1985. And the number one song in Australia this week, June 1985, was Eurythmics' Would I Lie to You, their biggest hit here and a real turning point too, from synth pop into a more rock and roll sound, and it paid off, going all the way to number one. You're on the 80s at 8.

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0: This is the 80s at 8, Shane Bryan with you, and that was Go West. We close our eyes. We've gone back to June 1985 for Chart Tuesday, and they were sitting at number 10 on the Aussie charts back in 85. Fast forward to now, they're actually heading back to Australia and teaming up with another 80s superstar. It's the 40th anniversary tour, kicking off in Perth, August 25th, Sydney, August 28th, Melbourne, August 29th, Adelaide, August 31st, Hobart, September 2nd, and Brisbane, September 4th. Now, I said that it was a proper 80s doubleheader. Well, the other person touring with Go West, of course, they'll be playing King of Wishful Thinking and Call Me, is Debbie Gibson, back in Australia for the first time since the 80s. Remember her from Electric Youth? It is going to be a huge 80s night, and if you want your tickets, you can head along, of course, to Ticketek. Coming up on the show, a band that was sitting at number 8 on the Aussie charts this week in June 1985, Mental as Anything with Live It Up. 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
11: 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The Riverland and Mallee's 5RM.

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1: Kingswood? 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Bloody thing, every time I pull it out, it's got oil on it.
2: 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The Riverland and Mallee's 5RM.

0: You're on the Addy today. Shane Bryan with you, and that was Uncanny X-Men, 50 years. Where will you be in 50 years? Well, we've gone back 41 years to June 1985 for Chart Tuesday, and they were sitting at number 3 on the Aussie charts. I did actually catch up with Brian Mannix a couple of times, and the first time was an interview. I phoned him at 9:30 in the morning, and he was still asleep. He hung up on me. He thought I was a prank caller. I've never let him live that one down. He did apologise. Still a little bit wary. Now it's time to take a look at the charts in the UK and the US for June 1985.
1: Check. Okay, let's go. From London to New York, these were the songs taking over the world. It's the 80s at 8 Global Chart Hits.
0: Let's take a look at the UK first. At number 3, You'll Never Walk Alone by The Crowd. Number 2, Madonna with Crazy For You. And the number 1 song in the UK this week was Sister Sledge with Frankie.

0: very different sound in the US, however. In the States, sitting at number three was Harold Faltermeyer with Axel F. Of course, all thanks to Beverly Hills Cop and Axel Foley. Incredible movie. Yes, they did redo that song several years later as Crazy Frog. Remember that annoying rhythm? I think everybody does. Sitting at number two, Bryan Adams with Heaven, and the number one song in the US was Tears for Fears, Everybody Wants to Rule the World. Next week on the 80s at 8, I'm actually chatting with Neil Taylor. He's the guitarist for Tears for Fears, played the guitar on this bit right here. Coming up next on the 80s at 8, the band that was sitting at number 4 in Australia this week, DeBarge with Rhythm of the Night. That's up next on the 80s at 8.
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0: Join me tomorrow night on the 80s at 8 with Mossy. He's going to have a nice little chat about his time with Cold Chisel and his solo career tomorrow night on the 80s at 8. See you then. Thanks for keeping me company.
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13: Mostly clear overnight, then on Wednesday, morning frost and a mostly sunny top of 16. Thursday, partly cloudy, getting up to 17. Then Friday, partly cloudy and 16 across the Riverland and Mallee. Tonight we're going down to 1, and right now at the Davilly's Air Conditioning Weather Station, it's 10.
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0: 5RM Riverland and Mallee weather. 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
4: Mostly clear overnight, then on Wednesday, morning frost and a mostly sunny top of 16. Thursday, partly cloudy, getting up to 17. Then Friday, partly cloudy and 16 across the Riverland and Mallee. Tonight, we're going down to 1. And right now at the Davilly's Air Conditioning Weather Station, it's 9.
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5: Mostly clear overnight, then on Wednesday, morning frost and a mostly sunny top of 16. Thursday, partly cloudy, getting up to 17. Then Friday, partly cloudy and 16 across the Riverland and Mallee. Tonight, we're going down to 1. And right now at the Davilly's Air Conditioning Weather Station, it's 9.
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9: Frost this morning, giving way to a mostly sunny day around the Riverland and Mallee. Thursday is going to be partly cloudy, reaching 17. Friday, a partly cloudy 16. And Saturday, another partly cloudy top of 16. 16's the top today. And right now at the Davili's Air Conditioning Weather Station, it's 9.
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13: Good morning, Rio.
15: Good morning.
13: Now, every Tuesday, we ask you, would you say yesterday you're a Monday winner or loser? How did you start the week? Are you a Monday winner or loser? You can text us now, 0475031043. Patsy, which way is it for you?
14: I'm a loser this week because we've got our daughter's 15th birthday on Sunday. And
13: wow, she's turning 15.
14: I know, can you believe it? She's 15. I've got a 15-year-old in the house. It's insane.
13: How do you and Chris feel about that?
14: I don't know how I feel about it, to be honest, because I've spoken about this on the show before, how it goes, don't play that song, how it goes so fast. It does feel like it's slipping through your fingers. I've got, maybe 3 years of her being permanently at home?
13: You might have longer than that. You don't know what our plans are.
14: Off and on. You know, I read something last night which brought me to tears. It was about a mother writing something about whose daughter was finally driving for the first time. And she said it was the realization of all those car trips where it was just the two of them, just those pesky school pickups or running to sport or wherever, be the last time that it would just be full-time one-on-one time with her now that she had her own car and her own independence. She said those times were almost gone, like there'd be just maybe just a handful more.
13: Yeah, it is quite a lot suddenly. And also what does come along is now you get to be the passenger.
14: Yes.
13: And you can still have these car trips. And I love it when if we're going for a big drive, we go, do you want to drive? You drive and you can be the passenger.
14: Yes.
13: And then you realise actually you're probably the passenger for most of this relationship anyway. Was it ever really in the driving seat? So might as well just accept you've always been the passenger, Dad.
14: That's right.
13: And so it's actually quite a nice thing. It's very empowering for them.
14: Oh,
13: and the more you empower your kids and feel like you can do this, you don't need to be monitoring you, the more they grow and they can deal with life's challenges and all the ups and downs.
14: She's fine. It'll be us that needs the support. Yep. But anyway, she's 15.
13: But also, she's just 15.
14: I know.
13: You've got years, and that's hundreds of days
14: but
13: and
14: look
13: hours.
14: How fast
13: and
14: the last 15 years have gone, Christian.
3: But Patsy, think of the positive side. She can also be the designated driver when you go to the pub, when you go to the restaurant. So
14: you
3: there's
14: don't
3: silver
14: think
3: linings.
14: Chris hasn't worded her up on that yet, Rio. He's not silly. But anyway, so.
13: Or Audie having to pick Chris and Pats up for an all-nighter. No kid should have to see their parents like that. Trank darts to try and get them in the car.
14: Unsubscribe.
13: Yes.
14: Anyway, I said to my husband yesterday, hey, we should just have a look what we've bought her, each of us. We get her one combined gift and then each of us gets her little things.
13: That's nice.
14: Anyway, so we both got our bags out and we'd bought her because she's a huge Billie Eilish fan, as you know. We'd both bought her the same T-shirt. So it's Billie in stereo. So we're great minds think alike.
13: And then what are you doing for her birthday?
14: You know, she wants a really quiet birthday this year. She wants to go shopping with her girlfriends on Sunday. So we said, we'll give you some money to do that. And I said, do you want a cake?
13: See, even that's the difference. And she doesn't want to hang out with you guys. Oh,
14: no,
13: that's harsh.
14: No, she just wants Uber Eats for dinner. We said, look, you can have a treat. What do you want to do? Do you want to go out?
13: Otherwise, the alternative is...
14: What?
13: Home cooking.
14: Oh, there's nothing wrong with
13: No,
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0: Christian O'Connell Show. All right, so we're doing, how was your day yesterday? Your Monday, winner or loser? Rio, which way for you?
1: I am a winner. So on Friday, I'm going to Greece to meet my partner, Will. He's been in Europe for the last 3 weeks without me. I'm going to meet him over there, but unfortunately...
0: You ever been to Greece?
1: I've never been.
0: Beautiful.
1: I'm very excited.
0: Oh my God, you are going to love it. It's stunning.
1: It looks...
0: What are you doing, the Greek islands or...?
1: Yeah, we're going to three Greek islands. We're going to Santorini, Sifnos and Milos.
0: They're all beautiful. Santorini is stunning.
1: Yeah, cannot wait. But it's been a bit of a cluster because I've had to move my flights, which I think you've had to do as well, because we're going through the Middle East. Now I have to go through Singapore, so I've had to cancel my initial flight. On Sunday, I call the airline on hold for an hour.
0: Oh,
1: they tell
0: God.
1: Me it's going to be a $500 cancellation fee.
0: That's shocking.
1: So, like, you know, that's my only option, but I couldn't bring myself to pay it. So I was like, oh I'll think about it, and then I'll call you back again.
0: What?
1: So
0: she's going to go back to going through the hopeless system, Dante's inner circle of hell.
2: And so, isn't it more expensive, like, the closer to when you... due to fly.
0: Yeah.
1: I'm not sure, but I called again on Monday. So I called yesterday, on hold again. I get through and the lady goes, okay, yes, you'd like it to cancellation and a refund. You are eligible for a full refund.
2: Oh.
1: And I was like,
0: well, they changed their policy.
1: I have no idea what happened.
0: What a lucky bounce.
1: I didn't ask any questions. I was like,
2: take it and run.
1: Yes. Exactly. Grab and run. So I just said, yep. And then straight away, email full refund
0: oh
1: of the
0: God,
1: flight.
0: That's so good.
1: When do you ever get that down to the ball with those call centers?
0: No, they're a nightmare. It's actually really hard. Speaking of flights organizations as well, airlines, they are notoriously difficult. You are on a hold for ages.
1: Yes, they put you through the ringer and you talk to one person, the next person sends you back. So I couldn't believe my luck yesterday.
2: Wow.
1: I was beaming.
0: Now tell Patsy about this ridiculous nature of how much luggage you're taking. So you're away for 2 weeks.
1: I'm away for 2 weeks. I've already done all my packing for the first time ever. I've never ever done that before, and I'm putting it all in a 7 kilo domestic sized backpack.
2: Wow, I'm impressed.
0: No, Patsy, think about that. So you're away for maybe what, 12 nights?
1: Mm-hmm.
0: So all that change in clothes, you're gonna be sweating, it's hot out there,
1: mm-hmm.
0: and you think that's nowhere near enough clothes.
1: But
0: so you need a daytime outfit, something in the evening, we're going out for dinner.
1: No,
0: you're
1: going
0: to have the recycle on. Where are you washing underwear? How many pairs are you taking?
1: I figured there'll be somewhere to wash stuff.
2: Yes.
1: Like there'll be the laundromat or maybe one of the places.
0: The locals will be calling you El Stinko.
1: No, I won't be El Stinko.
0: The Santorini stinkers here.
1: No.
0: Oh, he must be Australian. Did he wear that every day for the last 10 days?
1: No, I'm going to be wearing...
0: 7 kilos is nothing.
1: I've got one pair
0: of trainers?
1: I've got only one pair of shoes.
2: Yeah.
1: I've got 6 pairs of undies, 6 pairs of socks and 5 t-shirts.
0: That's nowhere near enough.
1: Shorts.
0: Oh my God. No way.
2: It'll be fun. You'll be swimming half the time.
1: Yes. Thank you, Patsy.
0: Oh, you could just tell that you're Australian.
1: I've actually got
0: I'll be taking
1: spare.
0: At least 30 odd kilos to the UK and I'm there for 8 days. Oh, I always do, Pats.
1: What would you do?
0: There'd be at least, right, so for those 8 days, there'd be at least 15 t-shirts.
2: I can't
0: narrow it down. I'm a chronic overpacker.
1: I've got my Bruce Lee one.
0: I've got my Bruce Lee one, yes. I've got my snowshoes, climbing ropes, crampons, every weather plan for as well.
1: But don't you envy the freedom that I have? I would just be getting off the plane with my little backpack.
2: And off you go on your way.
0: How do you narrow down what shirts and t-shirts? I couldn't live like that. I'd rather take half the wardrobe. And also, I never use more than 10% of it.
1: Yes, yeah.
0: It's
1: exactly.
0: Such a pain. You always say, I must get the hang of this at some point as a grown-up.
1: Yeah, and you get home and you can't remember which ones are clean, which ones are dirty.
0: They'll just go in the wash. It has to be washed.
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0: Christian O'Connell Show. I would say I'm a Monday winner. Yesterday evening, intern Pete and I went out for dinner. I took him to this pub I'd never been to before, but I had great reviews online. And it was a proper great family pub. You know, in the last couple of weeks, he's been on this big mission to save Aussie pubs because there are 60% of Australian pubs have gone in the last 20 years. I don't know if you've ever been to this place. Cannot recommend it enough. The Flying Duck.
1: Oh, yes. No. I used to live right around the corner from
0: Flying
1: Duck.
0: No. Tucked away, isn't it?
1: Yes.
0: Right behind Pram.
1: Yes, yes.
0: You sort of have to go down these various streets. I thought it was in a Guy Ritchie movie. But it's incredible. Proper family pub. I got in there about 5:30 and there were families having dinner in the sort of glass house area. And last night we happened to get there and it was steak night.
1: Ooh,
0: $20 for steak and chips with some slaw.
1: That is actually
0: Monday winner.
1: $20.
0: Yes.
1: You can't find that anywhere.
0: Brilliant, brilliant pub. And then when I got back though, both my daughters are back at home for this week. And so it was like being grilled. Because I've raised daughters, they just have so many bloody questions about everything. I just came in and went, I'm going to bed now. They were like, how old is he? I'm like, where's intern Pete? I went, oh, he's in his 40s. What business is it of yours? And they were like, has he got a partner?
2: Oh.
0: Does he want to have kids?
2: Oh.
0: Does he want to get married? Anyway, I said to Pete, they've got so many questions. Pete's agreed to be interviewed by my daughters. You might regret this. So my daughter's going to interview intern Pete.
1: Incredible.
0: Because I just had endless questions. I don't think it's appropriate for me to ask any employee of mine.
1: No, I don't think
0: even
1: so.
0: Even intern Pete.
1: But your daughter
0: appears to have less rights than any other human being in radio. I said, it's not appropriate.
1: What are we thinking, is like a podcast exclusive?
0: Yeah. They get the dirt. I know K&J used to do the lie detector. This would get more truth. My two daughters grilling intern Pete.
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0: Rich and O'Connell show. I think I'm about taking the family going to see Toy Story 5, but I've read mixed reviews. Who's seen it? Did you like it? Christian, I'm 22, and I went to see it the weekend. Toy Story 5 is really good, in my opinion. Completely different approach, still amazing. It made me feel bad about my own toys.
1: Oh.
0: Hey, listen, Connie, you're 22, mate. You gotta let it go.
2: Don't make it feel worse.
0: Christian, I saw the new Toy Story movie last Friday in an adults-only screening. That's the spirit. What does that mean?
2: I don't like the sound of
0: that. No. Did you see Sex Toy Story? Adults only? It's about childhood. Get those pesky children out of here. I'm just a Grinch.
2: Woody.
0: I didn't have much hope. But the new one is great. Lots of throwbacks to the original too, and maybe cry a couple of parts. It also seems the toys in this one are very horny for some reason. Okay. Lots of adult jokes that will go way over the kid. I'm definitely going to go and see it now. Hannah, thank you very much for your review. All right, big week for us on the show. We are on the road Thursday. On the road, Toowoomba!
2: Watch out, Toowoomba!
0: We are hitting it hard Thursday night. And then Friday morning, we are live from the pub that has been renovated over the last couple of weeks. The greatest pub in Australia, the Criterion Hotel in Hellerdon, hour and a half outside of Brisbane, Queensland. That's the show Friday. We are live there for the grand unveiling. Now, we've had this message. This is exciting. An official welcome from the mayor of where?
3: Hey, Christian, it's Tanya Milligan, mayor of the Lockyer Valley. I just wanted to say a huge thank you for doing what you are doing for the Criterion Hotel and our Hellerdon community. The pub is a key part in the heart of this town, and I cannot wait to see the transformation this Friday with Shannon Noel live, of course, which will be the icing on the cake.
0: Look at that. She started to muffle her voice at the end or something.
2: Secret
0: kidnapped at the end there. It's muffled though.
2: Yeah, release our mayor.
0: Yes. All right, so Mayor Tanya Milligan, a lovely welcome there. Please, Mayor, come down. This is your manor. We're in your house, so please come down Friday. How does one become a mayor? Are you voted in?
4: Yes, you have to be elected.
0: Do you?
4: Have to run for office, yeah.
2: But are you voting for the council and then the council votes the mayor, or are you voting just straight mainlining it to the mayor?
4: It's council, isn't it? So you run for office.
0: So same as we had big cities, don't they, the mayor of, because they have they have a budget.
4: Yes. Oh, yes.
0: Do you?
2: Yeah.
4: Yes.
0: So it's not just a sort of, it's not just a title.
2: Not a ceremony.
0: It's like a proper job.
4: Yeah, you've got those roads.
0: I know it's a big cities, but.
2: Yeah, not like the town crier or something like that. No, I think it's an actual, they have actual powers and responsibility. It's a full-time job.
4: It's quite well paid too.
0: Right. Oh. And do they have the chains as well?
4: Yeah,
0: will
4: they
0: have.
4: Will
0: she turn up in the mayoral robes and chains? Because it looks incredible, that pomp. You know, obviously as a British guy, love pomp and ceremony. I hope she's going to turn up with that
4: mayoral robes.
0: The mayoral robes, and they get that big Mr. T sort of necklace thing going on.
2: Yes, yeah.
0: I'm sure there's a better name than Mr. T necklace.
2: I think that's the official name.
0: I think Mr. T models his looks on Mayor Tanya.
2: I hope we get the key to the city. Do you reckon they'll give us that?
4: That'd be awesome.
0: Wow, the key to Hellerdon.
2: The key to Hellerdon.
0: I mean, there's only three buildings there. One of them is the pub, the other one is the police station, and the other one is that spa store across the road. That's it. And then the other big thing, so Friday, we're really doing the big unveiling for the accidental publicans, the most beautiful people, Tracy and Gary. And we have live music as well with the one and only, you say show in a pub, you've got to have Shannon Noel is going to be singing. He's doing three songs live this Friday.
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5: Frost this morning, giving way to a mostly sunny day around the Riverland and Mallee. Thursday is going to be partly cloudy, reaching 17. Friday, a partly cloudy 16. And Saturday, another partly cloudy top of 16. 16's the top today. And right now at the Davilly's Air Conditioning Weather Station, it's 9.
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11: Christian O'Connell Show in the Big Friday Show, live from our renovated pub, the Criterion Hotel in Hellerton, Queensland. This Friday, Shannon and I performing live. So we're flying up Thursday. And then we're staying in a nearby town called Toowoomba. If anyone has any facts about Toowoomba, I'm looking for them this morning. Now, the Chuckle Sisters have been doing some research. And I could tell these aren't very good. I'll tell you why, Rio. They just came in just now with a piece of paper that didn't even... No, they couldn't even fill a piece of paper. It was like a third full. And I went, tell you what, why don't you do these? And they looked at each other like, oh, God. So you know what it's like? No, you do your own... You do your own gear.
5: Yeah.
11: They were happy for me to do this substandard fare, but nice when I said you do it, they were like, oh, God, okay.
5: It's a classic.
11: All right, let's see what they've got.
12: No sleep till Toowoomba!
11: Chuckle Sisters, what can you tell us about Toowoomba?
13: All righty, Toowoomba is the second most populous inland city in Australia.
5: That's okay.
13: Behind Canberra. That's very impressive. I don't know how many inland cities there are, but it's the second most populous.
11: How do you even find that? Inland cities isn't a category, is it?
5: I think it is now, I guess. Maybe, who are they competing with? Yeah. Dubbo, yes. Orange.
13: Canberra,
5: okay.
11: Do you know what? Let's get all this ready for the production. I want to hear, like, production going tomorrow. The Christian O'Connell Show is live from Australia's second most popular inland city.
5: Right.
11: Next fact from Toowoomba, Chuckle Sisters.
14: Stephen Bradbury and Sonia Kruger were born and raised there.
5: Well, that's pretty good.
11: Now that, you should have led with that.
5: Good.
11: That is good. Okay, yeah.
13: Alrighty, the next one. It's hosted Australia's longest running floral festival. Wow, flowers.
5: Oh.
13: It was the first Toowoomba Carnival of Flowers that ran since 1950. So it's been going for a bloody long time.
5: Uh-huh.
11: Next Toowoomba fact.
14: In 1893, one of the show's first appendectomies were performed on a woman named Kuwin on her kitchen table in Toowoomba, and she survived.
5: Right. Tina's got
11: That's my favourite one. Yes. The appendectomy fact is my favourite one. All right, one more. Caitlin, what have you got? It's got to be as good as that appendectomy one.
13: Okay, Toowoomba claims the Leamington was actually created there.
5: Oh, that's a big flex.
13: No solid proof, but we'll stick with it.
5: No solid proof.
11: Don't most sort of country towns claim that they invented the Leamington?
13: Yes.
11: It's hard to work out who actually did invent the Leamington. So Toowoomba claims that they invented the Leamington.
13: They absolutely do. Toowoomba claims that the Leamington was created there at the Harlexton House. I don't know what that is, but I believe them.
11: Maybe we can go on a little walking tour of Toowoomba when we get there Thursday.
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0: Christian O'Connell Show. This week, the show goes on the road. We head up to Queensland on Thursday's show. We're staying for the night in Toowoomba, and then we're off to Hellerdon to do the big live pub show, the reopening and the reveal of the pub renovation for the Criterion Hotel in Save Our Pub. So we're asking you for your recommendations. Where do we go Thursday night in Toowoomba? Christian, I say this as someone who has eaten a lot of chips over the years. Hey, listen, we all need a claim to fame. But the chicken shop Super Rooster in Toowoomba has the best hot chips in Australia. That is a huge claim.
1: I've heard about Super Rooster. It's popped up on my Instagram quite a few times, actually. I'm very excited. We should go.
0: Well, then let's go and sample these famous hot chips. We got that, the appendectomy story, and producer Caitlin has told me it's the most haunted place in Australia.
1: Ooh. Oh, really?
0: When I asked for details, there was nothing.
1: Maybe it's the most haunted inland city in Australia.
0: Oh, wow, yes. Maybe it's the ghost of the appendectomy victim. All right, so right now on the show, then, we're doing Signs You're an Adult. What have you got for us? Signs You're an Adult, 0475-031043. Pat, you got a great one.
2: Yeah, I've started following on Insta this page. It's called Good Drying Day Melb, and there's similar sites around Australia where it tells you if it's a good day to hang out your laundry or not, and the chance of drying.
0: You really need to be following someone on Instagram for that. I mean, look out the window.
2: I know, but it's brilliant. And they've slimmed it down to this science. So a formula for the perfect outdoor drying is 1 hour or more of sun plus less than 70% relative humidity.
0: Imagine that they've worked out you need sun, they're saying, to dry these sheets.
1: Rain bad.
0: Yes.
1: Sun good.
0: Next you'll be telling me that snow isn't great for them.
2: A temperature of 21 degrees or more and 8 to 12 miles per hour sustainable wind is the perfect drying day.
1: In Melbourne, it's not going to be a good drying day for another 6 months.
0: No, exactly. So what are we meant to do? Just stay in our stinky old bed sheets?
2: Just use a dryer.
0: No, you know what we do? Well, I'm going to strip my bed and then I'll take it up on the plane. I'll go and try in Queen Toowoomba. Yeah, you'll see me just looking for a heels hoist in Toowoomba that I can try my undies on.
2: I'm not surprised you don't take your sheets. You take everything else when you go and travel, 30 kilos.
0: Ria, what's a sign you're an adult?
1: Now at the pub, I started talking with my mates about what are the best ergonomic office chairs.
0: Oh, wow.
1: We were discussing...
0: Well, whatever the ones we have in the studio, these are the bottom of that survey.
1: Yes. Well, one of my friends got a Herman Miller, which is apparently like the Rolls Royce of office chairs, and we all gathered around his phone like he'd bought a new Porsche or Lamborghini or something. And we were so jealous. It looked beautiful.
2: What makes them so good?
1: I have no idea. It just like...
0: Contour. Defining.
1: Contour, materials. It looks very...
0: What do you think makes a good office chair? Do you want a headrest?
1: Oh, no. No.
0: Do you? What about the tilt function? Sometimes when I'm in tilt mode, I'm in think mode, you know? And I can't be upright to think. It's like a spirit level. I just need to move the liquid a bit. I need to go into... hang on, let me think about that. Tilt, thinking, upright, present my findings.
1: Right, okay. That's why during the songs you're always...
0: I have to manually tilt myself. Oh. It'd be better if this chair would do it, but it doesn't. These are awful. Mm-hmm. It's kind of like a stool... sort of thing like a boy band would sit on when they're doing the slow songs. And then the main one suddenly stands up from this stool, like a stool high chair.
1: Yes, that is spot on.
0: And also, 8 years I've been on this chair. I'm yet to find a comfortable position.
1: No.
0: If you ever look at videos of the show, you'll see me constantly shifting my watch because they're so uncomfortable.
1: I just stand
0: now next
1: I've to
0: decided
1: it.
0: We are now actively in the market for new show chairs.
1: Yes. Herman Miller. If
0: it won't be that.
1: Wow.
0: It sounds like Herman Miller is a bit of a coinage.
1: Yes. Apparently over 2K.
0: If what?
2: Yeah, no, for a chair?
0: I don't think even a couch was that. For an office chair, we're never getting that. Not
1: no,
0: in this place.
1: No.
0: These have actually got like slash marks, like someone's attacked them with a knife.
1: Your one is disgusting.
0: It is.
1: I've got to say, like,
0: there's holes in it.
1: It's big holes.
0: Actual moth holes, or I don't know whether presenters here, Tony or Higo, bite it sometimes during the show. I don't know what goes on, but it looks like there's like actual slash marks in
1: yes,
0: it.
1: Yes, huge stains.
0: Yes.
1: Oh, yeah.
0: No, it's revolting.
1: It is.
0: If only we knew someone who was married to someone that worked at a big office national chain office wear.
1: That'd be so helpful.
2: Gee, I wonder.
0: I mean, do they do Herman Miller's?
1: No, my partner
0: trade
1: doesn't.
0: Discount?
1: Does your partner?
0: No, not at all.
2: Tell you what, we won't have a 2K chair in our house. That is insane. $2,000.
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0: Christian O'Connell's show. So after Thursday's show, we fly up to Toowoomba. We're staying there for night, and then we're doing the big live pub show. Shannon and I performing live, the grand reopening of the Criterion Hotel. Earlier on this morning, the Chuckle Sisters were giving us some Toowoomba facts, and they dropped a pretty big one. That Sonia Kruger, and who was the other one? Was it Bradbury?
1: Stephen Bradbury, yes.
0: We've just had this message from Sonia Kruger, or is it spelt here? K-R-U-H-E-R. Kruger.
1: Ooh, huh.
2: Hey Christian, it's Sonia Kruger here, and when you get to Toowoomba, make sure you rug up. I was born there, and it can get really cold, but it's also a great place for snuggling up, getting some hot food, and hanging out with the locals because they're the best. And honestly, the number of people I know who work in television and were born in Toowoomba, it's quite freaky. I think we're all related.
0: That actually, how is it AI? The way that was edited sounded really strange.
1: More maybe. Yeah. Can't wait to snuggle up with you all in Toowoomba.
0: Yeah. And just to know that we're in a place where so many greats of TV came from.
1: E.g.
0: Sonia Kruger. Oh, Christian, maybe instead of Save Our Pub, your next campaign could be Save Your Chairs. Because you know you're an adult when... Size you're an adult for me is tonight I'll be using, well, this afternoon, the slow cooker. Anytime I get to use my slow cooker, it excites me. I don't know why. It's just because it's easy. You throw it all in. You go, you cook it. How about you do something? Sat here, your big, heavy thing. I love using the slow cooker, but one of the worst things to try and clean afterwards.
1: Oh, the lid, and you got to take the little thing.
0: Yes, yes. But that's a sign of an adult, buying a slow cooker. The other one is, you suddenly find that you actually have strong opinions on what kind of kitchen scour you're going to use. Are you going to go Scrub Daddy or good old, and I'm more on the side of Chuck's?
1: Oh,
0: that dish one. The dish one, that's what I use. The heavy-duty one, anti-leak.
1: Now, I've got a new one, a new innovation in the world of kitchen scourers.
0: Not needed.
1: Chuck's.
0: I'm a Chuck's guy. I will be to the day I die. Oh.
1: But the problem with Chuck's, and this is what the problem that this new scourer solves, is that if you use really searing hot water like I do.
0: I do, yeah.
1: Your hand, when you use the Chuck, your hand gets really hot.
0: Careful with that hand gesture you're doing at the moment. That looks like you're doing someone else with that scourer.
1: This scourer has a little knob on the top, so it protects your hand like an octopus. So you put your hand on the octopus's head.
0: Honestly, your generation now have got weak hands.
1: You have the softest hands I've ever seen in my life.
0: Yeah, that's right, because I look after them. Maybe a little bit of hand moisture after the show. And also, I need to have soft hands to get tactile with the faders here.
1: Of course, sorry.
0: These are the hands of a man who works on the tools of radio. Faders. Buttons. Headphones. That's it, really. It's a very short list.
1: Manual labour.
0: Same as a short list of great people that have come out of Toowoomba. Sonia Kruger.
1: Michelle Laurie also.
0: Oh, wow. She is a broadcasting legend. Christian, forget about your overpriced Herman Miller. Dahl Brands are an Aussie-based manufacturer of ergonomic office chairs. We can sort you out.
1: Yeah.
0: Thank you very much, Jasmine. Christian, signs you're an adult. Cancelling dinner plans because you have dinner already in the fridge. Now remember what Mum meant when she said the same thing whenever we wanted takeaway. Oh, I just cooked tonight. You know when you're an adult, when you have to work out dinners for the family for 365 days of the year. It's the bit you never think about. When you're a kid and you can't wait to be a grown-up, you never, ever think the utter hell of the dreaded, oh, my God, there's nothing in the fridge. What are we doing for dinner tonight?
1: It's relentless.
0: You can't get a takeaway on a Monday. Christian, signs you're an adult. You have to scrape the last bit out of every single container, like butter, margarine, jam, etc., before throwing away.
1: Yes!
0: You're right, I do that. They're rinsing, getting a knife in there to get it all out.
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1: Christian O'Connell's show. Over the weekend, Pat's husband, Chris the Love God, put his foot through the ceiling. Pat's was making him put Christmas trees into the crawl space.
2: Yes. Clean the garage out. Up it goes into the garage, out of mind, out of sight.
1: So we're looking for your stories of falling. Can we falling through, falling in, falling out?
3: Falling on.
1: Falling on. I forgot that one. You seem very keen. It's the second day you pushed that one. What are you hoping for?
3: I don't know.
1: You know, yesterday you were getting way too excited about a monkey lap dance.
3: No, they weren't.
1: Now today it's people falling on you.
3: Falling,
1: is it a kink?
3: Not on me necessarily.
1: No, it is, yeah.
3: You can fall on any sort of
1: anybody,
3: thing.
1: Anybody, but as you're watching.
3: Yeah, at least let me watch.
1: Okay. Intern Pete has got a story.
4: That is a kink for sure. Okay. Mine is so embarrassing. It still haunts me to this day at the end of the day because it was about, I'm going to say, 11, 12 years ago, I was flown to Dubai with Dubai Tourism. So it was a big special event.
1: Oh, this is where they call it Jackie O's show?
4: Yeah, correct, right? So we were there to be wined and dined and we were going to have this experience where they just really wanted to showcase Dubai of what they were right now.
1: Right.
4: And that was a really big thing for, they were targeting the Australian audience, all that sort of stuff. Now, I was sort of brought over there to sort of keep everyone together and make sure that we do the right things. And I was briefed in on things. And you,
1: so
4: you
1: can, suddenly you're the cultural ambassador from Carl and Jackie O.
4: As you say that in my head, I go,
1: that,
4: yeah,
1: wow.
4: Yeah, that's right. Yeah, absolutely.
1: No wonder something went wrong. What do you, fall into prison or?
4: No, not quite. But when I was briefed on it, as you know, even being gay over there, they were saying, oh, there's things you can and can't do and all that sort of stuff. And being gay was one of them as well. Yeah. So I sort of told to shut up about that. But look, things have changed. I'm getting sidetracked. What I want to explain is there was an opportunity where they were going to bring, and they did bring, a Dubai prince to us to come and meet and greet. And I'm saying to everyone, as I would in any situation.
1: And you've got your own kind of bogan prince, Carl himself.
4: Right? They were bringing this prince over. And I said, guys, please, for the love of God, the head of tourism was literally like, Peter, please make sure everyone behaves. I know you guys are a bit naughty sometimes and things get a bit crazy, but this is not a time to be silly. I was like, I have got this. So I say to everyone, I'm saying, guys, just stand there, say nothing, but obviously answer the questions, behave yourselves, all that sort of stuff. And as he's walking up with the head of Dubai Tourism, literally, I took one step forward to go and shake hands. I stepped right into a koi pond. I had fallen straight in front of the prince, literally there. And I'm standing in this koi pond now, and I'm going,
1: I'm guessing probably very expensive koi as well.
5: You can't be trampling those koi.
1: You can't be gay, and you certainly cannot be trampling koi.
4: You just need to imagine Steve Carell on The Office. This is literally what happened to me. And I thought, well, no, I need to commit to shake the hand. So I shook his hand
1: from the pond.
4: From the pond.
1: Yeah, just commit to the move. Just style your way out of it.
4: Well, I didn't want to unsettle anyone else by getting water everywhere. I was like, when we're done, I'll get out of the koi pond. And I was slow, as they were all talking, I was slowly getting in and out. It was just so embarrassing, this falling over story. But I've always wanted to tell that. And there it is. It's finally out there in the open.
1: All right. If you've got a story like Pete's, then we're looking for your stories of falling. And of course, Rio, you've got your own personal one of falling onto.
5: Yes, please, please, please,
1: please.
5: Please
1: call in with those stories.
5: I'm begging you.
1: Yeah.
0: The Christian O'Connell Show. Up all night. I wanna be your sledgehammer. From Peter Gabriel to Phil Collins. Your favourite music and local information all in one place.
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11: Frost this morning, giving way to a mostly sunny day around the Riverland Mallee. Thursday is going to be partly cloudy, reaching 17. Friday, a partly cloudy 16. And Saturday, another partly cloudy top of 16. 16's the top today. And right now at the DeVille's Air Conditioning Weather Station, it's 8.
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16: 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Bad Amanda.
17: All right, I got to see Jonesy.
13: And the virile Jonesy.
18: What a creep.
19: I've heard them describe him as a drunken idiot.
13: Stay in school and learn school.
20: Yeah, okay.
21: Out of the way, Dobie.
22: Jonesy and Amanda, those are names that you would never forget.
23: It's showtime.
24: Well, hello there, Amanda. How are you today?
25: I'm good. How are you going?
24: I'm doing all right. I'm getting good grades.
25: I know you like to start the show with a joke.
24: Well, I like entertainment. I like doing this.
25: These might be two separate things.
24: And I like entertainment.
25: Let me explain.
24: I like being entertained.
25: I was watching a YouTube show last night with Harley. It was just a whole lot of compilations, a whole lot of different comedians, English comedians, doing one-liners.
24: It's not from a long time ago, is it?
25: Yeah.
24: Okay.
25: It's not the rat that, it's not vaudeville.
24: Okay, so we don't need the intro?
25: No, I don't want a big intro.
26: Make them laugh, make them laugh.
25: Some of them were so, because most of them, if it's just a one-liner, are puns. And even I, during a lot of it, was just going, ugh.
24: Yeah.
25: But I woke up this morning and two of them were still stuck in my head. So are you ready to share?
24: Okay, let's go. Come on.
25: Here we go. Here we go. There was two movie executives talking to each other. One said, did you hear that Marie Osmond is in a new movie? And word is it's the worst film ever made. And the other one said, Warner Brothers? And he said, yeah, I've already done that. That's funny.
24: That is funny.
25: Do you get it, Ryan?
27: Yeah, I get it.
25: You remember because she's got brothers?
24: Yep.
25: Warner Brothers.
24: Family. They're a Mormon family.
25: I don't need the entire backstory.
24: Well, you know, the kids these days don't know anything.
25: Well, he said he knew I've got one more.
24: A toothy musical family.
25: What do you call the bit between the front door and the back door in a Portuguese chicken shop? The peri-perineum.
24: Okay.
25: That's good. That's good. Out of an hour and a half, they're the two that I remembered.
24: We should bring back Pot of Gold. Remember Pot of Gold?
25: And Bernard King. Remember I told you that Bernard King upset my friend's mother.
24: Bernard King, by the way, was a flamboyant chef.
25: And a really mean, but also a very mean judge on a talent show.
24: Yeah, on Pot of Gold.
25: And he upset my friend because he was just a young boy at the time. Because Bernard King swept into an airport and told off my friend's mother because she was standing on his cape.
24: You know, I was talking to Kyle Sandilands the other day. I think he could wear a cape. I said, you should start wearing
25: Frank
24: a cape.
25: It's not Frank
24: Tring. I think you should start wearing a cape. Just getting around with a cape. You've got to have a hook in this business. And I said, maybe.
25: Why don't you wear a cape? You'd
24: I'm too
25: you'd
24: thin
25: look
24: for
25: like
24: a cape.
25: You'd look like Dracula.
24: Yeah. Yeah, I'm too thin and pasty.
25: Isn't your mother always said how pale you look?
24: Oh, you look pale. Get out in the sun. Anyway.
25: I want to suck your blood.
24: Action-packed show today. It's Tin Hat Tuesday. Of course it is.
25: We're going to talk to Emma Gillespie. This is a big thing that's happened that's been revealed just overnight, is that AI is stealing the data of many Australian musicians, most of Australia's great musicians, to train Mrs. Bumnuts on AI to write a song.
24: Richard Clapton texted me last night. He's very distressed. 150 of his songs have been stolen by AI.
25: Has he got 150 songs?
24: Yeah, of course he's got a huge back catalog.
25: Mrs. Bumnuts, hands off.
24: So hands off our Richard. Also coming up, Instagram, and we can't do anything till we do the Fast Five.
25: Periperineum, do you get it?
24: I get it, man.
25: Good, good.
24: And I like it.
25: Good.
24: It's Jonesy and Amanda driving you home for Jam Nation.

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0: Jonesy and Amanda driving you home this Tuesday, the 23rd of June. Good afternoon to you.
1: How fast can this thing go?
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4: Fast Five.
0: If you're new to the show, we have the Fast Five. The Fast Five, it's a cup of soup for the brain. Five questions. Can you go all the way and answer all five questions correctly? That's kind of good, but no one likes a big hog.
5: You can hog if you want, but if you get question five right, you're going to get a double pass to see the Simple Minds live.
0: Peter is in Bali. Hello,
5: in
0: Peter.
5: Bali, are you on holidays, Peter?
6: Yeah, it's my wedding anniversary.
0: Ooh!
5: How many years?
6: 19 years hard labour.
5: Oh, okay. Can your wife hear you?
0: Your wife's back in Australia and you're in Bali.
6: She's in the pool, drinking bintang.
0: Oh, nice.
5: Oh, how nice.
0: What's your wife's name?
6: Glenda G.
0: Glenda G.
5: And have you got children with you?
6: No, you leave them at home.
0: Yeah, leave them at home.
5: What a nice holiday
0: you're
5: having.
0: Is there anything we can do for you back at home, Pete? Make sure everything's okay.
6: Just tell me how cold it is there.
0: Right now, it's nice.
5: No, Peter doesn't want to hear that. No, but it's not Arctic, Peter. It is Arctic.
0: There's a chill, but it's not, you know, it's not Bali.
5: Peter doesn't want to hear that. Peter wants to hear that it's horrible.
0: How's the traffic?
6: 26 degrees, sweating hot here, mate.
0: Beautiful. How's the traffic in Bali? I heard from people it's just dreadful at the moment.
6: Yeah, it's flat out.
0: Mm.
5: Well, you better stay poolside then.
0: Hang by the pool, drink at the bintang.
5: Well, here's question number one for you, Peter, and G, if she can play your brain's trust here.
0: Glenda with a G.
5: How many cards are in a standard deck of playing cards, not including the jokers?
6: 52.
5: Very good.
0: Let's play Riff Rap, Peter.
7: Is there any old Riff Rap backstage?
8: Oh, Riff Rap everywhere. Guys, you can't understand. Got to keep out the Riff Rap.
0: What song features this riff? Yes, I'm happy with that. That is a riff.
5: Okay. Do you know what it is, Peter? It's Black Velvet.
0: Oh, we're wasting Pete's time. There was trouble last week because Jemai Rai, who selects Riff Raff, put Cream by Prince.
9: I stand by that was a riff.
0: And I think Prince is one of the greatest guitarists that ever walked this earth. But out of all the guitarists that he's done, why would you choose that one? That's what I was saying.
5: Okay.
0: We should have taken it
5: offline. Why don't you settle it outside? Question three for you, Peter.
0: In what way?
5: Which music group is often credited with popularising the term mullet for the famous haircut?
0: Yeah.
6: Ooh, that's a bit tricky, isn't it?
0: They had a song. They had a song.
5: It was called that?
0: Yeah, it was called, well, I'd be giving it away. If I say the song, you'll know.
5: Well, we've said that they characterised, that they popularised the term mullet.
0: They popularised the term mullet, but...
6: Nah, I wouldn't have a clue, man.
5: Oh, please have a great holiday,
0: you and Glenda,
5: Peter.
0: Happy 19th wedding anniversary. Can we send them something? What, have we got a gift?
5: Have you? Have you looked in the prize cupboard?
0: Have we got any tea towels? Have we got any merchandise?
5: Oh, that's what someone wants when they're in Bali, is a tea towel.
0: It's made in Bali. happy anniversary.
5: To remind everyone that they're washed up.
0: The Fast Five, which music group is often credited with popularising the term mullet for the famous hairstyle? They did have a song, I'll say this, called Mullet Head. It's Jonesy and Amanda driving you home for Jam Nation.

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1: How fast can this thing go?
2: Faster than the speed of light.
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2: Fast Five.
0: Question three.
4: It's going to Kate in East Hills. Hello, Kate.
5: Hi, Jonesy and Amanda. How are you going today?
4: Very well, thank you. Which music group is often credited with popularising the term mullet for the famous hairstyle? Jonesy said earlier that this band had a song called Mullet Head.
5: Mullet Head. You know what? I didn't know up until that clue, but I think it's Beastie Boys.
4: It's the Beastie Boys.
0: It is the Beastie Boys. Here is how it goes.
4: Is that written by the Carpenters?
0: You know, in the 90s...
4: That's awful.
0: Where, and I had a mullet. Where we didn't even have a name for it.
4: It was just your hair.
0: It was just your hair. I remember my mother saying to me just on the eve of my wedding, "Oh, Brendan, please get that haircut. Get that ridiculous haircut." And I said, and I grabbed it. It was a very long, luxuriant mullet. I said, "Mum, this is never going out of fashion."
4: Yeah. And how many bridesmaids did it take to get it up the aisle? It
0: took 16 bridesmaids.
4: Did it? Mm. Question four for you here, Kate. What nighttime habit is medically known as sleep bruxism?
5: Sleep bruxism. I am going to guess that it is waking up in the middle of the night.
4: No, it's not.
0: That's night terrors, isn't it?
4: I think, no, that's the difference between night terrors and just waking up in the middle of the night.
0: Mm-hmm.
4: Like a bladder can be that.
0: Yeah. Did your bladder wake you up again?
4: Again, luckily.
0: Unfortunately. Harrison's in Baldwin.
4: Hi, Harrison.
6: Hi, how are you?
4: Very
0: Baldwin
4: well.
0: Calling.
4: So what nighttime habit is medically known as sleep bruxism? It happens to many people.
6: I'm going to go with grinding teeth.
4: It is grinding teeth, as they say here, driven by stress, genetics or sleep disruptions.
0: Mm-hmm.
4: It can exert up to 250 pounds of force, often causing morning headaches, jaw pain and tooth damage.
0: Just stop doing it.
4: Well, thank you, Brendan. People, just stop doing it.
0: Harrison, this is question five. It's coming your way. House of the Dragon is a prequel to which fantasy series?
6: I'm going to go with Game of Thrones.
0: Yes. You know it.
4: Hey, Ryan, you're a Game of Thrones person, aren't you?
7: I haven't watched it. I've seen little bits of it.
4: Actually, yeah, maybe, Harrison, you can help with this. Mm. Apparently, in the latest season of House of the Dragon, is this true that the latest sort of incest moment is a mother and son... Not the TV show, mother and son, sharing a kiss.
6: Look, I don't want to upset anyone, but I actually haven't seen the show, to be honest.
4: No.
0: Oh, okay.
4: No, neither have I.
0: See, that's the thing. We can all let fly about the whole...
4: Yeah, but I think most people who saw it would be anxious. What do you think, Ryan?
7: Yeah, I've just looked it up. Yeah, there was a mother and son kiss in the first episode. Season three's out now.
0: Yeah, well, come on. Keep your incest.
4: Keep it in the home.
0: Keep it in the home. No one wants to see it. Congratulations to you, Harrison. You've won the jam pack, a double pass to see Simple Minds live. 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Tickets available now from destroyalllines.com. But Harrison, you have the tickets.
6: Thank you very much. Sounds awesome. Can't wait.
4: Thanks, Harrison.
0: Good on you, mate. If you'd like to join us, you can. JonesyMatter.com.au for the Fast Five.
4: Lots of things come up on the show today, including Tin Hat Tuesday.
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0: It's Jonesy the Banter driving you home. I was asked today about how I'm adapting to these new hours. In a previous lifetime, we used to do a breakfast radio
1: show. For 20 years.
0: Yeah, I did it since 2003.
1: It's ingrained in your DNA after
0: Remember
1: a while.
0: Remember that? I came over here to this particular network and it was the worst network in the history of the world. No one would work for it for love or money.
1: Well,
0: and
1: you did.
0: Well, that was all money. But I was working at the Shiny Network and they poached me to come over. It was like Planet of the Apes. I was a bit like Charlton Heston coming over here. I said, hey, come over here. These guys aren't so bad. Next minute you're over here.
1: Kissing an ape. I heard about the Christmas party.
0: Well, yeah, okay. Anyway, but we've been here for a long time and I did enjoy breakfast radio. I don't miss the grind of breakfast radio. Breakfast radio is, you've got to be front foot on everything. Oh, what are we talking about here? What are we doing here? All that sort
1: There's
0: of stuff.
1: There's also some sleep anxiety around it, isn't there? You're always wondering if you're going to be able to get enough sleep.
0: And then when you get home from work, you just go, I've got to have a sleep. I'm just so tired. My life was just tired. So it's been, the universe has been very kind. And what I find that I've got more time on my hands in the morning. And when this person asked me, I said, you know what? I'm just enjoying it. I went to my local mall this morning and I had to run some errands. I went to the chemist. And, you know, I'm just like chatting to the chemist to get all my supplies.
1: Oh, yuck.
0: Well, I just get some placebo.
1: You don't need to tell us what you're getting.
0: The placebo.
1: What's that?
0: That's the Armorfors.
1: I
0: was like, where's the placebo? And, well, no, it's actually good. All this.
1: I know,
0: it's the placebo.
1: And you're still taking it?
0: Of course, because I don't get sick. I get my Metamucil because I've got a great special at the moment, the big canister.
1: A friend of mine said on the weekend that she realised she was getting older when she used to get a Christmas card from their local pizza shop. Now she gets a Christmas card from the chemist. She's morphed into that person.
0: You go into Chemist's Warehouse and you go, how good's this joint?
1: Like a candy shop.
0: So I've got my supply. I changed my thongs over because I had a fall on the weekend. Did I tell you about that?
1: In your good thongs.
0: I wear those Archies. I'm not aligned with the Archie people, but they're really good thongs. But I wear them a lot. And they'd worn out and I'd had a fall and everyone was upset. Everyone was concerned. Usually back in the old days when I'd have a fall, people would laugh. But everyone was going, geez, you're right.
1: Yeah.
0: So I had to change my thongs over. But this is my point.
1: What a tale.
0: These new hours, it's just kinder. And I'm getting a coffee. I'm talking to the news agent. I'm just talking to people in my mall and I'm looking, glaring at youths. I'm thinking, why are these guys at school? Why aren't you at school, mate? What are you doing? Oh, I'm a teacher 3 days. Is it? Okay, good. Okay. Anyway.
1: I'm 58.
0: Then there's a bunch of dudes. They're all like me. Well, I thought they weren't like me. I was a bit judgy. I was looking at them going, look at this guy. What a loser. Looks like a homeless guy. And I realized it's me looking into me in a reflection in the shop window because I'm with my push bike, which I liberated from your son who was going to throw it out on the junk
1: You're
0: pile.
1: Still in your old thongs.
0: Yeah, I'm like, you know, because I've just come out of the water. I look like a Darrow. And that's my life now. The changing of the thong. That's foot thong, not thong thong.
1: No, no.
0: You're probably due for that.
1: You have an accident in
0: but
1: that.
0: But
1: you're
0: enjoying
1: everyone
0: this.
1: Will know.
0: You're enjoying this?
1: Yeah, I do. And, you know, I took my dog for a walk along the beach this morning. I'm not a swimmer by any means, but I do like walking along near the beach and feeling the sun on my face. I get a coffee from the lovely guy, Michelle, who runs the coffee kiosk there at the beach. And I just breathe. I listen to meditation music. I've never been a meditator, but someone said, try this, and I feel so zen.
0: Are you sitting cross-legged?
1: No, I'm just walking. It's walking meditation music. It feels a bit like you're about to have your legs waxed. It's that kind of music.
0: Right.
1: It's clinical. You know, it's like a beautician's music. But I find it so zen.
0: There was this little Chinese couple I used to watch, and they'd wave their arms at the sea. They just do this, and now I'm seeing other people do it, not Chinese people, just people, other people doing it.
1: I like seeing everyone's morning rituals.
0: Yeah, I think it's pretty cool because there's a lady that she does yoga, and I don't want to walk in front of her to wreck the chi or the chakra or whatever that she's looking at. You know what I mean?
1: Mm.
0: They do that because can you ruin that?
1: I'm sure you can.
0: Well, no, I don't want to.
1: But it's nice, and it's nice being part of your community. That's what I really like about it.
0: I'm not volunteering. I'm not doing any volunteering.
1: No, but I mean, you walk along and you see the same people, you say hello and all that.
0: And there's always a local character.
1: I like all that. I imagine that's you.
0: Well, yeah, I think my daughter said, you look like one of those local characters.
1: Did she say inverted commas character?
0: Someone gave me $5, buy yourself a coffee, mate. There's been lots going on in the political world lately, moving away from the deflection pool, I mean the reflection pool over there in Washington.
1: Let's talk about English politics and Larry the Cat at 10 Downing Street.
0: It's Jonesy and Amanda driving you home for Jam Nation.
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0: Hello there, it's Jonesy and Amanda driving you home this Tuesday afternoon.
1: There's been some political movements in Britain. The Prime Minister, Keir Starmer, has stood down. One person or one thing that has remained constant through the recent many years of disturbance in English politics is Larry. The cat, the Downing Street cat, was adopted from Battersea Dogs and Cats Home, brought to Downing Street during David Cameron's premiership to tackle the rodent problem, and named Larry from the sitcom The Thick of It. Do you know that sitcom? Do you know that, Ryan? I've never heard The Thick of It.
12: I think it has Peter Capaldi in it, maybe.
1: Oh, is it? Okay. Yeah. He quickly became one of the most recognisable residents of Number 10. So these last 15 years, that's how long he's been there and he's still there,
0: yep,
1: have brought profound changes to the UK. So he has outlasted 6 prime ministers.
0: Wow.
1: Started with David Cameron, who brought him home.
0: Yep.
1: Theresa May.
0: Mm-hmm.
1: Boris Johnson, the COVID parties, he must have seen.
0: That's right.
1: Liz Truss, who didn't last as long as a lettuce was alive. Remember that?
0: Yeah, that's had a lettuce and it outlasted Liz.
1: Rishi Sunak.
0: Yep.
1: I've almost forgotten that he was in there.
0: Rishi.
1: And Keir Starmer. So this cat has witnessed Brexit.
0: Yeah.
1: The UK's departure from the European Union, lived through the COVID-19 pandemic, national lockdowns. It saw the country transition from the reign of Queen Elizabeth II to King Charles III. This cat
0: that
1: must
0: cat
1: be
0: has
1: exhausted.
0: Seen a lot.
1: And, you know, it's got the 9 lives. I bet a lot of politicians are thinking, gee, I wish I had that. Another story that's quite interesting is because it seems that so many times in recent years there's been an announcement on the steps of 10 Downing Street about the change of leadership. Mm. There's someone who everyone looks for and it's not the Prime Minister.
13: This may be the UK's most unlikely heartthrob. British Prime Ministers may come and go, but this guy keeps showing up. He's been dubbed the hot podium guy. His real name, as widely reported by UK media, is Tobias Goff, and he is a sound engineer who's been spotted helping bring in the podium and test the microphones outside 10 Downing Street, when a British Prime Minister makes a big announcement. And in the past few years, that's happened a lot. He's become something of a cult hero online because he seems to appear virtually every time a British Prime Minister is about to quit. And today was no exception. As Prime Minister Keir Starmer announced his resignation timeline, Gough was once again spotted setting up the podium outside Downing Street.
1: So people are looking for him, the hot podium guy.
0: And he doesn't milk it.
1: No,
0: either. Have you noticed
1: that's what's
0: he's very,
1: that's what's very
0: remember during
1: about
0: COVID
1: him.
0: There was one, whatever, you know, the dude, the, what are they called? The signing people.
1: Mm-hmm.
0: And there was one guy that just really made it all
1: it
0: about
1: used to
0: him.
1: Really wind you
0: oh,
1: up.
0: Just, and this bird pooed on him and everyone's going, oh, are you okay? I'm going, okay.
1: Muscle.
0: It's not like someone's dropped an anvil on him. It's okay.
1: But this guy is very low key. He stands there in a T-shirt. He just brings out the podium, tests the microphone.
0: Does have a bit of a flex with the arms when he's picking up the podium. You can't tell because a podium's pretty heavy, so you're going to have a little bit of a strain there.
1: He must know every time he heads out that women are
0: he's
1: looking
0: at him. He's got a bit of bicep vein.
1: Women are looking at him, and so is Brendan Jones.
0: I just noticed this stuff.
1: About when King Charles went to the States recently? Everyone was reminded of the hot equerry.
0: What's an equerry?
1: Well, an equerry is kind of a senior bodyguard, someone who helps the royals. Someone who's in the background making sure all the facilities are working mm-hmm. and that they know what they're doing, all of that stuff. So the royal family has many members of staff, and this guy, the hot equerry, his actual name is Colonel Johnny Thompson, stood out because the royals are rough heads, let's face it. He's very attractive. Even Martha Stewart was saying, who's this guy?
0: Yeah.
1: And they're in the States recently. He's been around since 2022. He started to go viral then.
0: Right.
1: Because he looks amazing.
0: What does he look like?
1: He stands there in Scottish garb wearing a kilt.
0: No, it's just the kilt. It's the kilt.
1: Yeah, it makes him look great.
0: Yeah, you put anyone in a kilt and it's an instant thirst trap.
1: That's okay. He does his job.
0: I know, of course. But, you know, unless you're in a military tattoo or Highlander.
1: Well, he's in a military situation.
0: Yeah, of course, they can wear the kilt. But, you know, when dudes wear kilts,
1: you think it's showing off.
0: It is showing off straight away.
1: So when you see Braveheart, you call out show off.
0: Oh, no, that's different. That's Braveheart. That's Braveheart. You know, but you've got an old mate who's as Scottish as I am wearing a kilt. Yeah, you know, you're just wearing it for
1: allowed to celebrate
0: people.
1: Your heritage.
0: And women always go, oh, what have you got under the kilt? And you just know there's 20 minutes you're not going to get back.
1: Why? So what's he showing you?
0: No, what I mean is by the time everyone asks the questions and all that sort of stuff.
1: You think it's an attention hog.
0: It is. It's thirst trap.
1: Well, you're not interested in trying on a kilt?
0: No.
1: Because you don't do thirst trap?
0: No.
1: You've appeared on stage in the nude? And you've been photographed as the hottest radio hunk in the nude, pretty much, with a big prosthetic hand.
0: Oh, but I got
1: over
0: paid
1: your
0: for
1: area.
0: That.
1: No, you didn't. Not for that magazine
0: somebody
1: photo.
0: Paid
1: no, you
0: for
1: paid.
0: It.
1: No, you paid them. I think.
0: I was asked.
1: Oh, that makes
0: a world
1: difference.
0: Of difference, my friend.
1: Well, I happen to like men in kilts.
0: Oh, I have no beef with guys
1: sounds
0: in
1: like
0: kilts.
1: You do.
0: No,
1: sounds
0: I have
1: like you,
0: no
1: little gel, but, gel.
0: No, I just see what you're doing. That's all I see. What then? If that works for you, sure, fine.
1: I'll let you take it up with the equerry. There's 20 minutes of looking you won't get back.
0: I have no problem with men in kilts. Coming up, Emma Gillespie is going to be joining us. AI stealing musicians' data.
1: Yep, and I have some big tin hat news about Hall & Oates.
0: That's on the way. It's Jonesy and Amanda driving you home for Jam Nation.
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17: Frost this morning, giving way to a mostly sunny day around the Riverland Mallee. Thursday is going to be partly cloudy, reaching 17. Friday, a partly cloudy 16. And Saturday, another partly cloudy top of 16. 16's the top today. And right now at the DeVillies Air Conditioning Weather Station, it's 8.
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20: 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Hello, Wiggles.
21: 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Yeah, personal friend.
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24: 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That's what the J stands for.
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29: it's showtime.
0: Well, it's Tuesday. That means Tin Hat Tuesday.
1: I have to get the alfoil out.
0: Yeah, of course. Where is the alfoil?
1: Well, I've got the hat somewhere. I hide them because if we have guests in here any other time, it's too hard to explain what the hats are.
0: We had some rissoles.
1: Makes us look a bit
0: last
1: weird.
0: Last night, we don't have any alfoil at home and I had to wrap them in
1: here.
0: Cling wrap.
1: The hats are here.
0: I know it's too hot. You know when you wrap it in cling wrap and it's too hot and it gets all melty? Not good.
1: Okay.
0: So can I borrow some of the alfoil? Could I from
1: you? Please, but we have our hats here, but they are, I hide them away so we don't have to explain what tin hats are doing in our studio at any other time.
0: Why not ask the question, will Rob, our regular contributor.
1: Our Robula.
0: Robula. Well, because he's got his own intro now.
30: To do what? To go where? To do what? To go where? To do what? To go where? To go where? To go where?
1: Then remember someone had a conspiracy theory about him, saying he wasn't real.
0: That's right. Rob's not real.
1: We've just disappeared up our own wazoos with all of this.
0: I've got a great one today, and it's a reasonable...
1: You're going to put glad wrap on your head.
0: No, it's a reasonable conspiracy theory. It's reasonable.
1: I don't know if we've got a place for that.
0: No, there's always a place for reasonable things. You know what's unreasonable? Australian artists being ripped off by bastard AI.
1: Emma Gillespie's across that story, and she's joining us next.
0: It's Jonesy and Amanda driving you home for...

0: It's Jonesy and Amanda driving you home. It's time. For our download with Emma Gillespie from the Daily Oz. Hello, Em.
1: Hello. Well, I've got a bit of a weird and kind of depressing one to talk to you about today, which is this bombshell investigation that has confirmed millions of Australian songs were secretly used to train AI systems without permission, without a license, without a cent being paid to the artists, of course. When I say bombshell, I'm talking about a list of pretty much every Aussie artist you could think of. It reads like a hall of fame. Midnight Oil, Cold Chisel, AC/DC, InXS, Kylie Minogue, Sia, Crowded House, Tame Impala, Nick Cave, Hilltop Hoods. I could go on. It is being called one of the biggest data heists in music history.
2: How can this be? How can that? Doesn't that breach copyright?
1: Well, this is the big question around it, right? We've got this investigation from The Atlantic, a publication in the US, that really blew the lid on this, which kind of discusses the legal battle and how these AI companies can get away with it, because it's genuinely unresolved. We don't have regulations that have really kept up with the pace of AI. And because this is global, international, there's a bit of confusion around, you know, what jurisdiction is in charge, which country has which regulations. But they've uncovered these four massive data sets that hold over 21 million songs that have been circulated within the AI development community, so as training tools, but they're primarily linked to Suno and Udio. They are music generation platforms.
0: Right.
1: So, you know, when you go on these websites and you say, I want a song about my boyfriend that speaks about our trip to Queensland in the style of Beyonce.
0: Right.
1: Those platforms are allegedly using music that they have illegally scraped from the internet at massive scale to build these data sets to share freely in these AI platforms.
0: I got a text from Richard Clapton just last night. 150 of his songs have been taken.
2: What does his record company say?
0: Well, I don't know. This is outrageous. This is so terrible. Well,
1: the record companies are fuming over it. AI companies are saying this is all fair use, that they're, you know, training their models on music, that it's a transformative act, that it's not breaching copyright. But there are literally hundreds of cases before the courts all around the world trying to figure out, you know, what the bottom line is here. But in terms of the Aussie industry, we've heard from APRA AMCOS. They represent about 130 Aussie and Kiwi songwriters. They have said that this is an indiscriminate attack that includes everything from contemporary pop, classical, even screen composition and traditional cultural works. They are pushing for proper licensing and AI regulation. The message is simple, you know, they're not opposed to AI. They just want artists be paid.
0: And it's like Snoop Dogg was saying, you know, in the old days you sell a CD or a record and you got money for it. Now all these streams, who's getting the money? And with Richard Clapton's case, you know, this is outrageous.
2: Well, this happened in the publishing industry. I know that authors, Australian authors, were saying the same thing. Their books were being used as training tools for AI. They had no recourse.
1: It's really scary, but there is an amazing search tool that The Atlantic has published as part of this investigation. It's basically like its own version of Google. You can look up any artist right now and see exactly what's been taken. It also includes, as you mentioned, Amanda, authors, screenwriters, directors, even YouTubers and actors. I had a quick search. I checked for your names. Amanda Keller, you're going to be devastated that your piece on integrating social science and genetics, news from the political front, has been leaked. Obviously, you've got a rival academic in the US.
2: Wow, I don't remember writing that one.
1: We're blowing the lid on Brendan Jones, your study on long-term urethral function measured by urine flow after a type of penis surgery. Sorry, kid, you're not going to get the credit you deserve.
0: My garage band, Bad Element, though, they have been unmolested in any way.
2: What a miracle.
0: Yes.
1: Outrageous. For that, Jonesy, that doesn't mean anything about the
2: I'd rather hear about your urethra.
0: I've got a pain in it right now. Em, thank you.
1: Thanks, friends.
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0: It's Jonesy and Amanda driving you home for Jam Nation.

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0: where we want your conspiracy theories, but I do like to kick us off with some of the stuff I've found during the week. This one is about the World Cup. Let me say clearly, I don't necessarily believe these things. In fact, I don't believe these
1: things. We have the tin hats on.
0: We've got our tin hats on, but this is interesting. Someone stumbled upon a leaked list of FIFA winners online. People are convinced the World Cup is rigged. So this list goes back to 1930 and lists all the winners. And you go, yeah, of course, of course, of course. 2022, this was found just before 2022, and it said that Argentina were going to win. Yes. Do you want me to tell you who this year is predicted to win? No? Okay, we'll leave it at that.
1: No.
0: Yes. According to this, it's been arranged by FIFA for Portugal to win.
1: Portugula.
0: The next World Cup in 2030 will be won by France.
1: Yep.
0: 2034, Belgium. 2042, Spain.
1: Oh, no need to watch the round ball
0: watch
1: game anymore.
0: This space.
1: Well,
0: when I first saw the list, I thought, wow, a psychic's predicted this. And someone said, no, you idiot. They're saying it's rigged.
1: It was prophesied in The Simpsons, Mexico and Portugula.
0: In the final.
1: Yeah.
0: Yeah, well, look, keep an eye out for all of that. I'll put these up on our socials so you can keep an eye out for the next 100 years.
1: Good eye.
0: Have you heard of the Mandela effect?
1: Yes, I have. Nelson Mandela, common belief that he died in jail when he did not.
0: Yes, it is like when...
1: It's like the Streisand effect.
0: No, it's not.
1: Well, it's different, but the Streisand effect, she was trying to hide some beachfront property that she had. She'd done some work on it. It was on an internet site. It had about 12 views. She took it to court, complained, and it went worldwide.
0: That's different to this. That's the Streisand effect.
1: Of course, of course.
0: The Mandela effect.
1: I was just showing off.
0: Is a psychological and so the wanker effect. The Mandela effect is a psychological and internet phenomenon where large groups of people share the exact same false memory of a past event, a pop culture moment, or a historical fact. For example, as you say, the term was coined in 2009 by paranormal researcher Fiona Broom, who discovered that she, along with thousands of other people, had vivid memories of Nelson Mandela dying in prison, whereas in fact he died in 2013. He didn't die in 1990. And it's as if the belief of this is that we're all coming from a different time continuum and our timelines have merged and some have different memories of things.
1: Right. Because there's the Irwin effect as well. People believe that they saw Steve Meaty's demise by the stingray. That has never been publicised.
0: No. Well, the Mandela effect has now hit Hall & Oates. You know Hall & Oates.
1: Yep. John Hall, Daryl Hutz.
0: Yep, but you think of the band.
1: Hall & Oates. Yep.
0: You think of the band Hall & Oates.
1: Yep.
0: They've never, ever been called Hall & Oates. If you go to their album covers, to their official releases, to all their credits, it's Daryl Hall and John Oates. They are never credited as Hall and Oates. I would have sworn black and blue that that band was called Hall and Oates and it was written on all the album covers, Hall and Oates.
1: No, I can't go for that. No can do.
0: So you didn't ever think that they were called Hall and Oates?
1: I always thought they were Hall and Oates.
0: Yeah.
1: That's what I just said. I can't go for that. No can do. What you're saying.
0: You're saying you don't agree with the Mandela effect on Hall and Oates. You've confused yourself now. You know why? Because there's a smell of Chinese food outside our studio.
1: What's going on with the Chinese food? Can you smell it? Or is it because we're wearing this foil head?
0: Maybe. Last night's takeaway is inside our tin hats.
1: My head is cooking. Tin Hat Tuesday is in session. Got some good ones. Got two good conspiracies coming up.
0: You do?
1: Yeah, I've got a good conspiracy coming up, which is helpful.
0: Oh, okay.
1: Yeah. We'll have that for you, and you can join us. It's Jonesy and Amanda driving you home for Jam Nation.
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0: Hello there, it's Jonesy and Amanda driving you home. A fix tin hats, friend.
1: Quick.
2: Do you believe in that the world is flat? I don't know, eh?
1: Well, that was close. I almost forgot to put it on. I almost had my brain seared with alien information.
0: I've got a good THT today.
1: What's that? Tin Hat Tuesday? Okay, go.
0: On the back of Dr. Carl last week, I asked him, does he have any conspiracy theories that he likes?
3: Yes, the government has lied to us in the past. And so the statement that eat carrots because they're good for your eyes is a false statement. It was started by the British government during the Second World War to cover up the fact that the British military had radar that was small enough to be carried on an aeroplane, not just on the ground, but on an aeroplane. And so to cover it up, they would say, oh, the reason our pilots can find at night the incoming Nazi bombers is because they eat carrots to improve their eyesight, and it was just a lie to cover up the fact they had small airborne radar.
0: That's what I call a good conspiracy.
1: Yeah.
0: That's one I like, a palatable conspiracy.
1: Yeah, well, it involves carrots.
0: On the back of this, yes, very good.
1: Thank you.
0: Airplane mode on your phone. When you get on the plane and you're sitting up the front next to the pilot, do you do?
1: I have a gin and tonic.
0: I only
1: turn left.
0: But you put your phone straight onto airplane mode?
1: Yes, I do. Yes, I like to call it aeroplane mode because I'm an Australian.
0: Okay. The reason that's there is not because you might cause the plane to crash. It's to give you a break from the radiation. While you're cruising at 30,000 feet in the plane, your phone is constantly searching for a signal, searching for towers. While it's doing that search, it emanates more radiation than it would ever do on the ground. Also, you have the radiation from the sun bearing down because you're high up in the atmosphere.
1: I heard it was because then control that the towers can't pick up, so you can't be charged for the usage.
0: That's not true.
1: So why would they hide this information?
0: Because
1: isn't this good health information?
0: It's just easier to explain. Either you explain that, most people just go, yeah, whatever. But if you just say the plane will crash if you don't put it onto airplane mode, people are nervous flyers and they'll put it onto airplane mode. So all it is just sapping your phone battery and possibly pumping more radiation into your body that you don't already need.
1: Okay. Thank you, Brendan.
0: Thank you. Gabriel has joined us on 1355-22.
1: Let's put on our tin hats. What have you got for us?
4: How you going, guys?
0: Good, thanks, bro.
4: I believe there's a cure for cancer.
0: Okay.
1: Yeah, what is it?
4: I don't know what it is, but there has to be a cure for cancer. People that have lots of money go past cancer and they get out of it. People like us that don't have much money, there's no cure.
1: So who's doing that? Who's doing that?
4: The government.
1: Why? Why, Gabriel?
4: Because they make so much money off donations and everything.
0: Mm-hmm.
4: They don't want to let that go.
0: It does seem odd. Gabriel, are you into vaccines?
4: No.
0: Okay. So on one hand, they see this is what we're looking at. In 100 years' time, when they look at chemotherapy, they say, God, back in 2026, they were using chemotherapy there's no cure for cancer, to halt cancer.
1: Yeah, but there's new immunotherapies around.
0: Yep.
1: There's lots of stuff that is doing incredible work in the cancer field.
0: But
1: like to think that the hardworking cancer researchers are keeping it to themselves.
0: Yeah. Richard Scollier, for example.
1: Yes.
0: He was at the forefront of this, and they came through breakthrough treatments. But at the same time, you would think that they would have come up with a cure for cancer.
1: He is one of the best-natured human beings. I don't believe for a second information is being withheld.
0: I don't think so either, Gabriel.
1: But thank you, Gabriel. Thank you.
0: And it's an open space here.
1: Oh, please. I just think you don't want good people to be hurt. If you're having treatment, you don't want to feel mistrusting.
0: Well, I've been getting vaccines since I was 6 weeks old.
1: Yeah, but if you're having cancer.
0: And I'm now 50.
1: I know, but if you're having cancer treatment, you don't want to think that you're not getting the best that's available, the cutting edge of
0: science. If you want to grind up mung beans and turn it into a poultice and drink it, by all means do it.
1: But the scientists are working for you too. I've got a tin hat theory that's just someone's just emailed us, and it involves you, Brendan Jones.
0: Oh, okay. Do you want to?
1: I'll read that to you next.
0: Okay, you've hooked me through. It's Jonesy and Amanda driving you home for Jam Nation. Tell me lies, tell me sweet little lies. From Fleetwood.
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3: 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And the news and information you need to know. 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

0: 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Affix your tin hats.
1: Do you believe in that the world is flat? I don't know, eh?
0: It's Tin Hat Tuesday.
2: Bring on your conspiracy theories. We're happy to hear them.
0: We are. James has joined us.
2: Hi, James.
3: Hi.
2: Hi, James. How old are you?
3: 12.
2: Okay, yeah. Over to you.
0: I don't believe you, James. I think you're 42.
2: Over to you for your conspiracy theory.
3: I've got this conspiracy theory about aliens.
0: Go on.
2: I'm ready to hear it.
3: You know how the waves are getting bigger each year?
0: The surf, yep.
3: Yep. And the moon's getting closer, making the waves bigger.
2: Yeah, I didn't know that, but interesting.
3: Aliens.
2: What are aliens doing?
3: Pushing the moon on the dark side of the moon closer to Earth.
2: Why are they doing that, you reckon?
3: Probably to explode the Earth.
2: Oh, casual. Are you worried about it?
3: No.
0: No.
2: No.
3: Crazy.
2: No.
0: Okay. He's saying surf's up.
2: James, I love that you called us.
0: James, thank you so much.
2: Thank you, James.
0: Well, you know.
2: Food for thought.
0: On the dark side of the moon, what can you see there?
2: Wow.
0: Nothing. Just a great Pink Floyd song.
2: I've got one here.
0: Album.
2: I've got one here that was sent to us.
0: And where's Rob? We haven't got Rob.
2: Well, Christian has written, Christian Brown.
0: Yep.
2: Tin Hat Tuesday. This is his theory. Regular contributor Rob is actually a character created by Jonesy to test the extent of Amanda's tolerance of arsehattery. Evidence. Rob is an anagram of Orb, a.k.a. Drake Shannon, a supervillain who rides a specially modified chopper-style motorcycle. Sounds like a definite link to me. Rob, if that's even his real name, sounds like a number of actors from the hit show Fat Pizza and Howzo's. Do we know anyone involved with that crew? Brendan Jones is an anagram for Benny Dosse Jr., an Indian butter and lentil dish known for its ability to clear the poop chute in a rapid fashion, likely contributing to the toilet think time required to invent the fantasies espoused by Orb.
0: Right.
2: And finally, you haven't finished, Ryan. Finally, Christian says, only a classically trained actor could deliver these theories without succumbing to the idiocy of it all and repress their mirth.
0: Wow.
2: So, Brendan, is all of this a figment of your imagination? Is Rob a character you have created?
0: Oh, right,
2: Oh, did you not even follow what I just read? I think a super genius would be required. I don't think you're it.
0: It's a bit like Jamie Dunn and Agro.
2: Yeah.
0: Hi, Amanda.
2: Put your hand up, Rob.
0: Well, Rob's not here today.
2: Well, until next week.
0: Well, until next week, if you've got conspiracies, we'd love to hear from you. JonesyDemanda.com.au. It'll be back again next week. Coming up in the meantime, Instagram is on its way. It's Jonesy Demanda driving you home for Jam Nation.
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13: Frost this morning, giving way to a mostly sunny day around the Riverland and Mallee. Thursday is going to be partly cloudy, reaching 17. Friday, a partly cloudy 16. And Saturday, another partly cloudy top of 16. 16's the top today.
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19: 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Bad, bad Amanda.
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22: I've heard them describe him as a drunken idiot.
23: Stay in school and learn school.
24: Yeah, okay.
25: Out of the way,
24: Toby. Jonesy and Amanda, those are names that you would never forget.
26: It's showtime.
2: I'm going to say something that if you're a football or soccer fan would be the worst thing you can say. I wouldn't know Lionel Messi in a police lineup. Would you, Brendan?
0: No.
2: Would you, Ryan?
27: Yeah, he's like the greatest player of all time.
2: Okay, yes.
0: He's got a poster of him on his wall.
2: I know his name and I know who he is.
0: Next to Backstreet Boys.
2: But but I just wouldn't know him in a police lineup. But I am aware that I'm on the outer.
0: Yeah, he's a big deal.
2: Of course he's a big deal. I know that.
0: I know he's a big deal.
2: Lots of people are going crazy when they're seeing him at the World Cup. And I saw some footage recently. Ed Sheeran got to talk to his hero, Lionel Messi. He said that he had spent like 4 or 5 minutes chatting to him, telling him how much of a legend he is. I think they're having a great chat, he said.
0: Mm-hmm.
2: It was just one small problem. He said afterwards, someone quietly pulled Ed aside and said, you know he doesn't speak a word of English. He said, I spoke with him for 3 minutes.
0: Yep.
2: A rep came and said, he doesn't speak English.
0: He's not speaking
2: English. So Messi was smiling, was nodding the whole time just to be polite. And he's probably thinking, I would not know Ed Sheeran in a police lineup. No, I made that bit up. I don't know. But what a gentleman.
0: Mm-hmm.
2: He just stood there smiling
0: politely. Of course,
2: politely
0: that's what you do.
2: Because he knows Ed Sheeran's a big deal.
0: You know, it's the way things go.
2: It's the way things go.
0: There's an interesting dilemma as well. I don't know which one of the which pigeonhole it fits in, but it's about missing a baby for the World Cup.
2: Or missing the World Cup for a baby.
0: Yeah.
2: Which way would you go? This is a serious situation that's happening with a French, actually I think he's a Belgian player. And lots of people have arced up about it. We'll talk about it next.
0: Instagram is back. You could win possibly $2,000. It's Jonesy and Amanda driving you home for Jam Nation.

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2: The Riverland and Mallee's 5RM.

0: most of the country, most of the world is taken up in the round ball game. I'm on the periphery of it.
1: I wish you'd stop calling it a round ball.
0: You sound like a professional when you say the round ball.
1: No,
0: game.
1: You don't. You sound like a wagon. What's it called? Wagon jumper.
0: Bandwagon jumper.
1: That's the word.
0: That
1: I'm
0: is
1: thinking.
0: So me. I'm the bit. My whole life is bandwagon.
1: I'm surprised your heels aren't sore from jumping on and off that bandwagon.
0: I love getting on and off the wagon.
1: Well,
0: the bandwagon.
1: Let's talk about this story. Jeremy Doku is in Belgium's World Cup camp.
0: Yep.
1: And he may have to leave the camp for the birth of his son. And some people are being highly critical of that decision.
0: Mm-hmm.
1: For example, a French journalist, she's since been sacked, actually. Her name is France Piron.
0: She's French and her name's France. But her name's, she's a French journalist.
1: And her name's French.
0: Oh, I thought it was France.
1: Oh, France, yes, sorry.
0: So do we have a journalist called Australia?
1: No, we have Matilda, probably.
0: Yeah, but not you know.
1: Anyway, that's beside the point.
0: That's fine.
1: She has savagely criticised Doku.
0: What is she saying?
1: For planning to leave Belgium's World Cup. She has said, you're lucky enough to play in the World Cup. It's an incredible privilege. Hundreds of footballers would do anything to be in your position. That opportunity will never come around again in your life. And this is the bit that's really got to people. She said, you're going to throw it away just to attend your child's birth. It's a moment where the father isn't really needed, which is disgusting. He has a symbolic role. You hold her hand and take a photo and then what?
0: Mm.
1: You're going to miss 10 hours, experience an emotional high and be exhausted afterwards. You can't miss a World Cup. Some people may have gone into debt just to get to the World Cup, maybe sacrificed everything to be there, and you're leaving to cut the umbilical cord.
0: What a reversal of roles.
1: Yeah.
0: This is a woman shaming a man.
1: There is a variety of times a footballer has had this dilemma.
0: Yep.
1: Sometimes the partner will say, play state of origin, go to the Brownlow, do whatever you need to do, be in the grand final, I'm okay.
0: Yeah.
1: But that seems to, this is his decision here. And people have come down really hard on this woman, as I said, to the point where she has been given the flick.
0: Back in the good old days, the dad would say, I'm going down the pub, I'll come back and pick the missus and the baby up.
1: There's two different things now. There's a different expectation, but a different also emotional need for the father to be there. That's his call probably to want to be there.
0: Of course.
1: What would you do, Brendan? World Cup, birth of baby.
0: I think I'd go baby. I have to go baby. What's something that really relates to me? Okay, something.
1: Well, say you're allowed. You
0: give me something in my life.
1: Sturgeon. You've been given a chance to do that drive. Haven't you always wanted to drive? Is it called
0: Sturgeon
1: or is that a fish?
0: Sturgeon's a fish. The Sturges over there in the Black Hills of Dakota.
1: Yeah. And you've been invited to go there as a VIP.
0: Well, I have been invited. And
1: oh, well, you pick the example. I don't know.
0: I think I'd have to
1: a
0: be
1: a date
0: there.
1: With Sydney Sweeney or at the birth of your baby.
0: As Sydney's producing my child, I'd have to be there.
1: What decision do you think your wife would make?
0: Well,
1: let's think about that for
0: she'd
1: a moment.
0: She'd come to like little baby Sydney.
1: Let's do this as a whip poll, I think.
0: Well, okay, no, but let's just
1: oh, don't
0: down.
1: Do this spider business.
0: No.
1: Please.
0: No. Okay, we've got the whip poll. That's an instant snapshot of what the community thinks about any given subject.
1: Yes.
0: Then we've got the pub test, which is a snapshot of what the community thinks about the pub.
1: I think the pub test is people give opinions. This is just yes or no.
0: Then we've got gem etiquette, which is how we feel about social dilemmas, which is one. Gem, where are
2: you,
0: yes?
2: Yeah, well, you mentioned the topic spider yesterday.
0: But the topic spider is
2: a new segment, but with like...
0: No, it's not a segment. The topic spider is just scaffolding for the show. The topic spider...
1: Let me know when you're finished.
2: Yeah, but I've got like an intro and everything. So it'd be like, Jonesy Demander's topic spider.
1: Spider bait.
2: Yeah.
0: Yeah.
2: Or Jones and Amanda's topic spider.
3: A spooky, scary skeleton shouts startling, shrilly.
1: What's that?
0: I think we're moving away from the sun, Ryan.
2: What do you think?
0: No idea. It's a bad one. I think we go with the whip pole.
1: Let's call it the whip pole, and this is what we're saying.
0: You know what, Ryan?
1: World Cup or baby?
0: World Cup or baby?
1: And this
0: baby.
1: Is you're being asked to play in the World
0: I love
1: Cup.
0: It.
1: It's not that there's probably people who would say they'd even just go and watch the World Cup and not have the baby, see the baby. But World Cup for the play or the birth of your baby?
0: An instant snapshot of what the community thinks. World Cup or baby?
1: No intro required. Ryan?
0: It's Jonesy Demander driving you home for Jam Nation.

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0: Now.
2: The Riverland and Mallee's 5RM.

0: Jonesy and Amanda driving you home. We're talking World Cup. Jeremy Doku, who is the plays for Belgium, he has been criticised by a female French journalist for missing World Cup soccer attend the birth of his son.
1: He may
0: And
1: go.
0: She said, what's the matter with you? This is the world we're living in.
1: Yeah.
0: In the old days, a female would have said, what are you doing? You've got to be there for the birth of your son.
1: Well, in fact, she has said, you're not really needed. This is disgusting.
0: Mm-hmm.
1: The father has a symbolic role. You hold a hand, take a photo. Then what? You can't miss a World Cup.
0: You know what? At each of the births of my children, I have had a pivotal role in their delivery, their safe delivery. So much so, on the last one, I pointed out that the umbilical cord was around his neck.
1: So imagine if you
0: And the doctor said to me, the surgeon, because it got to a point, it was one of those little house on the prairie births, you know, where all the surgeons are around. And I said, cord, cord, cord, we're in the theatre. And the doctor said, good

0: got that student there.
1: Wow.
0: And I said, I'm not a student. I'm the father.
1: I am your father.
0: I'm just saying, if I wasn't there.
1: Yeah. Who knows what might have happened?
0: Little Dom might not exist anymore. Oh. Might not be gaming in his room right now.
1: I know, but imagine if you had a World Cup trophy on your shelf.
0: Anyway, we're putting it to the whip poll. A whip poll is an instant snapshot of what the community thinks about any given subject. John is in East
1: Hello,
0: Bentley.
1: Hello, John. World Cup or baby?
2: Well, look, I consider myself to be a very level-headed guy, but I am a crazy Collingwood fanatic, and I am a father who was at the birth of his to see his son. So I would have to say son hands down, because your son is going to be there for the rest of your life. But a football game, I'm saying it's good for the moment, but how long is a career? 5, 10, 15 years. But the son is there forever.
1: Which is, well, you could look at it the other way and think, well, the kid's always going to be there. How often will
0: John,
1: I get to be in the World Cup?
0: You're playing for Collingwood, okay? It's the grand finals coming up. Your baby is coming. Which one do you choose?
2: I'm going to have to pick a baby. Unfortunately, I'll wait on KO and watch the replay.
0: Right.
2: But
0: you're playing, John.
1: You don't want to get your wife to wear a pair of stockings and hold
2: it in.
1: It's
2: a different thing playing locally. All right. So if you're going to miss 4 hours as opposed to flying and being away for 48 hours, okay. That's a whole different ball game.
1: Well, you've thought this
0: John's
1: through.
0: Put in the commute as well. Good work. John, thank you. That's what men do. Rob's in Taylor's Hill.
1: He's thought about this long and hard. Hello, Rob. Are you choosing World Cup or baby?
3: Baby. If I'd done anything else, I would have been shot, hung, drawn, and quartered.
0: It's true.
1: Yeah.
0: You're exactly right.
1: Mm-hmm.
0: Darren's in Quakers Hill.
1: Darren, World Cup or baby birth?
4: I'd say absolutely baby birth. Me and my wife tried for many years to be able to have kids.
0: Mm-hmm.
4: Unfortunately, we weren't. I would give up absolutely anything, travel absolutely anywhere, to be able to see the birth of a son that we're never, or daughter that we're never going to be able to have.
1: Oh, Darren. Oh, you've melted my heart.
0: Yeah, mate.
1: Oh, I'm sorry.
0: Thank you. And Andrew is in Baulkham Hills.
1: All right, let's see how shallow Andrew feels as he answers this now.
0: Yeah,
1: World Cup or baby birth, Andrew?
5: Well, World Cup, hands down.
0: Okay. So possibly we should have put Darren last. Anyway, that's the whip poll. Thank you for all your calls. Instagram is here. It's Jonesy and Amanda driving you home for Jam Nation.
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3: 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Jonesy and Amanda's.
0: We're having the time of our lives. We have 10 questions, 60 seconds on the clock. You could pass if you don't know an answer. We'll come back to that question if time permits. You get all the questions right, $1,000.
4: You could make it $2,000 by answering a bonus question, but there is some risk involved because it's double or nothing.
0: Easy peasy, Javanese. Kevin is in Wesley.
4: Hi, Kevin.
5: Yeah. Hello. Hello, Jonesy. Amanda.
0: How are you? Hey. Your man made a favour. You can't say easy peasy Japanese
4: children
0: anymore.
4: Are taught to say easy peasy lemon squeezy. If children can learn that, so can you.
0: No, I just I don't think it's offensive, though.
4: Like, well, that's because you're not Japanese.
0: Well, I know, but okay. Yeah. Well, I just feel that it's not that
4: bad. No, I like saying it. The end. Kevin, let's leave this controversy behind us.
0: Well, we'll pretend that didn't happen,
4: okay,
0: Kevin.
4: Kevin, we'll cut that out in the edit,
0: yeah,
4: Kevin.
0: Yeah, we'll fix that up.
4: There is no edit, sadly. Kevin, we have 10 questions. We have 60 seconds. If you're not sure, say pass. We might have time to come back, okay?
5: Okay.
4: Kevin, good luck, because here we go. Here comes question number one. What day is it today?
5: Tuesday.
4: Question two. Finish this. Postman Pat and his black and white?
5: Cat.
4: Question three. Red, blue and yellow are types of what type of colours?
5: Primary.
4: Question four. What animal is a pearl found in?
5: Oyster.
4: Question five. How many pyramids of Giza are there?
5: Pass.
4: Question six. Mr. Potato Head is a character in which Disney movie?
5: Pass.
4: Question seven. The Birkin is a brand of what accessory?
5: Shoe.
4: Oh, it's a handbag. Unless your wife was telling you to get away.
5: Yes.
0: Shoe.
4: If you could guess, how many pyramids of Giza would you have maybe guessed?
5: Maybe three.
4: Yeah, there are three. And what movie is Mr. Potato Head in?
5: Toy Story.
4: Yes.
5: Yeah.
4: Well, Kevin, thank you.
0: It wasn't easy peasy after all.
4: Kevin, thank you
0: Kevin,
4: for having
0: thank
4: a crack
0: you.
4: At it. We appreciate it.
0: Thank you. If you would like to play Instagram, you can call us anytime. Well, not anytime, but, you know, tomorrow at the same time. Or jonesyandamanda.com.au, and you can register to play. How cool is that?
4: Very cool.
0: We'll do it again tomorrow. It's Jonesy and Amanda driving you home for Jam Nation.
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0: Hello there, it's Jonesy and Amanda driving you home this Tuesday afternoon. The Logies are coming up, the nominations are out. Amanda Keller, Bert Newton, best presenter. Bert loved you. Remember, whenever we get Bertie on, he worshipped at the table of you.
4: I would just say that it's the piano has been an extraordinarily beautiful show to work on. So many people have been moved by that show.
0: Mm-hmm.
4: And to have a nomination for me, a nomination for the show, a nomination for Andrea Lamb as Best New Talent, what a bonus it is on working on that great show.
0: Is this your speech?
4: Yeah, okay, may as well be.
0: Is that,
4: do you approve?
0: Is that it? Yeah, what about the people?
4: Are you waiting to get a mention?
0: What about the people that got you here today?
4: Who are they?
0: Oh, yeah, just the
4: producers, the production team, everyone who has put that show together. Yes, you're right. I should mention them.
0: Yeah, but, you know, the wheels.
4: Come on.
0: I was just reading here.
4: Do you do it to yourself and to me?
0: Death Cap Mushrooms have been nominated.
4: The mushrooms have.
0: Yeah, but, well, it just popped up in my feed. Death Cap Mushrooms have been nominated. Obviously, the story that happened in
4: Mangatha, I think it was the stand
0: with the mushroom cook.
4: And they're asking for you to vote for it.
0: Seems odd.
4: How do you weigh what news stories should win?
0: I remember there was one year when the the plane disaster happened, and there was an award for that. Everyone's clapping, eating two varieties of meat while, you know, a lot of people died in that. I don't think they should have those sort of stories as awards, frankly.
4: Or they should be industry.
0: That should be voted. But I just don't.
4: They should not spruik for votes.
0: No, I agree. Someone who's not happy.
4: Who?
0: The K-Dog. Koshy's not happy.
4: Why would he be nominated?
0: Well, because Ray Martin Award for Most Popular News or Public Affair Presenter, Ali Langdon.
4: Ali. Why wouldn't he be happy with
0: David
4: Ali?
0: David Spears, Carl Stefanovic, Michael Usher, Sarah Arbo, Sarah Ferguson, not one Channel 7 star. As the K-Dog says here.
4: Do the voice. Go on. Entertain me. What Lib says at night when Koshy walks in the door.
0: Hey, Lib, you got the chops on. Kosh Dog's coming home. Let's get this straight, TV Week. Popular news or public affair presenter nominees for this year's Logies contain both today hosts.
4: Breathe. You're going to lose
0: it. But neither Sunrise host. A couple of facts you may have missed. Sunrise has won every single day this year.
4: No, you're not. Come on. You've lost the voice.
0: I'm trying to read this and do the voice.
4: Have you not pre-read it?
0: This has been going on for years. If you ever complain, you're seen as a bad sport. But now I'm out of it.
4: What sounds it?
0: Is Koshy out of it? Having a couple of cones. No, he's not. Honestly, WTF, Koshy said that.
4: Wow.
0: I haven't seen Koshy this angry. Remember when Todd McKenney made Koshy's mum cry because he was so
4: mean?
0: She
4: wasn't dancing.
0: No, she was mean on Dancing with the Stars to one of those poor fool dancers. Not me, but one of the dancers.
4: So he's not happy because the Channel 7 presenters aren't included.
0: Why isn't? Because you look at it, they're really good.
4: Of course they are.
0: Shervo's great. Nat Barr is great.
4: And that show
0: Eddie Bartholomew's good.
4: That show does win the ratings.
0: So why? What's going on? Who's presenting it this year?
4: Channel 7? Which channel? Channel 9. It's Channel
0: 7. No one knows.
4: Channel 7. It's Channel 7.
0: Are you sure it's going to be on TV?
4: They're sabotaging themselves.
0: It's not going to be like back in the 60s when it was on a cruise ship. That's when you'd win it.
4: It's Channel 7.
0: Okay. It's not Channel 7.
4: It is Channel 7.
0: Oh, Ryan's, just speak, Ryan.
14: Yeah, Channel 7.
0: Okay.
14: Channel 7.
4: Speak, Ryan.
0: Well, why aren't Channel 7 nominating their own people?
4: Well, I don't know. I don't know how the system works.
0: Oh, okay. Wow.
4: I'm just happy to be in.
0: Do you want me to work on your speech?
4: Please. And I wonder who you are, don't. Come on. This does not make me comfortable
0: I've got fireworks.
4: In any way.
0: I need to get Moving Pictures back together just with this song. Yeah.
4: It's very preemptive.
0: Good on you, Amanda. You're always welcome on the Sunrise family.
15: Righto, you two.
4: Thank you.
15: That's
4: thank
15: enough.
4: You.
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4: TikTok Tucker is back tomorrow. Remember last week we had the weenie teeny?
0: Oh, that's right, yes.
4: Which was a martini made with hot dogs and it tasted disgusting.
0: It's a little slimy for mine.
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29: Frost this morning, giving way to a mostly sunny day around the Riverland and Mallee. Thursday is going to be partly cloudy, reaching 17. Friday, a partly cloudy 16. And Saturday, another partly cloudy top of 16. 16's the top today. And right now at the Davilles Air Conditioning Weather Station, it's 8.
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7: 5RM Riverland and Mallee weather.
8: Frost this morning, giving way to a mostly sunny day around the Riverland and Mallee. Thursday is going to be partly cloudy, reaching 17. Friday, a partly cloudy 16. And Saturday, another partly cloudy top of 16. 16's the top today. Right now at the Davillies Air Conditioning Weather Station, it's 7.
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9: With the latest, I'm Lockie Whittle. Residents throughout the Riverland are being warned to stay vigilant leading into the end of financial year, with experts saying it's a key time for scams. Common tactics include fake ATO notifications, as well as bank impersonation scams, fake shopping websites, as well as parcel delivery scams. Fraud Operations Manager at the NGM Group, Jason Virchuski, is warning locals to take extra care and be especially wary of urgent offers, suspicious links and websites.
10: It's important for locals in rural communities to talk about scams with family, friends and neighbours, as awareness of scams is a key defence in fighting against these scammers. If you're not sure about some unexpected messages requesting bank details or payments, please check first or even call our call centre for advice.
9: There's the chance for local food and beverage producers to learn more about upcoming awards today. The South Australian Premier's Food and Beverage Industry Awards are set for November and aim to celebrate the best of SA's food and beverage sector. Several Riverland producers have made the finals before, with Arm & Co Australia taking out the Export and Sustainability Award last year. The local almond producer also took out the Business Excellence Award. Entry submissions close on the 13th of July, with an online information session today for those considering putting in an entry. And a local arts project has picked up nearly $30,000 in funding through the Regional Art Fund. Barmer, as part of things, will hold a festival aimed to bring together the Riverland's diverse creative communities, including writers, gamers, illustrators and theatre makers. The event aims to build on similar events in 2022 and 2024 and will hold an exhibition, film screenings, as well as creative workshops. Now you're up to date. I'm Lockie Winnell.
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8: I'm Britt Anglin. France has recorded its hottest day on record as parts of Europe continue to swelter under heatwave conditions. Pissot in the country's southwest reached 44.3 degrees yesterday, while French authorities have confirmed that in the past week, 40 people have drowned while trying to escape the heat. Authorities say there's no evidence that the bird flu has spread to poultry. It comes as another two birds are being tested in Western Australia, one found in Geraldton, the other in Perth, while a pair of dead seabirds located on the South Australian coast are also being looked at. WA Agriculture Minister Jackie Jarvis says they'll share the results as soon as they can.
11: We remain at the surveillance stage of this response. The likely duration of the response cannot be predicted and will be affected by the outcomes of the surveillance and testing as we move forward.
8: And researchers have discovered a new species of spider living in tropical rainforests in far north Queensland. The ballista spider weaves catapult-like traps to capture green tree ants and is believed to be the only spider whose web targets a specific species of prey.
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8: Moving on to sport now, and Latrell Mitchell is facing another month on the sidelines after suffering his latest injury. Scans have revealed the Rabbitohs suffered a grade 2 calf strain on Monday when he was training to make a return from a back injury. And switching codes, Carlton's Jacob Wietering is edging closer to a return. The key defender is a chance to be back for the Blues in this weekend's clash with the Eagles. He's been out since round 12 due to a calf injury. And that is the latest in news and sport.
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15: Good morning, I'm Emily Minnie. Farmers will still be able to access a crucial herbicide, but there are new restrictions on its use. Paraquat has been under review since 1997 and has previously been linked to Parkinson's disease. Australian Pesticides and Veterinary Medicines Authority Chief Executive Scott Hansen says dosage will be decreased and safety measures improved.
16: Up to an 80% reduction in dose rates. These are Schedule 7 chemicals. They're very toxic chemicals, need to be handled very carefully. And we can see that increased protection measures for those who are handling and using the chemicals are required to reduce the risk of accidental spills, splashes.
15: The opposition is accusing Australia Post of being deceptive about a plan to close regional offices. A leaked business case shows the organisation plans to relocate 159 country postal services into host retailers like pharmacies and newsagents. The coalition claims Chief Executive Paul Graham deceived a parliamentary hearing last month by failing to mention the plan. Nationals MP Anne Webster argues the Communications Minister has questions to answer about the issue.
17: The fact that Annika Wells has not got engaged with Australia Post, or maybe she has, we don't know, to ensure that our services in the regions are further downgraded is completely unacceptable.
15: The federal government maintains it is prepared for an outbreak of a deadly strain of avian influenza. Testing has confirmed the H5N1 strain has been found in two wild migratory birds in Western Australia. An investigation is underway to determine if the disease has spread to native wildlife. Environment Minister Murray Watt says the detection is not unexpected.
18: We are the only continent in the world that until now has not had this strain on our shores. And what that has meant is that it has given us time as a country to ensure that we are as well prepared as we possibly can be.
15: Relocations to the regions have hit record levels. New data from the Regional Australia Institute shows a 20% increase in the number of people leaving the city compared to the previous quarter. Chief Executive Liz Ritchie says now is the time to invest in regional communities.
19: Regional Australia could be part of the solution to improve our productivity. So there's a lot to consider here, but unfortunately, we're just not doing the planning and the future-proofing to set us up for this kind of growth and demand that we're seeing in our regions.
15: And the Greens have agreed to support the federal government's tax changes after striking a deal on some measures. Rules for self-managed superannuation funds have been tightened and the Treasurer will not be able to make changes to the law at his discretion. Prime Minister Anthony Albanese says the legislation strikes the right balance and makes the tax system fairer.
20: My government is defined by what we are in favour of, delivering real change in the national interest, making difficult decisions, but so that Australia can move forward.
15: And that's the state of the country. I'm Emily Minnie. Good morning.
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13: Patchy frost and a bit of fog about this morning. It should turn into a sunny afternoon with light winds. Tomorrow, partly cloudy, some morning fog, light winds 17 and 15, partly cloudy for Friday with some morning fog and the slight chance of a shower or two. 16 today, right now, minus one at the DeVillies Air Conditioning Weather Station.
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Right across to Riverland Valley, 5RM Breakfast, thanks to the Loxter Motorcycle Centre doing an incredible deal on the Honda blower chainsaw combo at the moment. The battery one comes with the battery and the charger, 50% off till the end of the month. Good morning. How are you? 12 past 6, Wednesday the 24th of June, sitting on minus 1 at the moment. I think we've got a feeling we'll be bringing back the feels-like temperature when Lockie joins us after 7 o'clock this morning. You know who will be joining us? The Eagles. In the form of our 10K cash track. This is the one you're listening out for this morning. Avoid the heartaches. Avoid the financial heartaches and pick up for yourself $10,000. We'll get you into the draw for that. When you hear the Eagles, Heartache Tonight played in full, 5RM's 10K cash track. $500 also with the secret sound, thanks to Thinkwater Renmark. Get into that after 7.30. We've got to flick through the Murray Pioneer, spin the morning challenge, Will. Look, lots going on, so let's stop mucking about and just get on with it. It's Farnham's Chain Reaction, 5RM.

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Riverland West, 89.9, up the big stick at Golden Heights. Nice and crystal clear for you there. On the FM band, 16 after 6, the 24th of June. Aaron Stevens, he is gearing up in the sidelines, getting ready for On This Day. We'll get into that real soon. 5RM.

0: It's the Riverland of Valley's 5RM. Hello, good morning. How you doing? Cold. Yeah, I get it. Minus one at the moment, heading for a top of 16. Bit of frost about this morning. We will have a full check of the weather after the news and sport that's on the way at 6:30. At 21 past six, Aaron Stevens next with On This Day.
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10: Hi, turning back the clock on June 24, back to 1947, when the first widely reported UFO sighting was made. Not the first ever sighting, but definitely the first to gain widespread attention. It was in Washington and reported by Kenneth Arnold.
11: We have dutifully reported these things.
10: The first TV Western, Hopalong Cassidy, aired in 1949, paving the way for classic TV Westerns like Rawhide, Maverick, and Bonanza.
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10: The animated classic The Lion King premiered on this day in 1994.
13: We are all connected in the great circle of life.
10: South Africa defeated New Zealand in the final of the 1995 Rugby World Cup. In a historic moment, President Nelson Mandela presented the Webb Ellis Cup.
14: Francois Pienaar and Nelson Mandela is cheering along.
10: And Julia Gillard became Australia's first female Prime Minister in 2010 after the

0: Fleetwood. He's 79. Brilliant Australian athlete Raylene Boyle turns 75.
1: Who ends her career and does magnificently.
0: Hawthorn legend Michael Tuck is 73. Still holds the record for playing the most finals and grand finals.
2: That's a good goal kicked by Michael Tuck.
0: Kurt Smith, one half of the hit duo Tears for Fears, is 65 today. Australian cyclist Robbie McEwen is 54.
3: It's just a matter of making it through the stage within the time limit.
0: Aussie Rules first Indigenous player to kick 400 goals, Jeff Farmer, is 49. League great Nate Miles turns 41, played 32 games for Queensland.
4: There's not one game that we go out there, you know, to not get the victory.
0: And one of the greatest footballers in history, Lionel Messi, is 39 today.
5: Absolutely outstanding by the little magic man, Lionel Messi.
0: Finally, American comedy legend Jackie Gleason died on this day in 1987, aged 71, starred in the classic 50s series, The Honeymooners.
6: Starting right in, huh? No warming up in a bullpen or nothing, man.
0: Remembering Jackie Gleason on June 24.
7: One of the greats to ever pick up a guitar, Jeffrey Beck. Jeff Beck was born in Surrey in the old dot, 1944 on this day, passed away in 2023. I mean, what a resume. One of the standout resume lines to me is when he was a member of the Honey Drippers with Robert Plant and Jimmy Page from Led Zeppelin. This is Sea of Love. What a treat. 5RM.

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1: With the latest, I'm Lockie Whittle. A driver who allegedly refused to comply with testing procedures in Loxton has been arrested.

0: Just before 4 p.m. Friday, police stopped a sedan on Bukpenong Road. The driver initially complying with a driver test. The man from Wanri then allegedly refused to comply with further drug driving testing procedures. He was arrested and charged with disobeying reasonable direction and bailed to appear in court next month. The vehicle the man was driving was also defected. Locals are being called to help shape the future vision and directions for health services in the region. Currently, the Riverland Mallee Coorong Local Health Network strategic plan is out for public consultation, which will guide the health network through to 2031. The draft can also be seen online, with physical copies also available on request. A survey is open through to the end of July, with Riverland Mallee Coorong Local Health Network CEO Wayne Champion saying the survey is a critical part of the strategic plan development and provides them with insights they need to finalise the document. Locals now have the chance to see more detail of proposed floodplain restoration works, the Lindsay Island and Walpola Island. The locations just over the border in Victoria fall under the Victorian Murray Floodplain Restoration Project, with the Environment Effects Statement now able to be viewed. Proposals would see a regulator constructed along with associated infrastructure to allow floodplain watering. Public information sessions will be held in July, with those interested able to learn more about the project, how returning water to the floodplain will improve the health of the area. More can be found via vmfrp.com.au. Looking at sport, Riverland Soccer has seen Barmera stamp their authority on the A-grade men's competition. In the most recent round, they recorded a 10-goal win over Renmark White, while Renmark's other side, Renmark Red, had a win over Loxton. Loxton White, on the other hand, got a win in their match over Berry. In the women's, it was Loxton that recorded a 2-1 victory over Berry. Now you're up to date. I'm Lockie Winnell.
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3: Morning, I'm Britt Aylin. More than 150 Australian native bird species have been flagged as at very high risk of extinction or major decline if they contract the deadly H5N1 bird flu strain. According to the federal government, the black swan, fairy tern and the swift parrot are among the most susceptible. While a number of mammal species have also been identified as very high risk, including the Tasmanian devil and the eastern quoll. Headline inflation is expected to tick down when the latest figures are released today, but annual year-on-year inflation is predicted to be higher at around 4.3%. Chief economist at Beta Shares, David Bassanese, says our inflation woes are not yet won.
4: Petrol prices are coming down, but underlying inflation in Australia, when you strip out petrol prices, is still fairly sticky.
3: And in overseas news, American Today Show host Savannah Guthrie has made a fresh plea for information over the disappearance of her mum, Nancy. It's amid revelations the family received a ransom note claiming that the 84-year-old was dead.
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3: Turning to sport now, and Carlton's Jacob Wietering is edging closer to a return. The key defender is a chance to be back for the Blues in this weekend's clash with the Eagles. He's been out since round 12 due to a calf injury. And in the NRL, the Dolphins' Herbie Farnworth says he's happy at Redcliffe, despite reports of an offer from the Roosters once his current contract ends next year.
5: I'm just focused on winning the competition here. I'm signing here this year and next year, so I've not had any thoughts on leaving or anything like that.
3: And that's the latest in news and sport.
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6: It's a patchy frost and fog about this morning. It'll clear to a mostly sunny afternoon with light winds. Tomorrow, a top of 17, partly cloudy after some morning fog. At 15, partly cloudy for Friday. A slight chance of a shower. Today, 16. Right now, zero at the DeVillies Air Conditioning Weather Station.
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0: It's Riverland O'Malley's 5RM. You'll be raising your glass if you pick up the $10,000 with our 10K cash track this morning. That's for sure. Yeah, heartache tonight. The Eagles, you're listening out for that. When you hear it played in full, get on the phone, 858-22-111. Get you into the draw for the $10,000 5RM's 10K cash track. The Eagles, heartache tonight.
1: 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Run by two stars, Tracy and Gary, the accidental publicans. Now, this pub needs help, lots of it. Thankfully, loads of amazing people have jumped on board to save this pub. Like the man I'm calling King Richard, the foreman. Legendary sign writer, Cyclone. Looking after flooring, Keegan. 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And what about Dennis Scott, our celebrity TV landscaper? And what does every great Aussie pub need? 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What about Shannon Knoll? So much work has already been done, but the clock is ticking. Only 1 week until the grand reopening. 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
2: 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Somewhere between the first sip and last laugh, it's always a 4X.
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1: 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Diesel at $1.81.9. Ed Redmark, unleaded 91, $1.73.9. Diesel at $1.79.5. 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
0: When you're ready. This is 5RM Breakfast.

It's the Riverland of Alley's 5RM. LRB, help is on its way, 14 to 7. The morning challenge will spin. That's on its way. We'll get into that after 7 o'clock. And the secret sound, yeah, this morning, $500. Thanks to our good friends at Thinkwater Renmark. When's the next free food Friday? Jeez, it was busy down there last week. People lining up for a free feed. They'll have another one coming up soon. You can get into Thinkwater Renmark. They are your local irrigation and pumping specialists. See, with that range of Plasson products, if you're dealing with polypipe, you need to be looking at Plasson for your fittings. That's for sure. Trusted for over 50 years. Secret sound. What are you thinking? What do you reckon? Let's have a listen. Yeah. It's worth $500. Give you the cash if you can correctly identify that sound after 7:30 this morning for Thinkwater Renmark 5RM.

Triple Adam Alley's 5RM, 10 to 7. You up for a spin? Of course you are. Well, we're going for a spin. A spin of the morning challenge will for the Big Four Berry Riverside Holiday Park. We'll do it after the news, sport and weather update that's on the way at 7. 5RM.

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8: With the latest, I'm Lockie Winnell. No call has been made to relocate the Redmark Pringer Visitor Centre, according to council. Community speculation this week drew significant attention to the matter, with it noted by some, Council's draft 2026-27 annual business plan mentioned plan to explore opportunities to enhance the long-term sustainability of visitor services. Currently, Council is faced with a building needing investment while also looking at other factors. Speculation the site could relocate to other Council sites was noted, with Council saying no decision to relocate the visitor centre had been made, nor any commitments to a future operating model. A proposed data centre on the outer fringes of the Riverland has seen some community concern. Global data provider Iron have announced plans to build an 800-megawatt data centre at Bundy, around 40 kilometres northwest of Morgan. The site would be the first for the company in Australia and create several hundred jobs. Some community concern has been raised on potential water requirements for the proposal, including the nearby Morgan to Whyalla pipeline, which draws from the River Murray. More than 1,000 grandparent carers across the state will continue to receive support thanks to the state government's investment in Grandcarers SA. An extra $340,000 over 4 years will help deliver support services, telephone helpline, as well as financial assistance to groups and meetings. The organisation in recent times has held mobile outreach events in the Riverland, including Berry and Wakery. The cash is also helping to retain experienced staff and support volunteers assisting families across the state. Looking at sport, the most recent round of Riverland soccer has seen Barmera chalk up a big win. They slotted 12 goals in their win over Renmark White, while in the men's A grade, one of the biggest scores seen in recent times. Renmark's other side, Renmark Red, had slightly better fortunes, getting a win over Loxton Black. Now you're up to date. I'm Lockie Winnell.
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10: Morning, I'm Britt Allen. 40 people have drowned in France in the past week as Europe swelters under heatwave conditions. The country's experienced its hottest day on record, with temperatures soaring past 40 degrees. The heat so severe, the Eiffel Tower was forced to close. While Antonio Guterres from the World Health Organization is calling on global leaders to help in the fight against climate change.
11: The hottest day of the year, with higher temperatures to come. London isn't just calling, it's cooking.
10: WA's iconic black swans could face extinction or major decline if they contract the deadly H5 bird flu strain, according to federal authorities. They're among more than 150 Australian native bird species flagged as very high risk. The western hooded plover, shy albatross and orange-bellied parrot also made the list. And the United States insists Iran has agreed to allow UN inspections of its nuclear sites. That's despite Tehran pushing back on the claim, declaring that no such visits have been scheduled.
2: Vineyard and Views at Berry Hotel Balcony Bar, July 10 and 11. 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
10: In sport, Latrell Mitchell's facing another month on the sidelines after suffering his latest injury. Scans revealing the Rabbitohs suffered a grade 2 calf strain on Monday when he was training to make a return from a back injury. The AFL's put clubs on notice over public criticism of umpiring. The league warning CEOs yesterday that public bashing of tribunal decisions, umpiring or match reviews will result in sanctions. And the Aussie women have won their T20 World Cup clash with Pakistan by 113 runs. That's the latest in news and sport.
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0: Bit of frost about this morning and also some fog. Now, it should clear to a sunny afternoon with light winds. Partly cloudy with some morning fog and light winds tomorrow. 17 atop. 15 partly cloudy for Friday. 16 today, right now, big fat zero. The DeVilles Air Conditioning Weather Station.
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9: This is 5RM Breakfast with Anthony Millick.
0: Hello, good morning, everybody. How are you? Wednesday, the 24th of June. Lockie Winnell's here. Hey, mate, how you going?
8: Yeah, good, thanks. We'll just put that at the top of my page there. 24/6/2026.
0: That's it, mate. Oh, yeah. Yeah, there you go, 24/6/2026. You know what that means in 2 days' time.
8: Yeah, 26/6/26.
0: No, it'll be Friday.
8: Oh, true.
0: Mate, it was only a matter of time before this returned. It feels like, it feels like. 2.2 with a minus in front of it.
8: Ooh, yeah.
0: Minus 2.2, that is the feels like temperature this morning.
8: Yeah, it's fresh. Yeah, I'll give you that. It's fresh.
0: Should we have a spin?
8: Let's do it, yeah.
0: Let's not dwell because we'll just...
8: Warm up the flame with a wheel spin.
0: If we talk about how cold it is, we're just going to feel colder. Let's warm it up with a spin thanks to the Big Four Berry Riverside Holiday Park.
8: I love that positive mindset you've got this morning, Ant, and that's all about that positive energy you're bringing to this show this morning.
0: Yeah, what do you mean? I don't normally.
8: No, we're warming us up, mate.
0: Pretty ordinary wheel spin. We played this yesterday. Oh, we're up for a hat trick with Under Over.
8: That's all right. Yeah. A bit of fun. Something in the almanac, I say over-under, depending on what number you throw at me.
0: Absolutely. Sounds simple, but is it? We'll get into it after the Pointer Sisters. I'm so excited to play it. 5RM.

0: Right across the River Ladder Valley, 5RM with the Porter Sisters. I'm so excited. At 10 past 7, being a child of the 70s and growing up with Sesame Street, Lockie, that is not my favourite Pointer Sisters song. This one is.
1: 1, 2, 3, 4, 5, 6, 7, 8, 9, 10, 11, 12.
0: One of the greats.
2: Yeah, Pointer Sisters. Very good.
0: On Sesame Street.
2: Massive.
0: So that's back to that Jim Henson that I always say about the Muppets. Like the quality of stars that got involved with that show because it was just so good. Incredible.
2: You look back at those things now and you go, wow, that's the same as Taylor Swift or someone now.
0: Yeah.
2: Going on Sesame Street.
0: Yeah. Well, she probably has. Well, it's been a long time since I watched Sesame Street.
2: Oh, okay. Right, I thought you were watching every day, to be honest with you.
0: Mate, I wish I could. I wish I could. All tucked up in a nice warm bed watching Sesame Street. All right, let's get on to our morning challenge wheel game for the Big Four Berry Riverside Holiday Park. It is under over today. Someone celebrating their birthday, one of the absolute greats, born in Cornwall in the old dark. Is that Michael Fleetwood? Mick Fleetwood from Fleetwood Mac. I don't know whether you put the connection together.
2: Yeah, no, I'm aware. Yep.
0: Under or over 85 for Mick Fleetwood. Interested to see what you come up with here.
2: Yeah, good one. For whatever reason, I think he's a bit older than other members of Fleetwood Mac.
0: Okay.
2: I'm just thinking of Stevie Nicks. That's about it at the moment. But I will say under for this one.
0: 79.
2: Yeah, okay. Yeah.
0: Off to a good start. Diane Smith, born in Sydney, played Dr. Alex Fraser in A Country Practice. Di Smith, under or over 70.
2: One of the great shows.
0: Also in The Restless Years. And the Potato Factory miniseries.
2: Wow. Something yeah. I did not know existed.
0: Well, I've got the same look you get when I mention a movie you've never heard of. We're both looking at each other with that particular look when I mention The Potato Factory.
2: Right, we'll get onto the National Archives in Canberra today and see if they've got a copy, because that's about the only place I think that'll happen.
0: Yeah, yeah, they're not replaying that one on 7, mate, in the afternoon. Di Smith, under over 70.
2: I'll say over for this one.
0: Yeah, 68. Kurt Smith, born in Somerset, the old dots. Kurt, you're up, mate. He's one half of Tears for Fears. I don't know whether he's Tears or Fears, but he's one of them. Under or over 72 for Kurt Smith from Tears for Fears. Everybody wants to rule the world, head over heels, sowing the seeds of love.
2: I'll say 70?
0: 72.
2: Yeah, well, I was going to say under just, but I'm wrong then. You just said 72.
0: Oh, no. Is he under or over 72?
2: Oh, okay. I'll say under.
0: All right, 65.
2: Right.
0: That got a little messy.
2: Right, okay.
0: Speaking of messy, Lionel, born in Argentina. Is he under or over 45 for one of the greats to ever kick a soccer ball? In fact, I think in the Argentine Falklands War, they actually got him to kick soccer balls at the British because he could kick them further than their rockets could go.
2: It was a little bit before his time, but I will say he is just under.
0: He's 39 today.
2: He's been around a long time.
0: He has.
2: Yeah.
0: Archbishop Desmond Tutu. I just love this guy's name, Archbishop Tutu. He retired as head of the South African Anglican Church on this day in 1996. When he retired, was he under or over 77?
2: A few bishops, some religious appointments have a maximum age and then they sort of just try and shuffle them out a little bit.
0: Right.
2: Not sure about bishops, though.
0: Okay.
2: I will say he was over.
0: Was the Archbishop.
2: Yeah, I'll say he was over.
0: Mate, he must have done all right out of the collection plate because 65 is the normal retirement age. He retired at 64.
2: Oh, righto. Okay.
0: So a little under. Mate, you can have 825,000 points this morning for under over our morning challenge wheel game thanks to the Big Four Berry Riverside Holiday Park 5RM. 7:15, we'll get some headlines after Cheap Trick.

0: last cheap trick, the Flame 5RM breakfast, thanks to the Loxter Motorcycle Centre, doing a ripper deal at the moment on the Honda blower chainsaw battery setup, Bloggy. So you get the blower.
1: Yeah.
0: Yeah, the blower, the chainsaw, the battery and a charger, 50% off, but geez, only till the end of the month.
1: Say, blower, chainsaw and the battery sounds like a good little party band.
0: Yeah, doesn't it? Wouldn't it be good if it was all included, like it was the one thing? One end was the blower, the other was the chainsaw. Yeah.
1: Multi-tool, mate. Yeah.
0: Well, it's battery, so it's a lot safer. You know, you don't even have to wear safety gear using battery band stuff.
1: Of course, in all seriousness, lots of motorcycle concerns. So, yeah, with all the safety gear you need to
0: fit. Absolutely. Make sure you are. We like to joke because we're two knuckleheads that when you're using battery-powered stuff, you know, you just sort of feel that you don't need all the safety gear, but you do. They're just as dangerous, if not
1: absolutely
0: more powerful than the petrol stuff.
1: I'd say in a lot of ways, you're right. Because the noise isn't there.
0: That's it. It's the noise.
1: It's just, oh, it's safe. Yep. Well, no, it's still spinning just as fast. In fact, sometimes quicker.
0: Because you feel like you're sneaking.
1: Too true.
0: Loxton the Motorcycle Centre, Bookbenong Terrace, Loxton. Got some headlines?
1: Sure do. Got some comments from the council about the future of a visitor centre. Got some details there. Visitor centres are a big talking point amongst councils from time to time. So Renmark Pringer, the latest to make some comments on theirs. Also, a fair bit of other news happening around the place when it comes to the end of financial year and being wary of scams, Anthony Miller.
0: Oh, yes.
1: Yeah, they're back.
0: Okay.
1: Well, they never go, but they ramp up a little bit from time to time and can be a susceptible time, tax time.
0: Okay. One of the greatest things that I know I love and you certainly enjoy, I got to indulge in yesterday when I got home and switched on Parliament Question Time, was our good mate, Speaker of the House, Milton Dick, uttering those immortal words, "Member for Barker will leave the chamber." Al Passon got kicked out again yesterday.
1: Oh, he probably needed an afternoon snack.
0: I know. So what does he do? He's going to have a nap.
1: I don't know.
0: Knowing Tony, he would go back to his office and just sit there and fume. That's also making news, but it's not in the news. But everything that is in the news will be in the news at 7:30. 5 hours.

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0: 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The 80s at 8 with Shane Bryan, because we love the 80s as much as you do. 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

0: Riverland locals are being urged to have their say on the future of regional health services. The Riverland Mallee Coorong Local Health Network's draft strategic plan, guiding services through to 2031, is now open for public consultation. The document is available online with hard copies on request, and a community survey will run through to the end of July. CEO of the Local Health Network, Wayne Champion, said the feedback is critical to finalising the plan and ensuring it reflects the needs of the community. The use of a controversial herbicide will continue in the Riverland following the chemical regulator making its final decision amid a lengthy review. Both Paraquat and Diquat were subject to an extensive review, with the product used in several agricultural settings. The review, however, did outline new restrictions on use, including lower application rates. Previously, there had been some suggestion of a link between the product and developing Parkinson's disease. However, the Australian Pest and Veterinary Medicines Authority outlined their evidence does not show exposure through approved uses increases the risk. The lengthy review dates back to the late 1990s when the products were placed under the under reconsideration tab. And a Barmera Arts project is getting a boost with nearly $30,000 secured through the Regional Arts Fund. Part of Things will bring together creatives from right across the Riverland, including writers, gamers, illustrators and theatre makers, for a festival celebrating local talent. Building on events in 2022 and 2024, the program will feature exhibitions, film screenings and a range of creative workshops. Country Arts SA Chief Executive Anthony Peluso said the projects funded in this round highlight the depth of talent across regional South Australia, with artists responding to their communities, their environments and their culture in a powerful and creative way. Now you're up to date. I'm Lockie Whittle.
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3: Britta Aylin. Savannah Guthrie has made a fresh plea for information over the disappearance of her mum, Nancy. Amid revelations, the family had received a ransom note claiming the 84-year-old was dead. The Aussie-born host of America's Today Show says they're desperate for answers.
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3: More than 150 Australian native bird species have been flagged as at very high risk of extinction or major decline if they contract the deadly H5N1 bird flu strain. According to the federal government, the black swan, fairy tern and swift parrot are among the most susceptible. And a major review's found no proven fertility benefits to most IVF add-ons, despite thousands of dollars being charged by clinics. The Melbourne Uni research says extras such as steroids, plasma injections and acupuncture aren't proven to boost the odds of success.
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3: In sports, some food for thought for Dean Solomon if he's keen on applying for the Bombers' full-time coaching role. Fox Footy reports he was the last-placed candidate when he applied for that gig back in 2022. And in NRL, Brisbane's Corey Pakes is backing the decision to re-sign veteran Ben Hunt for another season, despite former legend Corey Parker saying at 37 he'll be too old.
6: He brings so much to this group in terms of leadership, and for a bloke that's played that many games, you know, it's great to have him around.
2: Riverland and Mallee weather.
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7: Patchy frost and some fog about this morning. It'll clear to a mostly sunny afternoon with light winds. Tomorrow, 17, partly cloudy, some morning fog, and 15, partly cloudy for Friday. 16, today's top right now, 0 at the Davilles Air Conditioning Weather Station.
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7: 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There's the sound right there. Oh, with a little tummy growl as well. That is not included in the sound, just this is the sound. I apologise for that, I'll go and have a little bit of toast. Let's play it, 858-22-111 for Pegwater Redmark, the secret sound, 5RM.

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1: With the latest, I'm Lucky Winnell.

0: Graham's secret sound.
1: Indeed it is. The Think Water Renmark 858-22-111. Have a go. Here it is. Graham in your dunder. I'm well. How are you going?
2: Oh, I'm going fantastic, I am.
1: All right, well,
2: going
1: that's...
2: going to the Maree Camel Racing this weekend.
1: Where are you going, the Maree Camel Racing?
2: Yes, that's on this weekend.
1: Well, what's your favourite?
2: Oh, they're all favourites. They're all favourites. Now, the secret sound. I reckon I've got this sewn up.
1: All right.
2: It's a bloke that's just break wind, and the wind has gone through his underpants, and it's blowing her all around. Now, do you reckon I've got it?
1: You certainly deserve a prize.
2: A booby prize, eh?
1: Not what it is, though, Graham, in your dunder.
2: All right, then. Okie doke. Have a nice day.
1: Good luck on the punt, obviously, responsibly with the camel races. 858-22-111. That's the number for the sound. Good morning.
3: Good morning.
1: How are you?
3: Yeah, I'm good. How are you?
1: Yeah, not too bad. Pretty excited to hear about the camel races that are taking place.
3: Where?
1: I can't remember where Graham said, but somewhere near your dunder.
3: Oh, yeah, okay. I'll rush out there.
1: Yeah, what do you reckon for the sound?
3: Are you getting bread out of a bag, you know, the type that a milk loaf, and then it's been pre-sliced, the crunchy type? You know, there's a difference between the plastics.
1: Right.
3: One's more like a cellophane-y type.
1: Right. No, not what it is.
3: Okay, thank you.
1: Have a good day. G'day, Uncle Barney. How are you?
4: Good.
1: What do you reckon today?
4: Could it be the sparklers, you know, when you light the sparkler up?
1: Lighting up a sparkler?
4: Yeah.
1: No, not what it is.
4: Cool. Okay. Have a good day.
1: Have a good day. Is picturing Uncle at the next smoking ceremony using sparklers, and I think that's the traditional way. Secrets out. It'll be back tomorrow morning. $500 the prize, thanks to Think Water Renmark and the range of Plasson products. 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

across the Riverland of LA 5RM breakfast, thanks to the Barbara Club Electric Light Orchestra's Evil Woman at 9 to 8, our 10K cash track this morning. Yes, Meagles. 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
11: With the latest, I'm Lockie Winnell. A local driver will soon face court after allegedly refusing to comply with drug testing procedures. Police in Loxton stopped the driver last Friday. Police saying the driver from Wombe initially complied with a driver test. It's then alleged the driver refused to comply with further drug driving testing procedures. He was arrested and charged with disobeying reasonable direction and bailed to appear in the Berry Magistrates Court next month. A local council has responded to community speculation of a potential visitor centre move. Renmark Pringer Council issued a statement this week stating that no call had been made to relocate the centre, nor any decision made on the future delivery model. Council's draft budget and business plan does, however, outline plans to explore opportunities to enhance the long-term sustainability and accessibility of visitor services, including a possible investigation of a co-location of the Visitor Information Centre within the Civic Centre precinct. Currently, Council say the Visitor Centre site will need future investment and will consider recent consultation. However, no decision has been made and no relocation proposal is currently before Council. Grand Carers SA says extra funding in the state budget will help strengthen support for grandparents raising vulnerable children. A number of local programs are provided by the organisation, including outreach support gatherings in Berry and Wakery. The organisation's getting an extra $340,000 over 4 years, bringing the total funding to $1.246 million. And Riverland producers have the chance to get a head start on this year's Premier's Food and Beverage Industry Awards, with an information session being held today online. The award set for November celebrate the best of SA's food and beverage sector. Local success has been strong in the past, with Almond Co Australia taking out the Export and Sustainability Awards, as well as Business Excellence last year. Links to the information session today can be found via safoodbeverageawards.com.au. Now you're up to date. Oh, I'm Lockie Whittle.
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12: Morning, I'm Britt Aylin. Disability advocates have welcomed the extension of a Senate inquiry into proposed changes to the NDIS. The committee will now have another 8 weeks to consider the reforms, which Social Services Minister Tanya Plibersek insists are not about cutting services.
13: But when we came to government in 2022, the cost of the NDIS was growing at 22% per annum. And to protect the NDIS, we need to moderate that growth.
12: On the ABC there. Liberal MP Andrew Hastie has beefed up his personal security after he was informed by the Home Affairs Minister that there have been threats made against him. The extra security measures will be provided at his home and electoral office. Hastie believes the threats are coming from One Nation supporters over his involvement in the Ben Roberts Smith case. And France has recorded its hottest day on record as parts of Europe continue to swelter under heatwave conditions. Puiseux in the country's southwest reached 44.3 degrees yesterday, while French authorities have confirmed that in the past week, 40 people have drowned while trying to escape the heat.
10: Vineyard and Views at Berry Hotel Balcony Bar, July 10 and 11. 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
12: Moving on to sport now, and our Aussie women have won their T20 World Cup clash with Pakistan by 113 runs. Australia posted a victory target of 200, with their opponents all out for 86. And in the World Cup, a draw for England and Ghana this morning, the game wrapping up without either team scoring. Earlier, Portugal defeated Uzbekistan 5-0. Up next, Croatia takes on Panama before Colombia faces the Democratic Republic of the Congo. And that is the latest in news and sport.
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0: Bit of frost and fog about this morning. It'll clear to a mostly sunny day with some light winds. Tomorrow, partly cloudy, some morning fog, light winds, 17 the top. 15, partly cloudy, chance of some showers for Friday. Today, 16, right now at the DeVillies Air Conditioning Weather Station. 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
3: This is 5RM Breakfast

0: across the River Land of Alley, 5RM, Men at Work Down Under. I just realised there, the rock flautist going on there in a bit of Down Under, mate.
1: Yeah, we love a bit of rock flouter.
0: Yeah, a bit of rock flouter. Hey, Wednesday morning, you know what that means.
1: Yeah, Rock Flouter Wednesday.
0: Yeah, Rock Flouter Wednesday. The next 22 songs all have a flute in them. Spencer's Murray Pioneer Day, mate. It is out now on the streets, and not on the streets, but in his nice, warm office. It's you, editor. How are you, mate?
2: Yeah, no, very right. Yeah, got the heater cranking in the office here, so... Yeah, you'd struggle to find that many songs with flute in it. I was just thinking, hey.
0: Oh, you'd be surprised, mate.
2: We've got the Lord of the Rings soundtrack or something, yeah.
1: Well, that's track number three for the best of.
0: Yeah, we've got 21 coming up.
1: Anthony's doing a special this Sunday from midday.
0: Rock flouters. All right, mate, the Pioneer is out. It is an absolute bumper edition. You got the Riverland Foodie that is included absolutely free of charge in there. That's a nice glossy little shiny magazine thing.
2: Yeah, a lot of stuff to do with like viral food trends and all that in there, you know, health foods and, you know, stuff you can make at home that's good for digestion and all that. Yeah, so, yeah, it's really current and, looks really good. So, yeah, make sure you check it out. Very well supported by a lot of great local food and winery businesses as well. So, yeah, check it out.
0: All right, and on the front page, you've done it again, raising the bar. Just magnificent gear.
2: Yep. No, I know my dancing puns. Yeah, so there you go. Yeah, but no, great photo there as well. And, yeah, just some more great young talent in the ballet area that, could be making waves on a state level, yeah.
0: No one's ever pointed out to the ballerina world that's not how you spell bar. Okay, right. Good check, guys. I'm glad we got to the bottom of that and sorted that out. Well,
1: at least you didn't roll with barre.
0: Yeah, I always thought it was barre. Is that like the French spelling? Anyway, clearly you guys don't want to talk about that. So
1: my knowledge on ballet is limited. I'll stay in my lane.
0: Yeah. No decision on the Renmark Visitor Information Centre move. Where were they planning to move it? To Darwin. Somewhere warmer. It's going to be in Loxton.
2: No, the proposal is, you know, technically just to move it a few streets over, you know, at the council office. But again, it is just a very early proposal that perhaps you might say maybe was exaggerated a bit through social media and caused quite a stir.
0: Yeah. No, that wouldn't happen, would it?
1: Yeah, I think the wording is a proposal to explore opportunities of potentially. Now, there's a lot of potentials and possibles there, Hugh.
2: Exactly, a lot of vagaries. So, yeah, very early say, if anything, if this was to take place. But, it does show, kind of indicate what the community's reaction might be. But, yeah, again, just shows how wild things can pick up traction on social media sometimes.
1: Too true. The building itself may need some investment in the future. So you understand how council are looking at this thing in a couple of different ways.
2: Yeah, no, exactly right. Yeah, always good to examine the different possibilities when you do have to invest funding either way. Yeah, good point.
0: Absolutely. What else has caught your eye, Lockie?
1: A bit going on. Speaking of councils, budget reviews and everything happening at the moment, Hugh, Loxton Wakeries, Powering Ahead, you got Varroa Mite and a good little centenary celebration at the Loxton Golf Club.
2: Yeah, it looks like that went off. Yeah, so yeah, a lot of people from across the state there coming over who have been involved with the golf club for a long time. So very well put together event that, paid tribute to a lot of life members involved there and a bit of cracking golf that went on as well, no doubt. Yeah, putt off they had, yeah.
0: And, of course, all the players were wearing two pairs of pants in case they got a hole in one. just having a look at a couple of the photos in the Pioneer, and on page four, down the bottom there, was an event that I attended over the weekend. And, I mean, what a fine lineup of squareheads, eh? Some of the best there. They're all represented. Of course, Cousin Wally's 70th birthday.
2: That would have been a rocking afternoon, no doubt,
0: It was a magnificent afternoon. Plenty of laughter because, I mean, just so many characters there. Big Blue Boy was there too. Lockie, he passed on his regards.
1: Oh, yep, your uncle, yes.
0: As was his squeeze, Auntie Nolene. I mean, look at the representation there. We've got the Schulzes, the Millicks. And another photo I've spotted was the $44,000 donation from Freemason South Australia and Northern Territory with Right Worshipful Ian Berry presenting the novelty check there at the hospital a couple of weeks ago. That was another great event that I attended. Stayed out of that photo though, mate. Left that for the important people.
1: Always love a good novelty check and a handshake at the same time.
0: It's
1: up there with opening miniature ribbons.
0: Miniature
1: curtains. They were the Prince Charles did that for years. Now he's the king. He doesn't own King Charles now. But when he was Prince Charles, he would open so many buildings with the miniature curtains. Doesn't get to do that as much anymore.
0: No.
2: Probably a bit of an expensive exercise.
1: Anyway, novelty checks. More of them, I say.
0: Nice of Winnell to take us down a completely different...
1: Well, I was just saying, it's good to... These things need to be acknowledged.
0: Yeah, nobody checks.
1: It's very easy just to open a building and, it's open now, move on.
0: Because you know Ian from the football rounds. One of the great cricket umpires. He's umpired everywhere. Also an ex-radio announcer, did you know that?
1: Didn't know he was still a bit of a DJ.
0: Yeah, he did, back in the day, mate. Back in the golden days of radio, he was on 5KA.
1: Yeah, spinning the wheels of steel.
0: Spinning the big hits. He still loves it. One of the great speakers too. All right, man, Ian Berry. All right, what else? Anything else you wanted to mention? Hugh, I think we covered it all off. Riverland Foodie, that's in there. Got all the sport, that's covered as well. It's just a bumper issue of the Murray Pioneer.
2: Yeah, exactly. Yeah, tough season continuing for the Rovers there this weekend. I was there on Saturday. So they went down to Wakery. But, yeah, everything's covered. Great photos, great stories, hopefully.
0: That's all there in the...
1: You're doubting yourself, Hugh.
0: A little bit of doubt on Hugh this week. You know? Look, it's out. Check it out. See what you think. I'll try better next week. Murray Pioneer on sale now. Make sure you get your copy, 5RM 16 after 8. Hello.

0: Rebel Annabelle's 5RM breakfast, thanks to the Barber Club, Roxette, Joyride, bit of a whistle along to song at 20 after 8. Lockie, when it was hit. Now, Lockie, you know that I'm not a big, what they call a troller when it comes to Facebook.
1: Yeah.
0: Like, I just sort of, if something annoys me, I just sort of let it go. I don't comment, you know, because it never turns out good for you.
1: No.
0: But I couldn't help myself the other day. Ricky Nixon, who has appeared in the news, chicken. Mm-hmm. Of course, a player agent for many years. So you may refer to him as a colourful football identity.
1: Probably not a bad way to put it. Yep, yep, yep. Football manager.
0: Is in court yesterday appealing his sentence for flogging off counterfeit footballs.
1: Yeah, this is memorabilia.
0: Yeah, memorabilia.
1: Yeah.
0: And he's just a misogynistic wanker.
1: Oh, right.
0: If I can use that term. But the comments he puts up on Facebook, it's entertaining. So okay. Yesterday he's got, I walked out of court this morning and two very attractive reporters asked me, why are you appealing? And I said, oh, you girls should know while I'm appealing. A bit of that gear, bomb kind of stuff. Yeah. But earlier in the week, he posted a photo with Tony Modra, the terrible news of Mod's accident over the weekend. So Ricky Nixon's posted a photo on Facebook of Tony Modra, or him with Tony Modra, Wayne Carey, and then Ricky Nixon's on the other end.
1: Mm.
0: And I couldn't help myself. I've commented, new podcast coming soon, Godra, Grub, and the Gronk.
1: Oh.
0: And I forgot all about it until this morning. My Facebook notification, Ricky Nixon's mentioned you in a comment.
1: Oh, wow.
0: And I went, oh, this will be good. He's loved my suggestion of the new podcast and commented, and don't forget yourself, legend.
1: Righto.
0: So I don't know whether he's putting me in the same boat as the Grub and the Gronk, or whether he's putting me in the same boat as the legend that is Godra.
1: Do you think it might have been a case where he thinks that you've met him somewhere along some business deal at some stage?
0: Yes.
1: And he's gone.
0: That is exactly what I thought. He's gone, geez, I don't know this guy, but at the moment I need as many friends as I can get.
1: I love that when people think that they know him from way. Oh, of course, mate. Yep. I hope things are going well with,
0: I'm expecting a message to pop up at some stage. Oh, get it, mate. Look, I've got a couple of cheap St Kilda songs.
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0: Wakery today, unleaded 91 from $1.56.9, diesel at $1.81.9. Ed Redmark, unleaded 91.

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1: With the latest, I'm Lucky Winnell. Interested locals can now learn more about proposed floodplain restoration works just across the border. The Lindsay and Walpola Island projects, part of the Victorian Murray Floodplain Restoration Plan, are now on public display with the Environment Effects Statement available to view. The proposal includes building a regulator and supporting infrastructure to allow controlled floodplain watering. Information sessions are set for July, giving the community a chance to see how the project could help return more water to the system and improve the health of the Murray River floodplain. There's more warnings for scams as locals prepare for tax time. Common tactics, analysts say, include fake ATO notifications as well as invoice and bank impersonation scams. Fraud Operations Manager at the NGM Group, Jason Virtuski, is warning Riverland and Mallee locals to take extra care this time of the year, especially when it comes to urgent offers and suspicious links and websites.
2: It's important for locals in rural communities to talk about scams with family, friends and neighbours, as awareness of

0: scams is a key defence in fighting against these scammers. If you're not sure about some unexpected messages requesting bank details or payments, please check first or even call our call centre for advice.
1: And a local arts project has had a big win ahead of a project later this year. Farmers Part of Things picked up nearly $30,000 in funding through a country arts grants program. The program later this year will build on similar events in recent years to see an exhibition, film screenings and creative workshops. Anthony Peluso from Country Arts SA says the projects funded in the recent round showcase the depth of talent across regional South Australia, with artists responding to their communities, environments, as well as culture in a powerful and creative way. Now you're up to date. I'm Lockie Whittle.
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4: Hi, I'm Britt Aylin. If you're having trouble accessing Facebook, Instagram or WhatsApp this morning, you're not alone. Meta appears to have been hit by a major outage, with its apps struggling to update, load images or display profiles. According to tech outage website Down Detector, the issues began around an hour and a half ago and are being experienced across the globe. WA's iconic black swans could face extinction or major decline if they contract the deadly H5 bird flu strain, according to federal authorities. They're among more than 150 Australian native bird species flagged as very high risk. The western hooded plover, shy albatross and orange-bellied parrot also made the list. And a Madonna biopic that would have starred Julia Garner has been scrapped because the singer and film studio couldn't agree on its budget. Madonna has told Interview magazine that she had a major falling out with Universal over the film, which she says needed a really big budget due to her extraordinary life.
5: Vineyard and Views at Berry Hotel Balcony Bar, July 10 and 11. 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
4: In sport, some food for thought for Dean Solomon if he's keen on applying for the Bombers' full-time coaching role. Fox Footy reports he was the last-placed candidate when he applied for that same gig back in 2022. And in NRL, Brisbane's Corey Pakes is backing the decision to re-sign veteran Ben Hunt for another season. That's despite former legend Corey Parker saying that at 37, he'll be too old.
6: He brings so much to this group in terms of leadership, and for a bloke that's played that many games, you know, he's, you know, it's great to have him around.
3: 5RM, Riverland and Mallee weather.
7: We've got some frost about, also some fog that will clear to a sunny day with light winds. Tomorrow, we're top of 17, partly cloudy, some morning fog, light winds. 15, partly cloudy for Friday. 16 today, right now, 3 degrees at the De Villiers Air Conditioning Weather Station.
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0: it is. The Eagles. Drum roll. Your 10K cash track this morning. And another name being added to the list for the $10,000. Another 5RM 10K cash track for you tomorrow morning. Be listening nice and early to find out what it's going to be. Coming up 20 to 9. We'll update new sport and weather for you at 9 o'clock. Then a more music morning. That is just one of the greats coming up.
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6: 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For Penong Terrace, Loxton. 5RM.

Right across the Riverland Valley, 5RM breakfast, thanks to the Loxton Motorcycle Centre. At a quarter to nine with the More Music Morning coming up at nine. Yeah, some ZZ Top in there for you. Tom Cochran. And just the greatest thing Cold Chisel ever did. Just a snapshot of some of the great stuff coming up during the More Music Morning today from 9 o'clock for Arm & Co. and the

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Triple Eight of Alex 5RM, stars on 54. If you could read my mind, breakfast thanks to the Loxton Motorcycle Centre. Doing that absolute ripping deal at the moment on the Honda blower chainsaw battery setup, right? So you get the blower, you get the chainsaw, you get a charger and the battery, 50% off between now and the end of the month. 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

0: 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The Riverland and Mallee's 5RM.
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9: With the latest, I'm Lucky Winnell. Riverland locals are being encouraged to have their say on the future of local health services. Riverland Mallee Coorong Local Health Network has opened public consultation on its next strategic plan, setting the direction through to 2031. Locals can check out the draft online or request a hard copy, and there's also a survey open till the end of next month. CEO of the Health Network, Wayne Champion, said it was important they hear from the diverse range of communities within the local health network area. Links to the plan and survey can be found via the SA Health website. The use of paraquat and diquat herbicide will continue in the Riverland following the final decision from the National Chemical Regulator. Both herbicides were under review with the new restrictions introduced, including lower application rates. Concerns about a link to Parkinson's disease had been raised in the past, with the products currently non-permitted for use in 70 countries. The review dates back to the 1990s. And the Remarapringa Council has cleared up speculation about a possible relocation of the town's visitor information centre. In a statement this week, Council says no decision has been made and no proposal is currently before them. Speculation this week was prompted by wording in Council's draft business plan and budget, which outline plans to investigate a possible co-location model. No motions are currently before Council, with Council outlining no decisions have been made. Now you're up to date. Oh, I'm Lockie Whittle.
0: EKM Accounting Berry. Let Alyssa show you the money. Your trusted tax accountant is EKM.
10: 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National news now.
11: Morning, I'm Britt Aitlin. The Social Services Minister says the federal government's proposed changes to the NDIS aren't about cutting services. It's after a Senate inquiry into the reforms was extended by 8 weeks to allow the committee more time to consider public submissions and other evidence. Tanya Plibersek telling the ABC Labor built the NDIS and wants to protect it.
12: This is not about cuts to the NDIS. I have to pick you up on that. This is about slowing the rate of NDIS growth.
11: If you're having trouble logging into Facebook or can't refresh your Instagram feed, you're not alone. Users across the globe are reporting issues with Meta products this morning, with Threads and WhatsApp also down. According to website DownDetector, the outage was first reported around 2 hours ago. And Aussie researchers have discovered a new species of spider living in tropical rainforests in far north Queensland. The ballista spider weaves catapult-like traps to capture green tree ants and is believed to be the only spider whose web targets a specific species of prey.
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11: In sport, Beth Mooney's played through two finger dislocations to help secure the Aussie women's T20 win over Pakistan this morning. Australia won by 113 runs, marking the side's fourth straight victory. They'll now take on India at Lord's on Sunday night. And the AFL has put clubs on notice over public criticism of umpiring. The league warning club CEOs yesterday that public bashing of tribunal decisions, umpiring or match reviews will result in sanctions. That's the latest in news and sport.
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10: 5RM, Riverland and Mallee weather.
15: Mostly sunny day today with light winds. Tomorrow partly cloudy, some morning fog, light winds 17 the top. And 15 for Friday, morning fog, partly cloudy and the chance of a shower. Today a top of 16.
16: And right now at the DeVillies Air Conditioning Weather Station, it's 10 degrees.
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